0: Also making news today, speculation is growing that renewed US and Israeli attacks against Iran are imminent. Here's Laura Tingle.
1: Both sides have been using the month-long ceasefire to regroup, rearm and reassess. Ominously, US intelligence believes Iran has restored operational access to most of its missile sites on the Strait of Hormuz. Iranian officials say they are ready for any renewed attack and speak pointedly about broader counterattacks across the region. All this comes as Israel stepped up assaults in southern Lebanon on Saturday, hours after a ceasefire extension was announced, and in Gaza, killed the leader of Hamas.
0: Staying overseas, four people have been seriously injured after a car ploughed into pedestrians in Italy's northern city of Modena. One woman has had both her legs amputated after being pinned to a shop window. The 31-year-old driver has been named as Salim El-Kudri, who had received treatment for mental health issues. The mayor of Modena, Massimo Mazzetti, says he's currently being questioned by police.
2: He came from Porta Garibaldi, Largo Bologna. It seems he headed straight for the sidewalk, climbing onto the pavement, hitting several pedestrians, including a bicycle.
0: Back home, South Australia has been hit with wild weather, with intense rainfall and thunderstorms in some areas. Renmark recorded the highest rainfall, soaking up 45.4 millimetres since 9 a.m. yesterday. State Duty Officer Scott Haynes says parts of the metro coast recorded up to 25 millimetres in a short space of time.
3: That led to a number of houses being impacted by flooded gutters or overflowing gutters, and that was largely the nature of the responses.
0: And in the NRL, the Melbourne Storm have notched back-to-back victories after beating Parramatta 34-8. That's the news on Triple J.

0: Samba with potential. Good morning. You're listening to Triple J. It's Weekends with me, Jordan Barr. Hope you're having a great Sunday so far. It's, you know, 6 minutes past 10. Some of you might just be rolling out of bed. Some of you have been up for hours getting stuff done. Whatever you're doing, we've got some great music for you. We've also been chatting about great whispers in songs. Frankie and Phil, if you've been tuning in on Drive, they've been filling in the last couple of weeks and they were chatting about the best whispers in music. And I wanted to know what your favorite whisper tracks are. Some great suggestions coming in. Sally from New South Wales, and that you'll understand why I accidentally said Angie, reckons that Angie, the Rolling Stones song, when Mick Jagger is just desperately whispering Angie, shivers. I used to wish my name was Angie. Okay, Sally. Okay, we're getting a little frisky on the text line. I love that. A lot of people texting in saying the Yin Yang Twins whisper song. Absolutely. But also, I've had some great suggestions like this track.
1: When I'm out walking, I start my stuff, and I'm so strung out. I'm high as a kite, I just...
0: And I mean, that is where, like, the whisper has become a part of the dance move. Like, when I go to weddings now and this song comes on, this part, everyone immediately drops to the ground.
1: Stop checking around. Body and beat.
0: And we get like nice and low, and then when the drop finally comes in, it's like it's so much fun. It's so good. Now this is a quick whisper, but an iconic whisper nonetheless from Gorillaz, Clint Eastwood.
2: Thought was dead, no squealing. Remember that it's all in your head.
3: Hey, it happened.
0: I don't know if it's like an ASMR response or something like that, but anytime that whisper is so close to the mic, like just then, full body chills. It freaks me out, but in a way that I find kind of exciting. I don't know. I'm titillated by it. Even just cutting that little grab for that example there made me think, we got to hear the whole thing. So let's get into it. This is Gorillaz, Clint Eastwood. 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

Whether you're a diehard fan or new to the genre, there's no doubt that country music is bigger than ever right now. We want to get you across the very best sounds in the scene with Country Club, Triple J's brand new home of country music. Join me, Outback Tom, as I get you around the artists that are blazing a trail in 2026. You'll meet the local storytellers and international icons who are showing there's more to country music than double denim and cowboy hats. So, get in the Country Club tonight at 6 or anytime you like on the Triple J app.

Ghana artist swap meet there with I Know. Now, there is something happening in Adelaide. The indie music scene there is absolutely going hard. It's so, so good to see. I love it. So many great bands coming out of Adelaide. You know, in general, but I have noticed recently, especially on Unearthed, it's popping off. It's so, so good. You're listening to Triple J. It's Weekends with me, Jordan Barr. And look, Unearthed High entries have now closed. The finalists are going to be revealed very, very soon. But for now, we're playing out some highlights, some of the great entries. And there have been so many incredible entries coming through on Unearthed High. It makes me very excited about the future of Australian music. Incredible stuff. So congratulations to everybody who got something in. I know that these kind of competitions can seem daunting and stuff like that. And the competitive side of it can be a bit full on, but it's actually a really great way to get your name out there, to get your music career started, even just for yourself, to get the ball rolling. And there's been so many incredible entrants, including this one out of Sydney. This is Charlize Samsony. I'm going to play a track called Like You. Now, if you're fans of Carla Wiebe, Ariana Grande, Lyric, or Madison Beer, this is for you. And I got to tell you, I was listening earlier today and I used to be a singer myself. I studied singing at uni and stuff like that. And every so often the nerd in me comes out. And to think that a 16-year-old is just beautifully gliding through these notes with such ease, it's a pleasure to listen to. And then on top of that, the songwriting is just so great as well. She's a pop artist out of Sydney. She's been dedicating herself to songwriting, constantly honing her craft and exploring new creative depths. And this debut track on Unearthed is called Like You, like I said earlier. And it's about, it's a dynamic and sort of, I would say, like a sophisticated like pop song about being the bigger person in the relationship. It's great. I think you're going to love it. I'm going to play it out right now. And if you do love it, go give her some love on Unearthed as well. The website there is up. You can leave a review. Let's get into it. 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

0: making some massive noise about their winter tour. Their newest album, Marginalia, lands right before they hit the road. So be one of the first to hear it in live settings on Aussie stages from June 19 till early July.
1: For info on these gigs and more, head to Triple J's Instagram.

Good morning. You're listening to Triple J. That's a new one from Nia Archives called Danger. We also had a little bit of Mallrat with Betta in there. And at the top was Like You from Charlize Sansony, who is an Unearthed High entrant. It was a great track. If you're a fan of like Ariana Grande, if you like Tiffy as well, if you're a pop girl, but you also need a bit of a ballad, I reckon definitely go check it out. Follow her on Unearthed and see what's coming next. God, it's so exciting, Unearthed High. Like, I know it's such a cliche, but the future of Australian music is bright. Well, at least the artists are. Let's get some more live music, though, shall we, in the scene? I have got some great tunes coming up for you. I'm about to press play on some Dune Rats. And also, I've got a live recording from a Lord show earlier this year from Rod Laver Arena in Melbourne. Triple J were lucky enough to be there to record the whole thing. If you want to hear the whole set, tune in tonight for Live at the Wireless at 7 p.m. But you'll be getting a sneak peek in a couple songs' time. Right now, this is Dune Rats.

What a beautiful track for you to be hearing on your Sunday morning. That is Sam Alford teaming up with Walters there with Blessings. Good morning. You're listening to Triple J. We had some Fake Mink in there with Blow the Speaker. We got Dune Rats with Rat Bags up the top. And also in the mix, you heard a live recording from Live at the Wireless. It was recorded at Rod Laver Arena earlier this year, 2026. It is, of course, Lord performing team live. If you wanted to hear the whole set, tune in to Live at the Wireless tonight at 7 p.m. to get the whole thing. And I mean, come on. Why would you miss it? It's going to be so good. I've got some great tunes to get you through the rest of your Sunday before I pass you on at 11 o'clock to the Mac Pack, who are filling in for Frankie this Sunday. So much fun. I'm looking forward to tuning into the boys. Right now, though, this is San Cisco with, "Hey, did I do you wrong?" And that's just a general question that I text everyone after a big night out, just anxious as hell, like, "Hey, was everything okay? Did I seem kind of crazy?" So this is for you. If you've got a little bit of anxiety this morning, don't fixate on it, though. You're fine. You were really funny last night, I promise you. You were killing it. Everyone's obsessed with you. Don't even stress.

Layla Ibrahimi with I'm Sorry Maria. What a track. Someone has texted through enjoying the playlist today saying, oh, what a fabulous song. Thank you, Triple J. And then followed up quickly with, and another one. Well, I do what I can. I hope you enjoy it. I'm going to get out of here right now. This is a little bit of Kendrick Lamar, King Kunta. I'll be back tomorrow morning on Triple J Brekkie with Luca. I'll see you then. Love you all. Bye.

0: Okay, so I'm here with Triple J News. Speculation is growing that renewed US and Israeli strikes on Iran are imminent, as ceasefires in the region remain fragile. Meanwhile, Israel has continued its attacks on southern Lebanon despite a truce being extended. Here's Laura Tingle.
1: Negotiators in Washington had agreed to a 45-day extension to the ceasefire just hours before Israel launched new strikes in southern Lebanon. Lebanon's state-run news agency reported strikes on at least five villages, while the Israeli army issued evacuation warnings for another nine. Israeli warplanes and artillery units hit a number of towns said to include Hezbollah infrastructure. In one town alone, at least six people were killed, including three paramedics, and 22 were wounded. In retaliation, a number of warnings of incoming attacks were heard in northern Israel on Saturday morning.
0: Australia's Delta Goodrum has claimed fourth in the final of the Eurovision Song Contest. She secured 287 points with her performance of the ballad Eclipse. Dara won the contest for Bulgaria with her song Bungaranga.

0: Back home, the federal treasurer has defended the impacts the federal budget will have on the ability of young people to use tools like the share market and rent vesting to access the property market. Rent vesting occurs when home buyers rent out a property they've bought rather than living in it until they can afford the mortgage repayments. Jim Chalmers says the strategy can still be used by purchasing a new home.
1: They can continue to do that in the future if they invest in a new build, which is a very positive contribution that they would be making.
0: Meanwhile, police have laid murder charges over the death of a 42-year-old man in Bundaberg. Ned Hammond has the latest.
2: Emergency services were called to an address on Moore Park Road in Gubbarrum just before 8 o'clock on Friday night. A 42-year-old man was found unresponsive with serious head injuries after an alleged assault. He died at the scene. A 33-year-old man, known to the victim, was taken into custody nearby and a homicide investigation was launched. The man's been charged with one count of murder and is due to appear in the Bundaberg Magistrates Court tomorrow. Investigations are continuing.
0: And Ukrainian tennis player Alina Svitolina has won her third Italian Open title after a three-set win over American Coco Gauff. That's the news right across Australia and online. 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

0: One of my favourites, Noah Kahan there on Triple J, and you're with the Mac Pack, the three brothers, Jake, Joe and Junior Boy for your Sunday morning.
1: Yes, I had a quiet one last night, but I'm super excited to hear what Riley got up to.
2: Hey! The third and youngest brother, Riley. That's me. That's my name.
0: The one keeping the partying scene alive as well, I would say.
1: So. Yeah, he's got the young blood that can still handle a party and then get up for work the next day.
2: Yeah, that's it. So funny thing that happened last night at last night's party was one of my good mates' 22nd birthday. How good is that? 22nd. Still living it up.
1: I love the prime of your life.
2: Yeah. And he sent a photo to the group chat before the party. He was like, lined up all the Eskies, but the Eskies nice. Were just like two tiny little buckets and then a washing basket.
0: Oh. But with holes in it?
2: With ice? Yeah, with holes in it. Yeah, yeah. And then we all were like laughing, like, oh, that's funny. And then I got to the party and the washing basket wasn't there. And I was like, what happened to the washing basket?
1: We had to do a load.
2: I wanted to put my beers in the washing basket. And then he was like, oh, it was a good idea in theory, but I filled it up with ice a couple of hours ago. And then as the ice melted, it would just seep out the sides.
0: Of course it would. So, there's holes in it.
2: Yeah, it didn't work very well.
0: Massive. We've got a huge couple of hours coming to you on Triple J this morning. Some big tunes alone
2: of
0: as
2: course.
0: Well.
2: What have we got, Jakey?
0: Joey Flagg, Missy Elliott coming up in the next, what, half an hour?
1: Yes, a deep cut. Love that.
2: Hell yes.
0: From 2003. We've got some Dom Dollar as well.
2: Oh, our man.
0: And speaking of house parties, I'll have to confirm this, but I think Panow, who are also coming up in the next 60 minutes, hosted a house party in Perth not that long ago.
2: Hosted a house party?
0: Oh, they performed. They performed at a house party that was being hosted in Perth.
2: Even better.
0: So I'll come
2: Huge
0: back to
2: true,
0: yeah,
2: Jake.
0: There could be some
1: fact check.
0: Yeah, there could be some fake news. I'll check that during the tunes
2: well,
0: and let you know.
2: All right, let's find out
0: if that's true or not. You're listening to the Mac.

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1: Big week on Breakfast Mama. 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
2: Love these beautiful boys. 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Their new album, I Thought the Altitude Would Make It Worth the View, is coming out in July. We'll talk to them about that and whether their mosh pits are just full of children these days.
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0: Kalani with another lover. And you're with the Mac Pack, the three brothers, Jake, Joe and Junior Boy for your Sunday.
1: We just got this beautiful text in from Andrew saying, I'm tuning in as I take a lap of Australia. Wowee! Oh,
2: in the car?
1: I just, yeah.
3: Love it.
2: It's a long walk. It's a long walk.
1: Great hearing the Mac Pack on Triple J on the weekend. In the last break, Jake was talking to us about a alleged story of Pinyao performing at a house party.
2: Yeah, I heard about it, I think, at the time, and it's just forever stuck with me because it's quite a memorable moment.
1: Is it true? Is it true?
2: It does appear to be true.
1: Here we go.
2: I've done a little bit of research during the break. Pinyao performed at a Perth woman's party. Her name is Chantel, who had a Coachella.
1: Strange address.
2: It was a few years ago. The invites have been ceased.
3: Lost in the mail.
2: Yeah. She had a Coachella-themed 21st birthday party.
1: Wow.
2: And apparently reached out to the team at Pinyao to come to her backyard

0: essentially do a gig.
1: That is so sick. I wonder how many people she reached out to, though.
0: Well, she said she... Well, it goes on to say that she reached out to their management team.
1: Love it.
0: And said, I'm happy to pay $1,000 for you guys to come and do it.
1: That's big bucks.
0: And the management team were like, that's obviously not anywhere near yeah. enough money. They were obviously already in Perth at the time. They were doing another gig.
1: Oh, okay.
0: And so it wasn't like they were flying overseas to Perth yeah. and they're like, $1,000, that'll cover it? And they're yeah. like, not even the flights. Yeah. Like, what are you talking about? And so they came back and said, no deal.
1: Oh.
0: And then she was like, okay, well, I'm not going to muck around with management. What I'll do is I'll just go straight to the source.
1: Straight to
0: and
1: the
0: she
1: source.
0: Messaged Nick Littlemore.
1: Okay.
0: From both Panao and Empire of the Sun.
2: Wow.
0: And then went on to be like, I must have just like told him the deets. And we're like, this is what's going on. And he was like, yeah, absolutely. We'll do it.
2: Wow.
0: So rocked up at the party at 9:30 at night. Performed a 1-hour set just before speeches.
1: Oh, oh, imagine that. You're like, oh, you guys need to stop. Mum's coming on for speeches. You guys, yeah. cut.
0: And apparently didn't get paid at all. So they did the gig for free.
1: That is so sick.
2: That's awesome. I would not expect to ever hear a reply, let alone actually see that happen. What an amazing party.
1: I love how she did the right thing, went through management, the official channels.
2: Yeah.
1: And then she was like, I need to go Maverick on this one. I need to go yeah. straight to the source.
0: Imagine the conversation between Nick and management when Nick goes, oh, we're doing this thing. And they're like, oh no, I said we wouldn't. No,
1: we need to get paid, Nick.
0: So I thought we'd ask on 0439 757 555. For your best house party memories. What's the coolest thing that's happened at your house parties?
2: That's sick.
0: See if you can beat Chantel, because that is mammoth. You're listening to the Mac Pack on Triple J.

0: Nessa Barrett with High on Heaven. And you're with the Mac Pack, the three brothers, Jake, Joe and Junior Boy for your Sunday.
1: We're talking about in 2017 when Pernell rocked a house party in Perth by showing up free of charge after the birthday girl went to her management. They said no can do's.
0: With a $1,000 bid, and they said no, that's not enough. We'll do it for free.
1: How about nothing?
0: So we've been asking the question on 0439757555 for your cool house party stories. Keep them coming in.
2: My favorite house party, I feel like, just like thing that keeps happening is you get to see people's secret skills. They come out after a little bit of encouragement and excitement at the house party. You guys know what I mean?
0: Yeah, it's terrifying.
2: One that comes to mind is a good friend of mine. After encouragement, I'll say encouragement.
0: Peer pressure is it's a wonderful thing in the right hands.
1: Well, that's the thing. Can do good.
2: Well, that's the thing. This gentleman... We were just chilling out the back of this house, but it was a pretty chill one. You know, everyone's just hanging around. And then I think he just felt, he was like, the vibe's not right, but I reckon I could twist this thing into, like, some really exciting moments here.
1: Okay, he found it in himself. He needed to lift the vibe.
2: Literally.
0: So no peer pressure. Just now, internal pressures.
1: Now wasn't coming to bail him out of this one.
2: And then, so he, none of us knew he could do this, like, ever. Like, he's never done something like this before. He stood up, took two steps over to the grass, backflip.
0: Wow. Yes.
2: And we were like, oh, where did that come from?
0: Unannounced?
2: And then he goes, watch this. Backflip, backflip, backflip, backflip. Does like five in a row.
0: He's a part-time gymnast.
2: And we're going crazy. We're like, how did you know how to do this? And he's just like, I didn't really know that I could. I just got the urge.
0: Wow.
2: And I love- now

0: I just can do this.
1: I love that so much. I had a friend who he did gymnastics all through primary school, kind of got made fun of for it.
0: Oh, wow. Which
1: is but then
0: fair. From
1: in,
0: you.
1: From me directly. But then in high school, he would sort of, at a party, he would just randomly like do the splits or do a flip or something. And I was like, this guy.
0: He's awesome.
1: It paid off big time.
0: Yes, that's so
2: did
0: good.
2: Your mate rally a crowd when he was about to do it?
0: Well, that's the thing. He just kept going.
2: No, but the first one.
0: No, the first one was just randomly like.
2: It's even cooler if it's nonchalant. Just walk up, backflip.
0: Boom.
2: You haven't even grabbed the crowd organized.
0: I feel like you should do that every time he walks into a party. Just trot to the back and just go, whoo, bang.
2: Get your cool house party. The coolest thing that happened at your house parties. We want to hear from you. 0439757555. 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
4: 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We have been just informed that there's an unknown virus that's attacking all clubs. Symptoms have been said to be heavy breathing, wild dancing, coughing. 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
3: run for cover.

0: Dom Dollar and Tigger, Don't Worry Baby. And you're with the Mac Pack, the three brothers, Jake, Joe and Junior Boy for your Sunday.
1: We've been asking the question on 0439757555. What is the coolest thing that happened at a house party? We're talking hectic house parties. After we found out that Pinyao, who are coming up in a couple tracks time, performed at a Perth 21st for free only 9 years ago. Only 9 years ago. How good is
2: We've
1: that?
2: We've been loving all the texts we're getting in. I loved this one that came in from Sean.
1: Shorty.
2: He said, I was at a May's 21st, which was kind of dying after the speeches. Everyone was just
1: and
2: sort
1: then
2: of...
1: Pinyao came on.
2: Yeah,
1: everyone... How good.
2: Everyone was just sort of standing around.
1: Oh.
2: Until the dad brought out a limbo stick from the garage as a joke. They got the limbo song going, and within 10 minutes, people were going ham. He said one guy...
1: What were they doing? Still doing limbo and other stuff?
2: One guy tore his pants clean through.
1: Oh, yeah.
2: And he still tried to go lower. I love
3: to
2: that.
3: The limbo.
1: Good man. Have you guys ever actually attempted to limbo? I feel like you only do it in primary school.
3: Nah, there should be more limboing. There needs to be like a law around you need a limbo stick at every party. If you're going to host a house party, a limbo stick must be... Must be there.
1: It's a skill that is way harder than it looks.
2: Yeah, it's actually impressive. That's the best thing.
1: There's always one person who's great at it.
3: This is the crew we've been talking about. And now, keep your texts coming in. Your hectic house parties. 0439 757 555. 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

kind of wanted to hit it on the nose and paint it black. 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

0: It's 1-4 and the Kid Leroy. And you're with the Mac Pack on Triple J. The three brothers, Jake, Joe and Junior Boy in the studio for your Sunday.
1: We've been talking hectic house parties on 0439757555. What's the coolest thing that happened at a house party?
0: And on the last one, we mentioned the limbo. Limbo stick getting a run.
2: At Sean's mate's 21st, the limbo stick revived the party.
0: I'm a big believer that when the limbo stick comes out, the dynamic of the party shifts and only in an upward trajectory.
2: Yeah, they're going down, but the party's going up.
1: I've never seen a bad thing happen when there's a limbo stick. Yeah. I mean, obviously a couple pulled muscles and all that stuff, but I've never seen anyone be like, oh, the limbo stick.
2: No limbo boo.
1: Everyone's like, yeah, let's limbo.
0: If anything, we need more limboing.
1: Should we do it now?
0: I'm going to go find a stick. Yeah. We did get a fantastic text in from Kate.
1: What did Kate say?
0: Is from Geelong.
1: Nice.
0: And she said, somebody once stole her limbo stick. Seriously, how low can you go?
1: Oh, love it.
0: Great gear.
1: She's good at what she does.
2: Great gear from Kate.
0: Kate's getting a few zingers off this morning. We love to hear it.
1: Nice.
0: Keep your we've got a handful of texts that are coming through in real time, which is fantastic. The coolest thing that's happened to your house party. Keep them coming in. 0439757555. We'll continue to read the best ones out as we go.
1: Here we go.
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0: G'day, Sarah Ummer with Triple J News. Speculation is growing that renewed US and Israeli strikes on Iran are imminent. More from Laura Tingle.
1: For weeks now, the dominant story in the Israeli media has been about a possible return to hostilities with Iran. But speculation has now become more intense, as it has in the United States, that this could occur within days. President Trump has stopped making threats with specific deadlines, a tactic which has repeatedly fallen flat with the Iranians. But US officials and others in the region reportedly believe a decision is imminent following his return from Beijing. Without doubt, longer-term peace negotiations have barely progressed, and both sides see them as at a stalemate.
0: The World Health Organization has declared an Ebola outbreak in the Democratic Republic of Congo as a public health emergency of international concern. The WHO says the outbreak doesn't meet the criteria of a pandemic emergency. So far, around 80 people have died and around 240 suspected cases have been detected in eastern Congo. Two people have also died in neighboring Uganda after traveling from the DRC. In other news, the Prime Minister says young people can still use tools like negative gearing to build a property portfolio by investing in new homes rather than existing ones. Last week's federal budget limited negative gearing, where some rental losses are offset through tax, to only new properties while grandfathering existing arrangements. The government argues the changes will improve housing affordability for first home buyers. Anthony Albanese says future investors can purchase new homes, which will also help improve housing supply.
2: The difference is that not only will they be building an asset and wealth for themselves, they'll be building an asset and wealth for the nation at the same time.
0: Bulgarian artist Dara has won the Eurovision Song Contest for 2026. Her party anthem Bungaranga brought in 516 votes across the fan and jury votes, followed by Israel in second place and Romania in third. Australia finished fourth with 287 points, with Delta Goodrum's power ballad Eclipse. Dara has told SBS it's an honour to win the contest.
3: This is unbelievable. It's truly something that I dreamed of for the past 7 months. I've been writing it in my journal every day, actually. I'm so thankful for God giving me this opportunity to be on that stage and to put Bulgaria on the map.
0: And the Dockers will be looking to win their ninth consecutive AFL game when they face off against Essendon at the MCG today. Triple J.
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0: Darcy Haven with Wishbones.
1: And you're with the Mac Pack, the three brothers, Jake, Joe and Junior Boy, for your Sunday on Triple J.
2: Darcy's from Perth. We were just talking about a Perth story.
1: Full stop, next song.
2: Out west.
3: Enough said.
2: Pinyao, who we played in the last hour, performed at a 21st birthday party.
1: Way back in 2017.
2: For free. That's right. These guys rocked up at the gig.
3: They should do a 10-year reunion tour of that house.
1: 31st!
3: Even if...
1: It's like kids and stuff.
3: Even if the people have moved.
1: Oh, just
3: they
1: keep
3: still go
1: we
3: back.
1: Always, yeah. We always go to Mount Pleasant. We always go there.

0: Yeah. We've been talking hectic house parties after that.
1: We have. Keep them coming through on 0439 75 7555. We've got so many to get through. We'll be doing that over the next hour, including in the next hour. We've got some huge tracks from the likes of Lude,
0: yes,
1: Rum Jungle, and Amel and the Sniffers. Joey, I know you're a big Amel and the Sniffers fan.
2: Yes, I am.
0: Joey, we've actually seen her in the crew live.
1: We have. At the
0: AC/DC gig.
2: Opening for AC/DC.
1: Yeah, Jesus. That was high voltage rock and roll.
0: Oh, my God.
1: Yeah. When the pre-show is bringing that much high voltage. Yeah. I'm sure AC/DC sitting out the back going, oh, Jesus. Yeah. We're going to really have to bring it here.
2: We shouldn't have started with higher voltage than us.
1: You're listening to The Backpack on Triple Jack.

Fuck the lanes, fuck the fame. I am the controller.

0: Chanel Laurent with Growing Pains. And you're with the Mac Pack, the three brothers, Jake, Joe and Junior Boy, for your Sunday. We've been asking the question on 0439 75 7555 for the coolest thing that happened at your house party.
1: We had this killer one come in from Mark.
2: What did Mark say?
1: He says, when I was younger, we had a party at Mum and Dad's.
2: Okay.
1: And we had one of those. Yeah, he was stuttering in the text. I like to read verbatim.
0: Party at Mum and Dad's.
1: And they had one of those below ground trampolines.
2: Oh, I'm familiar.
0: Oh,
2: they're
0: unreal.
2: They're pretty bougie, those.
0: I'm trying to get one at my house, but we don't quite have the surface area. And my girlfriend's like, where are we going to park the cars?
1: We won't need it, we'll be bouncing.
0: On the trampoline. Imagine that just going in and the car bounces back out of the garage.
1: My cousin decided to do a somersault after a couple of drinks.
2: Of course.
1: And ended up tangled up hanging by the legs upside down. So, but we went one step further and we spun him around on the clothesline as it was one of those old style clothes hoists on a pole that you could spin around.
2: Like a bag of sorts.
1: Yeah, I love
2: that. A reflective silver bag.
1: I love that text from Mark because it's a funny story about the trampoline thing. And then we bullied him.
2: And then we tortured him to the max.
0: He had a crack. It didn't go great. And we really make sure he didn't forget it.
2: And that was his last ever day.
0: Keep him coming in. 0439 75 7555. What's the coolest thing that happened at your house party? You're listening to the Mac Pack on Triple J.

0: the XX with Say Something Loving, and you're with the Mac Pack, the three brothers, Jake, Joe, and Junior Boy for your Sunday.
1: And we're talking hectic house parties on 0439757555 after we found out that Pinyao played for free at a 21st in 2017 in Perth.
0: So we've been asking for your fun, hectic house party tales. The text line is going ballistic. We got one here, No Namer. Went to a New Year's party.
1: Wow, okay.
0: And at midnight, we were all told to start smashing the house down because it was due to get demolished the next week.
2: Oh, a demo party.
0: We hope. Otherwise, it's just like, imagine that. Just someone really doesn't like the person running the party. Like, yeah, man, they're demolishing it next week. Yeah. And they're like, people just going ham on this thing. It's like, what have you done to my property?
1: That's awesome. I see it on the event. BYO drinks. BYO sledgehammers.
2: It is smart because it's like, everyone at the party is like, wow, this is so much fun. And you're just like, I'm getting free labor.
1: Yeah. Hell yeah.
0: Well, we nearly did that for my 21st.
1: What? Did we?
2: Well, yeah, but we were selling.
0: We were selling and there was talk of it being demolished.
1: Yeah, yeah.
0: But no guarantees. And there was still at least 2 months that we had to live in after the party, yeah, which does make sleeping arrangements tough when there's glass everywhere.
1: I miss windows.
0: We went a bit premature on the old smash up.
1: That's awesome. It's like, aren't they like you can pay to go to a room and then bash things?
2: Yeah, that's for the whole demolition room.
0: I just go to Joe's house and start throwing stuff out of the window.
1: How good.
0: Get your texts coming in. We want to hear your coolest house party tales. 0439 757555. Best one's up next. You're with the Mac Pack on Triple J.

heart, you're my honor, Sir Richard. 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I ain't seen shorty in a minute. She asked how I am, I said calm. She said I'm the man, I said in it. Posted up with my dog at yard. If you got a friend for my friend, then bring it. When I was broke, heart cold like December. But now I'm up, my step got springing.

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1: Hey, it's Sam from the Jungle Giants, and our new record, Experiencing Feelings of Joy, is the feature album all this week on Triple J. So this next song, A Moment Like That, is probably one of the faster, more abrasive dance songs on the record. So I love playing this live, and there's a lot of energy, and I love the singing style. So I'm singing in that rap style that I've come to fall in love with on this album.

0: With a moment like that, and you're with the Mac Pack, the three brothers, Jake, Joe, and Junior Boy, for your Sunday. We're currently asking the question on 0439 757 555. What's the coolest thing that's happened at a house party?
1: That's right. We're talking hectic house parties after we found out that Pinyao played a gig in Perth at 21st for free at a house party. How good is that?
0: Way back in 2017.
2: And we've had some great ones coming in. We've had people doing limbo, people on trampolines.
1: Yeah, hanging their mates off of clotheslines. We've had demolition parties, people who are selling their house or demolishing it and then getting in early and saying, everybody just wreck the joint.
2: Yeah, it's been great.
1: I agree. Quite,
2: I'd love to get invited to a party.
1: We had a great one coming from Darcy. Darcy says, hey, dudes, I'm sure I've got many, but once my friend asked if she could bring her new partner to my house party. So we all had a good time. And it got into the, so what do you do for a crust chat? He said he was a guitarist in a band. I've never heard that before. So what do you do for a crust?
0: I've never heard that. And it's like, what do you do for work?
1: That's sick.
0: You've never heard that.
1: Darcy's got the cooler lingo than me. What can I say?
0: I'm always shocked by how little. What was the thing you asked me about before? Oh, flogged. What does flogged mean? Means to steal in the context that we're talking about.
2: Sorry, I'm not a criminal.
1: The flogged chat will be coming up soon. Don't you guys worry. Back to Darcy. Darcy said, what do you do for a crust? He said he was a guitarist in a band. I said, I might know which. I asked if I might know which. There you go.
0: The mantle is
1: Darcy
0: moving.
1: Darcy writes in a funny
0: mantle is moving from Joe being the worst reader to Riley being the worst reader
1: it's
0: in
1: tricky.
0: Real time.
1: All right, let's get this down to the TLDR. Darcy has a house party. New guy comes in. What do you do for work? He says guitarist. Darcy says, what band? He says, the Temper Trap.
0: There you go.
1: Darcy was starstruck. I played beer pong with the guy who wrote Sweet Disposition. How good is that?
0: That's class.
2: I love it.
1: That's unreal. Imagine the aura just saying, oh, yeah, the Temper Trap, bro.
2: Yeah, you know me.
1: You could say anything in that. Like, unless you, like, have a very, like, maybe you might be a guitarist who, like, kind of hangs at the back of the stage. You could just say you're in any band.
0: Yeah, no one's got,
2: who knows?
0: No one's got the balls to, like, search you up and, like, fact check. They've got a photo of you that they've searched and they're looking at you. You look different.
3: Have you changed your hair?
0: Keep them coming in. 0439 757 555. What's the coolest thing that's happened to you at a house party? 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

0: Samuel and the Sniffers, guided by angels, and you with the Mac pack on Triple J, the three bros, Jake, Joe, and Junior Boy, for you Saturday. And we're asking the question.
1: Sunday, baby.
2: Sunday. Oh, it feels like a Saturday. The energy's so high.
1: That's exactly
0: and we're
1: right.
0: Chatting about house parties.
1: Yeah, which usually happen on Saturdays.
0: We've been asking on 0439 75 7555, what's your coolest thing that's happened at a house party? Text line going ballistic at the moment. A lot of people are coming in contact with some big wigs at these house parties.
3: Oh, rubbing shoulders, hey?
1: That's right. Well, the thing that started this off is because Pinyao played at a Perth house party for free. So now everybody's saying, well, this person played at my house party. This person played at my gig. It's so good.
0: It's fantastic. I got a text in early 90s.
1: Wow.
0: I got invited to a party through a friend in a beautiful penthouse suit in Bris Vegas, of all places.
1: Oh, Bris Vegas, baby.
0: Where would you rather be? Vegas. It was banging. Everyone was super lovely and the guys were jamming. Oh, the guys jamming were electric.
1: Okay, who was it?
0: The guys playing the instruments. A little known band at the time that goes by the name of The Black Keys.
1: Oh, baby. Oh, baby. That's so good.
0: Bit of gold on the ceiling.
1: I love that.
0: Probably
1: song
0: not, because that's
1: so much.
0: About 20, 15
3: Maybe
0: years.
3: Maybe it was an early demo.
1: Yes.
3: Maybe the penthouse suite had
1: gold on
3: the
1: ceiling. Yes. That was the initial thought.
3: That could be something.
0: Keep them coming in. 0439 75 7555. The coolest thing that's happened to you at a house party.
1: Yeah, baby.
0: You're listening to the Mac Pack.

0: It's the DMAs with Heaton Park. And you're with the Mac back, the three brothers, Jake, Joe and Junior, for your Sunday. We've got a big hour still to come. The Veronicas get a run in only a matter of moments' time. We're going to be playing Forever, which came 76 in the hottest 100 of Australian songs only last year.
1: Yeah, baby, that was good times.
0: We've also got some stuff from Betty Ray's and Genesis. Oh, every single time.
2: Yeah.
0: There's so many letters in this. Genesis Owusu, of
1: Hell
0: course.
1: Yeah.
0: Perfect, there we go. I forgot what I was saying. When we're chatting about, on 0439757555, we're chatting about house parties and the Veronicas Forever. Would have been at just about every house party under the sun, I would have thought.
1: That's right.
2: Yes, we're talking about when Pinau played at a party in Perth in 2017 for the big sum of nil.
1: No money involved.
2: And we've had people getting involved with what was the coolest thing that happened at their house party. We had some great ones. People, other people's brushes with fames.
1: That's right.
2: Yes. Some limbo gear. People getting swung around on clotheslines. Anything's happening at these parties.
1: Anything and everything goes. We had this really good one come in right now. We had Sia play our house party way back when she was in Crisp, Adelaide days. You guys familiar with Sia's old band, Crisp?
0: I only know Sia from the current state of Sia.
1: That's exactly right. This guy got to see, or this guy or girl, not too sure, got to see Sia before she went.
2: Before she was Sia.
1: Exactly. Before, because you know how she doesn't show her face. Yes.
0: How did this person know it was Sia?
2: True.
1: Yes.
2: Could have been an imposter.
0: Just under the world's biggest fringe.
1: That's exactly right. So she used to play in this band, Crisp, from in the mid to late 1990s. Acid jazz and trip hop. Crisp. Wonder what the rest of the crew of Crisp are doing these days.
2: I'll have to give them a run. Maybe we can play them a bit next week.
1: Here we go. Yeah,
0: just keep them coming in. 0439 757555. What's the coolest thing that happened to you at a house party? 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

0: Kelly Holiday with Dancing Too. And you're with the Mac Pack, the three brothers on Triple J. You've got Jake, Joe and Junior for your Sunday. And we've been asking the question on 0439 757 555. What's the coolest thing that happened at a house party?
1: That's exactly right. We're talking hectic house parties after Pinyao, who we played a little while ago, hosted, well, they were invited to and played for free at a 21st gig in 2017. How good is that?
2: Yes, we love it. And we've had tons of great ones coming in on the text line. This one I love. From Darren. He's from South Australia.
1: What did Darren say, Joe?
2: He said they had a farewell party at their place for one of his female staff members who was transferring interstate.
1: Wow, okay. A little work going away party.
2: And somehow it ended up with him and her swimming 10 naked laps in their pool.
1: Here we go.
2: But don't worry, it was for a $1,000 donation to a local charity. So the rest of the staff and his wife... watching from the sidelines.
1: Wait, what? Wait.
2: Oh, you have a question?
1: Wait.
0: None from me.
1: Yeah. Oh, yeah, no, play on. No, so this
2: guy. You've been to a farewell party for yourself?
1: So this gentleman, I assume he's like a manager or something. Well, he works with this lady, right?
0: He does. I hope. Otherwise, he's just rocked up and jumped in the pool.
1: And they're throwing a going away party for another lady who works in the business. And they've invited them to this guy's house. This guy has a wife. And then who's floated the idea of let's skinny dip and do 10 laps together?
0: Yeah, I just want to know why naked was an option. Like, yeah. If you're out and about, fair enough. But if you're at your house, you have clothes.
1: Yeah.
0: Grab some before you jump in the pool.
2: Even the 10 laps is funny. Like, how big is your pool in the backyard that doing 10 laps is? That big of an achievement.
1: Yeah, most pools are like, most house pools, 6-7 meters.

0: like doing 10 laps. It really isn't that impressive.
1: A $1,000 donation to a local charity. Wow, good cause.
0: I wonder at what point, because you'd get fatigued pretty quickly. I wonder at which point in the laps where everyone's like, oh, this is hilarious, to being like, this is still happening.
2: Yeah. Yeah. Is anyone counting?
1: Nine!
2: Yeah.
1: Or has everyone lost interest by that point?
0: And everyone's still funny.
1: Now he's got two wet, naked people in a pool.
2: And Darren keeps on trying to do the spin at the end of the lap.
0: Oh, that's a sight to see. Wow.
1: Bit of white whale action.
0: Can you spin backward instead of forward? Jesus.
1: Keep them coming in 0439 755 755. 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

0: Genesis Owosu with Paint It Black, the Triple J Like a Virgin from only, what, 2 days ago, hot off the press.
1: Yes, on Friday, Like a Virgin, released the album, massive Friday. That's he must have had a big house party that Friday.
0: Some artists love, like, having a big record party. They would have a big party, like, for the release
1: of the
0: record.
1: Yeah, the release party.
0: Would be huge. There'd be some big names there. Genesis Owosu.
2: Here we go.
0: Not known to, He's known to go to parties.
2: That's exactly right. We got a text in here because we've been talking hectic house parties on 0439757555. What's the coolest thing that happened at a house party after Pinyao played at a house party for free in 2017? It got us talking. Here's a text in. Genesis Owosu.
0: Oh. See, it's harder than it looks.
1: Genesis Owosu.
0: There's so many fantastic syllables that go into a word like that. There's not many letters, but there's a lot of syllables.
2: Genesis Owosu showed up at my friend's Halloween party this year, and he was, oh, I guess last year, and he was wearing a Minion costume.
1: Yes.
0: That's class.
1: It is funny when you see...
2: Genesis Owosu likes to dress up.
1: when you see people...
2: him wearing one.
1: And they're like, so cool. Like, everyone looks up to him, so famous, and then he's like... But he's still rocking the Minion costume.
0: Yeah, you could get away with not being known as well, because the Minion costume is pretty fully encapsulating.
1: I hope it was the inflatable one. Not just the, like, yellow, not the overall, like the full, you're in a bubble.
2: I could just imagine him walking down the aisles looking for a costume, seeing the Minion one and being like, yep.
0: You don't often see a lone Minion either. They normally travel in packs.
2: Oh, yeah, they work together.
0: He just looks like one of them that got lost on the way to the party, just rocking up by himself.
2: Good on him.
0: We've continued to have some fantastic texts in. This one coming from Eloise, who was at a house party in Sydney. The age demographic at this party was between 25 to 35, she reckons, right?
2: Okay. Yeah.
0: But she's noticed a significantly older guy hanging around at the party.
2: Oh.
0: And it's fair enough to ask questions because not often do you see somebody who's, I'm going to imagine, in their 60s, 70s.
2: That's right. Outside the demo.
3: We've got an outlier.
0: Yeah, you're like, who is this person?
2: Yeah.
0: Eloise goes on to say that she noticed this man and said to her friend, who brought their granddad to the party?
2: Kind words, Eloise.
0: Maybe it's a very inclusive party. Maybe everyone's bringing their past.
1: Yeah.
0: And her friend grabbed her and shushed her into the corner of the room to inform her that that wasn't, in fact, someone's grandpa. That was actually Baz Luhrmann.
1: For those of you who don't know Baz Luhrmann, iconic Australian film director.
2: That's awesome. I wonder who did he know at the party? That's
0: not
2: awesome.
0: A clue.
2: I feel like you could just walk into any party.
0: Maybe a Minion of sorts.
1: Yeah, he was also dressed like a Minion. Everyone in these stories are all Minions.
0: Yeah. That's fantastic. Love it. Keep them coming in. 0439757555. What's the coolest thing that has happened to you at a house party? Or did you embarrass yourself like Eloise did? Listening to the Magpack on Triple J.

0: the Betty Rays with Morning Light. And you're with the Mac back, the three brothers, Jake, Joe and Junior Boy for your Sunday. We've been asking the question on 0439 75 7555. What's the coolest thing that happened at a house party?
1: Just as we were listening to that track, it got us talking in the studio about some hectic house parties that have happened in our family tree. And our old man has some good stories, doesn't he?
0: He does indeed. And they're very similar to the one that just came in.
1: Oh.
0: We'll get to that one in a second.
1: Oh.
0: We got a text in here and someone went to a huge house party for New Year's in Collingwood.
1: Oh.
0: And Jet the band. You know Jet the band?
2: I do know Jet the band.
1: Are you going to be my girl?
0: Jet the band's handle on Instagram is Jet the band, which makes me wonder, who else is Jet?
2: Who's rocking Jet?
0: Yeah. They were playing in this tiny room in this really divided house, apparently. And the party ended up spilling out onto the street and everyone was just dancing to Jet, playing live in the house on the street.
1: Hell yes.
0: What a time to be alive.
1: Similar remnants to our old man's story that I was teasing you all with before.
2: Yeah, let it rip, Riley.
1: Right? Dad, I remember he told us this story, boys, and you guys will remember this once again.
0: He tells us a lot of folklore from back in the day.
1: That's right. This is a story from 1980. Dad said that he was 16 at the time.
2: Okay, checks out.
1: Perfect party, perfect partying age. And his folks went back home to Ireland for the week, you know, a little holiday, go back home and just leave the kids

0: To their own devices.
1: That's right.
0: With a lot of trust.
1: So I think Dad and his three sisters thought, well, this is the perfect opportunity for a party.
0: Yes.
1: Is it not? Word spread far and wide that the McKennas were having a party.
2: And that's impressive before social media.
1: Yeah, exactly.
2: This is what newspaper drops.
1: Well.
0: Word of mouth.
1: Yeah. Word of mouth. Newspaper will come up soon, Joe. Because the party went so off that hundreds and hundreds of people started peeling in, that they were literally locking and holding the door shut.
0: Too much word of mouth.
1: Max capacity. We were at max capacity. The cops were called and they were jumping over the fence to kick everyone out of this party. 300 people rocked up apparently. Wowee. And the story ends with, well, this thing ended up in the newspaper, Joe, like you said.
0: Oh, what, front page?
1: Well, from one of.
2: one of the early pages, for sure.
0: Pretty hectic times. I do remember him telling this tale many, many times. And then he mentions when his parents got back.
1: Yes.
0: And they go, oh, how was it all? Much get on? He goes, ah, nah, not too much. You're listening to the Backpack on Triple J.

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1: It's getting cold, so we're bringing in some heaters. Lou is keeping us warm with his high-energy drum and bass. He's going to hit the road with all Aussie support, so grab your mates and kick on across June. And if you want to switch up the vibe, we've got you. UK rapper Dave is lighting up arenas all across the country. Known for his lyricism and striking storytelling, you won't want to miss his long-awaited Aussie Sprint, which kicks off mid-June, starting in Meanjin, Brisbane. You'll want to get in quick, though, because these shows wrap up on June 27th.
0: For info on these gigs and more, check out Triple J's socials.

0: Charlie XCX with rock music. And you're with the Mac back on, Triple J. The three brothers, Jake, Joe and Junior Boy, have been in the studio for the last couple of hours on your Sunday. And we've been asking the question on 0439 75 7555. What's the coolest thing that happened to you at a house party?
1: That's right. We're talking hectic house parties after, well, it was a long time ago now. But we played Pinyao and we found out that Pinyao played at a 21st for free in 2017. Yes. How good is that?
0: We wanted to hear your stories of cool things that have taken place at house parties. The last few hours have been full of them. I think we're going to finish up here with one that goes a little like this.
1: Here we go.
0: I had to leave a house party, which was at my house, to pick up my sister.
1: Ooh.
0: So the host of the party is leaving.
1: Oh, wow.
2: Poor planning on their part.
0: Very bold decision.
1: Why did they have to leave? It must have been quite
0: to go and pick up their sister.
1: But like something must have happened to the sister.
0: I hope not. This person then got home.
1: Yep.
0: Short time later, mm-hmm. to find that her entire bedroom was set up on the roof. The bed, the lampside switch,
1: yes.
0: Everything you could think of was perched on the roof.
1: I love that.
2: That's, she has the most organized friends
1: yeah.
2: on the planet. To pull that off.
1: It's like a moving company.
2: Yeah.
1: Yeah, yeah. They can rotate around doors, furniture, no worries.
2: And they put the feng shui was probably amazing up there.
1: They probably laid it out almost better than she did. They vacuumed the joint as well.
0: Bit of feng shui. Yeah. Bit of feng shui on the roof.
1: There we go.
0: That's very impressive. That's the thing. You would be annoyed for seconds and then you're like, this is actually quite impressive. Well done. That's quite a good feat.
1: It's that impressive that you can't be angry at that.
0: Huge. We've loved everyone getting involved on the text line. We love it more than you could imagine. We had some fantastic texts coming through, including a really nice one not that long ago asking if these presenters can be on all day, which I thought was quite nice.
2: We do need to rest.
0: We have house parties to throw, but we will be back in the studios again this time next week, both Saturday and Sunday.
1: Catch us then.
0: If you enjoyed what we've been throwing around for the last couple of hours, join us back then. And to finish up, Kylie got in contact and said, "Hey boys, it's my birthday today.
1: Happy birthday!
2: Happy birthday, Kylie.
0: Could you please play a little bit of Too Tough Terry by the June Rats? It's a favourite of mine and my granddaughter, Ashley."
1: That's huge.
0: Oh. So we thought we'd finish up today by doing exactly that for you, Kylie. Very happy birthday. We'll be back in the studios, as we mentioned, this time next week. Until then, stay safe. Throw house parties.
1: Yeah, baby.
0: And always remember to
1: go give your mum a hug.
0: It's Chef for now, but not forever. You've been listening to the Mac Back. You're on Triple J.

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0: Great music lasts forever, and you'll find it on

Olivia Rodrigo, new music from her from an upcoming album and looks like an upcoming world tour as well. Australia dates TBC. Well, I'm just saying they're not there yet, but maybe they will be. Fingers crossed. Hey, you're on Triple J. It is Sunday afternoon. You were just hanging out with the Mac Pack, but it's just me solo by myself, Ruby Miles here. I'm filling in for Phil Fresh and I'm hanging out with you until 5 today. So just kind of soundtracking your Sunday afternoon. If there's anything you want to report from your end, anything going on that's cool, 0439757555 is the text line. I'd love to hear from ya. It's always a good day when I get to play Nina Jirachi. So that's coming up for you right after this one from Adela. Look, if you've watched Popstar Academy, if you know Cat's Eye, then you'll know who Adela is. But did you know, fun fact, this song was produced by Dylan Brady from 100 Gex. There you go. Fun music trivia for you here on Triple.

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on Triple J. You just had Samara Sin with Ooh Shit, rapper out of Tennessee. We had the Terrys, Catalonia Dreams, Nina Jirachi, F My Computer, off the album of the same name, Incredible, and Adela, KGB. And you're with me, Ruby Miles. We are hanging out until 5 o'clock. I hope you're having a nice Sunday arvo. I know a lot of you absolute party animals probably had a rager last night, but just to change things up a little bit, I want to see who of you had the most mad chill Saturday night. Who had the chillest Saturday? I'm looking for, I'm not saying like an early night, like, oh, I just went to bed, but I'm talking about like you really went to town on making sure that it was vibes, you know, chill, whether there was like snacks, movies involved, maybe a little self-care, maybe bubble baths, maybe, I don't know,

Maybe you baked some brownies. 043-975-7555. Who had the most chill Saturday nights? I mean, props to everyone, however you spend your Saturday. Let's get into some Two Chums. Girls have these magical powers. She's yeah!

These guys are about to head off on tour, touring for Triple J. It is Midriff that was washed, and head to the Triple J website and you can see the dates that they are hitting around Oz and if they're going to be coming to a town near you. We had Florence Road, Break the Girl, Good Neighbours, Ripple and Two Charm with Girls. Ruby here on your radio, and I'm going to play something from Pacific Avenue coming up a bit later on. We got some jungle. It's nice. I feel like it's going to be a nice Sunday arvo from what I have planned. But yeah, if you want to get in touch, 043975 7555, if there's anything in particular you're vibing with. Let's get into this generation and Young Lean track. You might have seen videos of it online. I saw videos before I heard the song, but it's Young Lean putting on like an amazing acting. Like, he's really displaying some incredible acting skills, because not only is he meant to be like a teenage boy in an all boys private school when I think he's like 32, but he's just doing it so convincingly that he has such a violent and scary aura. And I feel like it's, the music video is almost better than the song. You know, sometimes where it's like, this song is great, but the music video is like, give it an Oscar, man. Is that what it is? Yeah, Oscar.

Tell Me It Ain't Over. That is by Pacific Avenue, Pac Ave, if you're a local fan. Well, actually, I don't know. I feel like if I was a fan, I'd say Pac Ave. No, sorry. If I was like a, you know, like if that was my fan group. Is that what it's called? What's it called? Fan base. You know how you've got like Lady Gaga fans, or Little Monsters, Pac Rats. That's what I'd call them. Backwards. What else did I have in there for you? I had Larissa Lambert, I Love You Out Loud, and Generation and Young Lean with Storm Part 2. Ruby here on your Sunday afternoon on Triple J. I'm filling in for Phil Fresh. It's all new people on the weekend right now. Obviously, like, we've got some people on holidays, so there's some weekend folks over doing weekday fill-ins, and then you've got these new voices on your radio on the weekends. If this is your first time hearing from me, that's all good. I used to do a lot more fill-ins. I had a big break, but I am back and I'm excited to be back, and hopefully you like me. And if you don't, that's also fine, I guess. You know, I can't really control that. But here's the thing about me. I've got lots of fun music facts. I am a bit of a music nerd, I guess you could say. But other than that, I'm here to have a vibe and a half with you. So if there's anything I can do to make this show better, 0439757555 in terms of music and shout outs, not, how about you shut up? This is Anima and Joji.

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I know Tyrone from Arvo's is on holiday right now, but if he was around when this song dropped, I could just picture him twerking in the studio to that. I feel like he looks like he'd be a Kalela fan. He loves that R&B stuff. That is new music from Kalela. It's Lincoln B, and she's announced that a new album is coming. It's really exciting. Pink Pantherist is set to be on the record. Also Fouché. And AK Paul, who is Jai Paul's brother, if you know, you know. He's kind of a bit more of a behind the scenes guy, but yeah, so cool. So really excited for new Kalela. We had Blusher with Racer, Jungle, Carry On, and Anima at the top. Ruby here on Triple J, and to get us over the 3 o'clock mark, got this one from Driz. Unearth High winner of 2025. TBC on this year's winner. We'll have to stick around to find out. Oh, gas, no brakes. We're putting no work all day, no cap. Let's see if you keep that pace. Who's that? Huh? Who's that calling my techno? Who's that ringing my silly? I got bad one touching my nuts. She went from the chest, I should have.

That's Noah Kahan off his brand new record, The Great Divide. That was Doors. You're on Triple J. It is Sunday afternoon and you're hanging out with Ruby here, all Arvo. Before Noah Kahan, just at the end of that last hour, I played you Driz with Who's That? He was the Unearthed High winner for 2025. And look, I have some news. Entries for 2026 Unearthed High have officially closed. That means that it's time for the Unearthed team to dig through some tracks. They have, I think, nearly 1,000 entries from students all over Australia. And in the next few weeks, they're going to announce the 5 finalists before they crown the winner. It's really exciting what they get to win. They get flown out to go and choose from Genesis Owusu, G-Flip, Kinder or the Ryans, and get an artist session with them, a writing session where they can work on music together. So depending on what sort of music you make, you can pick what artist kind of works best with you or what you think you'll get the most out of and work with them on a song. And our Indigenous Initiative will get one of their tracks mixed by Grammy-nominated engineer Eric J, as well as hands-on membership with Triple J's very own Nookie. Look, you've got to hang around a little bit longer for the 5 finalists to be announced, but I thought I'd play a song for you coming up from an artist that's in high school that has uploaded for the Unearthed High competition. So stick around for that. We'll have a song in a couple of songs' time from someone that is, you know, technically eligible to be a finalist. Here's Ruby Fields. This is Muscle, Triple J.

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Lana Del Rey, First Light on Triple J. Something nice and epic to get that blood pumping, I think. I definitely feel jolted awake by that one. Ruby Fields with a bit more of a slow emotional track, Muscle. You're on Sunday afternoon with me, Ruby, and I said coming up, we were going to have a little dive into the Unearthed website and find an Unearthed High entrant. Now, Unearthed High has officially closed, so you can't enter anymore. Sorry about it. But it means that our Triple J Unearthed team are working away behind the scenes, listening to about 1,000 entrants, and they're going to pick out a top five for us to listen to before choosing the winner. It's very, very exciting. It's always a really great time of the year over here at Triple J because we get to find those next big things. You know, so many amazing artists entered through Unearthed High. I want to play a song from an artist that has submitted. His name is Swazi, a 16-year-old artist from Brisbane who creates music about his life experiences and the challenges he faces and overcomes. Whether it's a slow, emotional song reflecting on relationships or a hype underground sounding track, Swazi shows versatility across many different sounds while staying true to his own story. I love that bio. They have to write it themselves, and I feel like that one is really exciting, especially if you haven't heard what he sounds like. For fans of Netspend, Fake Mink, and Juice WRLD, which sounds like a bit of me. So let's have a listen and feel free to text in what you think of this one. 0439757555. I think this is the first time Swazi's getting played on the radio. This one's called Aquafina and it has a language warning on it. Here we go.

0: I get rude.
1: It's Sammy Virgie, Spice and Floden. They're together. Match my mood. MGMT, Little Dark Age. How long ago did that come out? Was that almost a decade now? Great song. Had a big revival recently. Love it. Love hearing it. And we had Swazi with Awkwafina. That one was submitted via Triple J Unearthed and is eligible for the Unearthed High competition for 2026. The Unearthed team are going away, listening to all the entrants and choosing the top four as we speak. They should announce it over the coming weeks. Really exciting. But it's exciting to kind of rifle through the submissions and play you guys some of the stuff that we're getting, because there is a big influx of amazing talent coming through when we do this Unearthed High Comp. Ruby Miles here with you and here until 5, baby. What have I got coming up? I should tell you what I got coming up. Oh, Team Jesus. They're currently on tour and they have been absolutely killing it. Nicest guys ever. Love that band. So I've got that coming up next after a big dance anthem. Well, as in a sing-along anthem. Doesn't sound like it, but here we go. Chapel Roan.

0: myself.
1: That's Tiffany Day. I didn't expect the O at the end there. Sorry, guys. Got me by surprise. The song's called Start Over. Really, really great visuals from this artist. If you want to check her out on social media, I feel like she really kind of rebranded herself with this album, and it's paying off. It's really cool. Kind of Nina Jirachi vibes. If you like that kind of music, definitely check out Tiffany Day. I also had in there Teen Jesus and the Gene Teasers with Daylight. They are currently on tour. They've played a bunch of shows, bunch of major cities, but they're still going. So check out the Triple J website to see if they're playing near you and if tickets are still available.
0: I don't know. I didn't check before I said that. It could be sold out. Sorry, apologies. And we had Pink Pony Club by Chapel Roan. You know, an absolute anthem, a car sing-along, hopefully. Windows down, feeling it. I love songs like that. Actually, coming up, I've got something from our feature album from the Jungle Giants, and I feel like they're very good for big car sing-alongs. So keep it locked here on Triple J. You're with Ruby, and here's some Egoism. Nam Band, this is Summer Again. Sung to the end. Eora Band, I'm a liar, sorry.

0: feature album on Triple J.
1: Hey, it's Sam from the Jungle Giants, and our new record, Experiencing Feelings of Joy, is the feature album all this week on Triple J. This next track is Where Can I Put All My Love? I was having a particular hard time writing this record at certain different points, and at one point I was just sick and tired of my studio, so I thought a change of scenery would be nice. And Johnny from DMAs was nice enough to lend me his studio for a while, and this song came out, so I want to credit this one. Thanks, Johnny.

look, normally the Jungle Giants do proper big dance floor bangers, but it looks like that one was a little bit more introspective. It's from Experiencing Feelings of Joy. It's your feature album this week on Triple J. Where can I put all my love? And I feel like it was the perfect selection for this cruisy Sunday afternoon. A little bit less of like a absolute like slapper, but still had a beat to it, you know? We're still just cruising along. We also had some Dom Dolla in there. That was a bit more of a slapper. And Egoism, Summer Again Sung to the End. You're with Ruby here on Triple J. Feel free to text me whenever you like. 0439 757 555. We're going to jump into a bit of a throwback. We're heading back to 2006 with this one from the Yeah Yeah Yeahs. Oh, sorry. No, the Yeah Yeah Yeahs. Don't come for me. This is Maps.

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We had Yeah Yeah Yeahs taking you back to 2006 with Maps. And right there, emo band out of Michigan, it is Hot Mulligan. I don't think it's the right time for emojis. And you know what? I think we need to bring back song titles that are one, long, normally statements, and two, do not come up in the lyrics of the song. Hot Mulligan, Know What's Up There. It's, you know, we're taking it back to your Panic at the Discos, your Fall Out Boys. They would have full sentences as their song titles that had nothing to do with the song. And so it's very confusing if you ever play games like trivia or whatever, where it's like, what name is this song? Because you can't sing the lyrics to work out what it is. You just have to know. But I think bring it back, because I love being like, hey man, did you hear that new Hot Mulligan? It's so good. I think it's called, I don't think it's the right time for emojis. Who's with me here? Do you concur? 0439757555. Let's listen to Cat and Carmel to get us across to 4 o'clock. This is Cool Star.

Huge random access memories vibes from that somber track. You know, going back to 2013, Daft Punk, I think that Pharrell song with Get Lucky. Is it a vocoder? Is that what that kind of background voice thing is? I'm not sure. I'm sure someone on the text line will let me know, though. Ruby Miles here with you on Triple J. It's Sunday Arvo. We're having a real cruisy one, I'd say. I'm with you for the next hour. Got some Claro lined up. I'm really excited to play Swap Meet. They're a band from Ghana, Adelaide that I'm obsessed with. Honestly, I'm

gatekeeping, I think they're going to be huge, okay? Lock in now and you can say you're amongst the first to be swap meet fans. But yeah, feel free to get in touch. 0439757555 for my last hour. Got one from Matt Corby here. He's going to be in the studio on Friday for Like a Virgin. I was thinking it's his fourth time doing Like a Virgin. We need to do five-timers jackets like they do on SNL. If you host SNL five times, you get a special jacket. We should have special jackets for Like a Virgin because Matt Corby is about to earn himself one. Well, not this time, but another time. This is Stained, Triple J. When I feel like this, try to win by doing.

0: She's probably Australia's most well-known sex worker with millions of followers. But Kayla Jade says there's still a lot people don't know about her life.
1: It was like putting, you know, puzzle pieces together and it just made sense.
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1: That's why I wanted to keep it private. It was violating to have people talk about me and my kids and me being a mother online.
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Harry Hayes, I Did You Wrong. We also had Claro with Sophia, The Last Dinner Party, The Scythe, and Matt Corby was also in the mix. You tuned into Triple J. Claro, I just saw she took to social media recently to, like, she kind of does this thing where she doesn't post anything and then occasionally she'll just come on, just have a little talk to the camera and then she'll go away. And she was saying that she's been in the studio, she's been making new music. I think she put out a song with Rostam, formerly from Vampire Weekend. And she said, some of you aren't going to like the new music that I'm making, but I want to say that I'm thankful for my fans for letting me constantly make different sounding music. So I'm excited for what future Claro sounds like. It's going to be probably unlike anything that we've heard from her in the past. And she is very good at reinventing herself and kind of pushing her sound forward. So looking forward to that. Let's get into Swap Meet now. I was mentioning before, this is your opportunity to get in from the ground floor of this band that I think are going to be freaking huge. They're from Ghana, Adelaide. I think they're based in Melbourne now, but have just been touring the States. I think they played South by Southwest in Austin, Texas. And yeah, I think the only way to go is up for these guys. So here's a bit of Swap Meet here. It's I Know. You're on Triple J.

0: all around Australia, this is Triple J.
1: She a little freak, she on me. Yeah, she freaking.
2: She a little freak, she for the street.

That is Sword 2 with Halogen. It's one of my favorite band discoveries from this year, or maybe last year is when the album came out. But yeah, really cool if you like that kind of, you know, a little bit shoegazy, a little bit of a sort of nod to 90s rock bands like Smashing Pumpkins, Sword 2 or II. It's, yeah, sick. We had Jiggets and Charlotte Plank, Car Crash. We had Baby No Money in there, and I also played You Swap Meat with I Know. You're on Triple J. It is Sunday afternoon, and you're kicking it with me, Ruby Miles. I feel like we've been having a really nice cruisy one, but yeah, if there's anything that I can do to make this Sunday perfect, like a little cherry on top, it's already pretty good, but perfect. You just let me know, okay? 0439-757-555. I've got half an hour left with you before blackout, so would love to help out if poss. New music or new-ish music, you know, the latest from Malcolm Todd here. He was in the country earlier in the year, came in and did a like a version where he covered his own sister's song. Pretty cool. I wonder, last week I was trying to get the attention of some like a version historians on the text line. Has anyone ever covered their siblings' music before Malcolm Todd did it? Would love to hear that. And then also Audrey Hobart, his sister, was just in the country last week. So is she going to come in and cover him? That would be crazy. Here's his song, I Saw Your Face.

Suddenly have a hankering to go bowling. That's Hannah Brewer, Ten Pin Haven. And yeah, if you've seen the visuals for this, she's in a bowling alley and it's cute and I want to go bowling. I haven't gone in ages. I love the really like retro ones as well. Maybe next weekend. We'll see. We also had Malcolm Todd, I Saw Your Face, and I got a text, 043975-7555. Somebody is going to see Tobias on Friday night, so they're hoping that I play something from him. Lined up one for you, anonymous person. Make sure to give me your name and where you're from so I can give you the proper shout out that you are worthy of next time. But to you, anonymous person, enjoy your Tobias gig next Friday and enjoy this song here, Before You Broke My Heart. You're on Triple J. It's Sunday Arvos.

kind of wanted to hit it on the nose and paint it black. 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

0: You're on Triple J. First up, we had some Tobias. That's going out to Rowan in Melbourne, who texted in his name. Thanks, Rowan. We also had Raven Lene with Reputation featuring Dominic Fike. Yes, Boone in there with Say Goodbye. And Wet Leg, Being in Love. And right there, that is Media Puzzle. You can find them on Triple J Unearthed. They're from the north coast of New South Wales, and they just put out a really fun record. A lot of horse motifs for some reason, ? Not sure. But yeah, really cool eggy punk from New South Wales. I've been Ruby Miles, but it is time for me to get on out of here. You've got Blackout up next with Jess Rye. And I'm going to leave you with this one from Dave, Rain Dance. Keep it locked on Triple J.
1: Let's get the party started. See you at the bar, you was hardly talking. That's when I knew that your heart was scarring. Friends to lovers need a part to star in. Like, wait, babe, let me.

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1: We'd like to acknowledge the traditional owners of the land on which we're broadcasting from today, the Gadigal people of the Eora Nation, and extend that respect to all the nations and the mobs throughout the country. Always was and always will be.
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4: Warami, everybody. My name is Jess Wright. I am your Gadigal Gorilla Glue holding this station together. And in the words of Jacob Fatu, I am all gas, no brakes. This is Blackout on Triple J, and the J is for Jess Wright. My cousin Nuki is overseas getting suplexed by Hiroshi Tanahashi right now, so he's clearly not available to answer the phone. But my cousin's given me the aux cord, and this is an hour of power playing deadly black tunes. You are with me, and I'm with you. In the next 15 minutes, you're going to hear Leroy, Emily Waramara, and here is a snippet of Drifting Clouds talking about their new track.
5: Hey, it's Drifting Clouds, and you're about to hear the first play of my new song, Raranga. This song's about saying goodbye to wet season and welcoming the dry season. And it's also talk about my loved ones, my grandmother, my grandfather that's been passed away. Hope you enjoy.

down, the window down. Let oxygen in and oxidize. We're all a little rusty, not all are perfect. Me and myself, I'm not fond of crust, but it's still there on the shit show sandwich. 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

Welcome back from the abyss, everybody. I am your guest host and glorified seat warmer, Jess Wright. So just before the break, we heard Emily Woodamara drop Absolute Fire with STFAFM. Go look it up if you don't know what that means. Dallas Sanuki obviously bringing some absolute heat, talking deep topics wrapped in a deadly blanket with Voices of Resistance. To be honest, a track I could easily play.

play on repeat all day. If you vibe in this sound, you'll love what we're holding off to the end. So I am Jess Rye. I am the Bret Hart of street art, the best there always was, the best there always will be. So stay with me as I give this microphone a sharpshooter, because this is Blackout on Triple J, and the J is for Jess Rye. Nookie, not here right now. He's overseas chasing the dragon, but right now I have taken control of this station. I'm delivering an hour of power playing black and deadly tunes. So in the next 15 minutes, you're going to hear Barker, Kobe D, and my favourite up-and-comers, Alice Kingslad. In the words of Triple J, Triple H, in fact, are you ready? Because we're black and ready.

Whether you're a diehard fan or new to the genre, there's no doubt that country music is bigger than ever right now. We want to get you across the very best sounds in the scene with Country Club, Triple J's brand new home of country music. 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

Welcome back to Blackout. He is big, he is bad, and he will scissor kick your dad. My name is Jess Rye. I am the Inner West Wall Dog, writing my name in radio history these days as opposed to trains. So just like graffiti, I am the new dog in the yard. You're with me and I am with you. So when we talk Sydney, I want to feature all of Sydney. So not just the bands who play in King Street. I want to give a shout out to the authentic sound of Western Sydney, the two of the greats to make it out of there, Barker and 046 linking up for an impressive sound. Just

And Kobe always keeping it real. I saw a lot of myself actually in the music video, if you haven't seen it already. Thanks, Cobes. In Melbourne, I get told I'm too Sydney. And when I paint graffiti, I paint Sydney style. When I talk publicly, I get told I sound too Sydney. I want to platform the Sydney sound, and authenticity to me is everything. I'm proud to say I'm Gadigal. So this is Blackout on Triple J, and the J is now for Jesri. In case you haven't heard, Nookie's overseas modelling some expensive clothes in Milan. I'll be your fashion killer for the next little bit, but right now, coming up, I'm going to span the airwaves with an authenticity. Enjoy some Canina, some Trials, but right now, the Queen, Thelma Plum.

down. Finally, you are back and I have been waiting for you. This is not a test and this is not your regular sounding Nookie. You'll hear a little bit from him later. But just before the break, we heard from Trials, Miles and Miss Kanina. To be honest, Miss Kanina absolutely delivered on that one and then some. I felt like she was delivering some actual Salt Bae. Well done. This is 60 Minutes dedicated to First Nations artists on Blackout. I'm your guest host and the juggernaut of Nam, Jesri. That's J-E-S-W-R-I. And in the words of Mam Dani, learn how to spell it because you are going to be hearing it a lot. Nookie, where's Nookie? Nookie's on a beach somewhere drinking iced out red cordial from an expensive lobster or something exotic. The man has fire taste, which is why you're hearing my voice right now. His personal choice and replacement, the MVP, bringing it to you live on Triple J. And the J is for Jesri. So if you're doing laps around your house right now because I'm playing deadly music, you better message your boyfriend and tell him you are going to be late. Jesri has taken over the airwaves. So in the next 15 minutes, you're going to hear some Jem Kassar Daily and the new Baker Boy who's just had a massive release. My man's played out with the AFL Grand Final, Snoop D-O-double-G. That got me pumped up, like, I had fire in my belly right then. I'm just excited to hear it as anyone. You're going to hear it live with me on Triple J's Blackout.

0: 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Check this out.
1: We're heading into winter, so it's time to bring some heaters. Ben Garens is sweating up mosh pits across the nation from late May. Expect heaving club nights and fourth of the floors that'll have you spinning. If that's your vibe, hop on quick, because this one wraps up on June 20th. And Midriff are kicking into sixth gear and hooning around the country. The Brizzy outfit are fresh off supporting Aussie icons like Ocean Alley, Dice and Old Mervs. So it'll be a hooter of a time with this lot. They'll be making the rounds from May 22 in Eora, Sydney before wrapping up in their hometown of Meanjin, Brisbane on June 6th. So get on it.
0: For info on these gigs and more, head to Triple J's Instagram. I got a

Damn, dude, that sounded different. And to be honest, I'm still pinching myself. I saw him on stage at the G with the Dogfather, dude. That's crazy. I am your guest host and the Wizard of Walls, Jesserai. I'm a seasoned graffiti writer and street arse who, for whatever reason, Triple J thought it'd be a fire replacement for one of the hardest rappers in this game today, but here we are. Last I checked, Nookie sent me a selfie from the back of a dragon somewhere in the between Middle Earth and here. Just charging, dude. Just absolutely charging. Let us pray for our brave Cuzzo as he delivers the ring into the

0: fire. Until he returns, I'm running the show for the next 2 weeks, and this is Blackout on Triple J. And if you haven't heard, the J is for Jesri. Quick one, did you message your boyfriend yet? And why haven't you told him to tune into the Hour of Black Magic with the Wizard of Walls, Jesri? We never ever get the luxury of hearing Nookie's music, his solo music on the radio waves, and I think it's some legal option we don't need to talk about. But if you are one of those early internet sleuths who love a bit of a language warning, I've dug up something. I've dusted off the cobwebs. It is your main event. It's Greg Brown versus Mungo, and one of them is going to black out.
1: Fade him, motherfucker! 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

Yeah, I swing like Mungo. When it's crunch time, it's gung-ho. 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Rib shut, where their lungs go? Funny lad, look at this joke. 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I got the fire if they

0: Right.
1: I'm a week late for Mother's Day, but I am still the sweetheart of street art. It's been great chatting with you, Mob. Thank you to everyone who's given me the chance to bust my chops and chew your ear off for an hour of power and beautiful black and deadly music. Coming up is Country Club with Outback Tom. 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
3: A very big happy Sunday, folks. I hope you've had a good weekend, and I hope you're in the mood for a bit of country and folk music, because I'm here to sort you right out. My name is Tom Forrest, aka Outback Tom. I'm with you every Sunday from 6 p.m. for Country Club right here on Triple J. We've got a really groovy show ahead. Predominantly Australian music in the mix, couple of songs out of the States as well, but I wanted to find some balance. I'm actually coming to you today from Darwin in the Northern Territory. I left the Outback, I came to town for Bass in the Grass yesterday, a brilliant music festival. I got to see live music by artists we love here at Triple J. I'm talking Nina Jirachi, Mallrat, G-Flip, Ballpark Music, Peking Duck, Teen Jesus and the Gene Teasers, and Denzel Curry was even there. It was a very hectic day, so I want today's show to be a little more chill. We're gonna kick it off with the Teskey Brothers. I saw them perform last night. Seeing them in person is something very special. This track is called Forever You and Me. It's a track from last year. And hey, they have a show tonight in Broadbeach, Gold Coast. The fellas don't stop. Let's run it up. This is Country Club on Triple J and ABC Country.

It's been a couple of weeks since Kacey Musgraves dropped her 6th studio album titled Middle of Nowhere. If you haven't listened to the whole record yet, the track I just played is a bit of a taste of what to expect. It was titled Loneliest Girl, and Kacey's also touring this record all of August, September, and October through the States. At the top, it was the Teskey Brothers, Forever You and Me. G'day, you with me, Outback Tom. You're tuning to Country Club right here on Triple J. It's time for some new music. Beefheart and McQuinn. It's a relatively new project from UK artist Moby Beefheart and Melbourne musician Winter McQuinn. They came together after a bit of a chanced coffee meetup, and there's a real musical connection between the two artists, and it's very evident that it's a great matchup. We played a track of theirs a couple of months back when they only had 2 songs released. Some good news, they've dropped an album. It's titled Midtown Downtime. It came out last week Friday. There's 10 tracks on the record. Let's hop into one of those new tracks now. This is On The Line by Beefheart and McQuinn, Country Club on Triple J.

It was new music from Ryan Martin John. The track you just heard was titled Honey, Honey. He's a South Australian-based artist. I just checked his socials. Looks like we could be expecting a full-length record at some point. And from my end, I'm down. Give me more Ryan Martin John any day. If you're in Queensland as well, in Karoi, you can catch him live at the Nook on the 17th of July. At the top, it was Beefheart McQuinn with On The Line. G'day, you with me, Outback Tom. We're kicking it together right here on Country Club Triple J. We're hopping into some music by the Smith and Western Jury. They forged this band in the back rooms and the beer-soaked stages of Melbourne, and they really do deliver this country rock sound, but with some serious twang as well. Yeah, it's a lot of fun. They've just released this track at the start of the month. It's called Lucky Stars, and they're also going on tour June, July, and August. They're kicking it off at Shady Pines in Sydney on the 4th of June, and they'll be hanging out around New South Wales, onto Victoria, South Australia, and Tasmania. Let's hop right in. It's the Smith and Western Jury, Lucky Stars, Country Club on Triple J.

The tune you just heard was called Wasting Time by Norwood. They're a project formed by Melbourne-based singers and songwriters Olivia Bolmat and Nathaniel Peacock. I love the sound they produced. The track that we just heard was titled Wasting Time, and I feel like it really has that nostalgic feel to it. They've been on tour with the full band, and they've got one more show coming up next Saturday at the Tanswells Hotel in Beechworth, Victoria. At the top, it was Lucky Stars by The Smith and Western Jury. G'day, you with me, Outback Tom. This is Country Club on Triple J. It's time for some Rachel Fahim. She has been hitting milestones for years. She was a Star Maker Award winner, which is one of Australia's biggest and most prestigious country music awards. She's also been on to have 6 number one Australian country radio singles. And lucky for us, she's just released her debut album. It's titled Who You Are. It came out just over 2 weeks ago. 10 tracks on the record. Let's hop into one of those now. If you like what you hear, she's also on a massive tour right now. She played Brizzy on Friday, Logan on Saturday. She's got more shows coming up. Next Friday, she'll be in Newcastle, Saturday in Sydney, then on to Gosford and Wollongong. Plenty of opportunities to see her live if you're on the eastern states. Let's hop right in. This is Rachel Fahim, Never Coming Back, Country Club on Triple J and ABC Country.

0: Ellis.
1: Tonight, we're doing Mother's Day all over again with an exclusive set from Mother herself, Lorde. The New Zealand megastar flew down under for the first time in years, bringing her era-spanning set that healed our younger selves and soundtracked our lives.

Obviously, I had to give some love to Post Malone featuring Morgan Wallen. Post Malone has just been announced on the massive Strumming Bird 2026 festival lineup. It is this huge country music festival. It kicks off on October 10th in Ballarat, then the 17th in Newcastle and the Sunshine Coast on the 18th. Not only does Strumming Bird have Post Malone, but it's also got Stella Lefty, Bailey Zimmerman, Brad Cox, Sons of the East, Caitlin Butts, and a heap more. Genuinely, I might have to leave the Outback and go to the Eastern States because Strumming Bird looks like a heap of fun. G'day, you with me, Outback Tom. We're kicking it together on Country Club. This is Triple J. Now, sometimes this happens. We come across an emerging artist with not a heap of information about them online. Luckily, they've given us their music and I can manage with that. And I'm kind of in that situation now. Her name is Katie May. She's got 3 tracks released and her latest one is titled Strange Times. I love the sound of this track. It's very groovy, it's upbeat, it's a track you want to sing along to. She's based in Melbourne and I reckon we're going to see a lot more of Katie May this year. And I hope we do. Let's do it. This is Strange Times by Katie May, Country Club on Triple J.

It's Noah Kahan with American Cars off his latest record, The Great Divide. He's also coming right here to Australia and New Zealand, five massive shows. He's kicking it off in Melbourne on September the 25th and 26th before heading to Sydney for shows on October 2nd and the 3rd, then jumping over to Auckland October 9th. It's off his new album, The Great Divide. At the top, it was Katie May with Strange Times. G'day, you with me. This is Country Club on Triple J. Excited to hop into this next one. Melbourne-based, Perth-raised singer-songwriter Caitlin Keegan. She is back with another beautiful track. It's titled Bassendean Station. Yeah, it's one that's willing to pull on the heartstrings. A lot, actually. You're going to hear some beautiful harmonies on this track, but with quite a serious message or a story behind this song. And I know that Caitlin Keegan is an artist that really can convey such emotional lyrics into a beautiful song. Caitlin wrote on her socials, "This song tells a story of abandonment, how it made me feel as a 14-year-old, and how it still lives in my body today. It's a sad story, but one that I wanted to reclaim, and songwriting often helps me understand those big and ugly feelings. I know my story isn't a unique one. There are plenty of kids out there with a parent who just isn't ready to be a parent. I feel lucky to be on the other side and have so much support and love from all my friends and family." Yeah, this track is quite a powerful one. Let's hop into it. Caitlin Keegan, Bassendean Station, Country Club on Triple J and ABC Country.

I'm Sarah Glaydis, and if you're chasing that golden hour sound, Slow Burn is where you'll find it. I'm bringing you the best in folk, country, and everything in between from your own backyard. Stories, warmth, and songs that stay with you long after the sun sets.

It's N. Kernaghan Band. He's an underground musician, visual artist, and experimental instrument maker from Brisbane in Queensland. The track you just heard was titled Time and Time Again. It's off his fourth solo album, which is called Energetic. It's a new body of work, so if you liked what you heard, there is plenty more to listen to. And you should also check out his socials. The visual art he makes, yeah, it's sick. N. Kernaghan. At the top, it was new music by Caitlin Keegan with Bassendean Station. And in the middle, Theo Candle with Right This Time. He's dropping his second album in August titled A Horse Named Friday. One to keep in mind. G'day, you with me, Outback Tom. This is Country Club on Triple J. Unfortunately, it is time for me to bounce. It's been an absolute pleasure kicking it with you as always. Thanks for the company. Be sure to stick around. There's plenty more to come. We've got Live at the Wireless up next, Perfect Sundays with Colby Robinson, The Hook Up with Dan Pip, and I want to leave you with the Darlings Family Trust. It's brand new music, their first release of 2026. If you like folk music, this one's for you. Gorgeous sound about to your airwaves with their new track. It's titled Hazel Eyes. They've also got shows coming up, 21st of May in Ballarat, 22nd in Brunswick. Then on June 17th, you can catch them in Canberra and two shows in Sydney on the 18th and 19th. Rightio, folks. I'll see you next Sunday. The Darlings Family Trust, Hazel Eyes. Bye.

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1: That was cute. 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
7: Who's ready to party? Let's get it!
1: That's right, this is Live at the Wireless on Triple J, your home of live music. My name's Anika Luna, and we do this every Sunday night, 7 p.m., bring you a magical set from a magical artist. And this week, it embodies that in full because we've got one such a

0: Beautiful set from Lord.
1: Since I was 17, I gave you everything. Now we wake from a dream. Well, baby, what was that?
0: She took to Aussie stages a little earlier this year, celebrating her fourth record, Virgin. She's an artist who means so much to so many different people of multi-generational demographic. She's grown up with us, we've grown up with her, and these shows

many different people of multi-generational demographic. She's grown up with us, we've grown up with her, and these shows, oh my God, they were so, so special, playing songs from all her different eras, bringing the crowd all the way up and then all the way down, taking them on the full spectrum of the journey of her songs. Oh my goodness, I'm so honored to be getting into this one. So let's do it right now, taking you to those shows right now here on Live at the Wireless on Triple J. This is Lorde live from Rod Laver Arena in Naarm, Melbourne.

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1: We are a network of buddies, Melbourne, don't forget it. Now I need you with me right now. Are you locked in?

Lord, recorded live from Nam Melbourne, Rod Laver Arena, earlier this year, celebrating her fourth record, Virgin. I am riddled with goosebumps. I'm feeling so emotional right now on Live at the Wireless on Triple J. Not many artists can really take you to us to that place and breathe that connection, that electricity. Oh, listening back and teleporting back into that room is just electric. Hey, you're with me. My name's Anik

Luna. If you want to catch that back, tap over to the Triple J website and relive it again and again and again. I sure will be. Hey, let's keep it moving. I'm getting out of here. Colby is coming through for Perfect Sundays. I'm going to leave you with one more song by Leve to take us there. I'll catch you next week from 7 p.m. for more live music. Be kind, stay well, and I'll catch you then. Bye. Such a

0: Congratulations. You made it. You're now listening to Perfect Sundays on Triple J.
1: That's correct. My name is Kobe. This is your Perfect Sunday. We've got the next hour together. I cut out all the ads. We just do music. I'm going to give you some things to fall in love with, play you some things you might already be in love with. Let's get it started right now. This is RIP Magic. You're staying tuned in to Triple J.

Yes, sir. Triple J, that artist right there, RIP Magic from the UK, a phenomenal artist who has only got a few songs out. I'm very much convinced there's a lot to come from them. They've had some sick collaborators, James Murphy from LCD. The label they're on, Section One, is awesome. Stay tuned to RIP Magic, without a doubt. You're on Perfect Sundays. My name is Colby. Speaking of staying tuned to artists that have a lot to come, this next one I want to play for you from Queensland. I'm a big fan of this track. Is called Hello. They're called Cody, spelt with a K. And I'll be back soon, my friends, on Triple J.

You might have seen his stuff around. He uses the same sort of album artwork every time, or variants on it. It's like a dog with a little star tail. Usually has a bit of color involved to it as well. Really, the record's incredible. It's super diverse. It kind of reminds me of early Jamie XX, where it has these really bright, large, dancey moments. And then more experimental cuts like this one. And the thing I really found interesting about this song was the use of the sample. It's a song that has appeared on Perfect Sundays before from a guest. Dive picked it. Rowena Wise and Didiri picked this artist and talked about the song a bit. It was by LaMelda. It's called Hannah Sun.

love this track. Man, I almost regret not letting this run. It's just such a beautiful, emotional, and close to your heart sort of song. And a really interesting choice to use as a sample on an electronic track. So shout out to Lukeman. I highly recommend going to check out that record. It's very, very interesting. There's something in it for everybody, in my opinion. Speaking of perfect songs, I've got Kevin Abstract. Once again, we're going to replay the episode I did a few months ago. It was such a sick chat. It was one of my favorite playlists. We had Q Lazarus, Goodbye Horses, bit of 90s rock with Built to Spill, some L Sweatshirt. Way down my alley. We'll get into that soon. But first, I want to introduce you, if you don't already know, this is an artist from Melbourne. They're called Wishlist. They're a couple people who are extremely good at music. They've played in backing bands for people like Angie McMahon, Morat, Darcy Haven, all around the place. And now they're applying those very refined chops into their own work. And I got to say, for how early on they are into releasing music as a duo, it's an incredibly strong start. And I love this song a lot. It's called I'm Sorry, and you're staying right here, unapologetically, on Triple J.

0: All right, you're on Triple J. What we do here every week is have a guest in. They tell us songs they consider perfect. We listen to them. We chit-chat. Very light, very nice, minimally interrupted, perfect music. This episode actually aired back in February, the one I'm about to play for you. It's with Kevin Abstract when he was in the country on tour with Lorde. I loved the playlist so much in this one. I loved the vibe of it so much. It's a perfect Sunday playlist. I was saying before, there's a little bit of it in it for everybody. But I also want to remind you, you can go to the Triple J app or the Triple J website. Just like plug in Perfect Sundays to whatever search engine you use. And there's tons of episodes like this. We hang out with an artist. We chat about songs that they consider perfect. They come in with a list. They get very excited. It's very cute. And we usually go into a bit about their work as well towards the end. So without further ado, this is the rebroadcast with Kevin Abstract here on Perfect Sundays. On Triple J.
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0: You're on Triple J. Perfect Sundays is the name of the show. My name is Colby Robertson, but most importantly, I've got a guest with me in the stew. It is an artist all the way from the United States of America on tour with Lorde, Kevin Abstract.
9: Yo, yo, yo.
0: What's your vibe check on Australia? What's your impression of the place?
9: Like I told someone earlier, I love how people talk here. It sounds like everything is scripted, or like, I know that sounds messed up, but I mean it like in a pretty pure, sincere way. It does seem like people are so connected with each other that like, it just blows my mind. I'm like, how did you know the next line was that? Like so quick. The style is interesting here too. The style is... It's very much so its own thing.
0: And how would you sum up the Australian style?
9: Solid, memorable, unique. Those are boring, but those are real.
0: It's fine. I'll take that. We're going to jump into some perfect songs. The first one I've got here on the list that you've given me is Built to Spill, Carry the Zero. Why'd you pick this song?
9: It's an emotional thing. I heard that song last year for the first time ever, but it sounds like something a really close friend of mine, like, I don't know, in high school to like play for me or something I would have overheard my sister listening to. And any kind of music or any kind of movie that like fully takes me to a specific space of nostalgia, I'm just like obsessed. I just try to stay there. I mean, you know, I love emo to shoegaze. I love Sunny Day Real Estate. I love shit like that actually a lot. I really do. And yeah, a friend of mine, I think I was in Italy or something. He was just playing a bunch of music and that played. And I was like, this is the greatest song I've ever heard.

0: You're on Triple J. My name is Colby Robertson. Just that built to spill, carry the zero, picked by my perfect guest who is picking songs that he considers perfect, Kevin Abstract. What is the first thing you latch onto when it comes to music? What's your latch point? What is something that makes a perfect song for you?
1: I gravitate towards mood, emotional performance, tone, like just the way someone is sounding with their vocal performance, their singing, you know, like the way their voice sounds. That's very important to me. It has to be like a specific energy. Music has to be, at least these days, the older I get, medicinal for me. I need it to like actually help me get through a day or like, I don't know, feel better or something.
0: Speaking of which, you've given me a list of songs you consider perfect. The next one I want to play, L Sweatshirt, The Mint.
1: Ooh, love that song.
0: Why this one?
1: I love that beat so much. Navy Blue's verse is incredible. The tone, both performances, tone's incredible on that. Love the mix. I love the artwork for this album. I love everything about this, like everything about that. Yeah, me too. Everything about that. That's like my favorite kind of music, my favorite kind of art. It feels larger than life, but it feels like it was made with hands, you know? Right. Yeah, that's my favorite.
2: Yep, that's right. I'm running things.
3: Hold me down, hold me up, hold me close, cause when times are up, show they true colors, don't know who to trust. Mind working like the water when it rush. Growing for my father, bitter to his touch. Now I'm solely honored, living is a must. Orders from my mama till I'm dust. God gon' deal the karma, lost my trust in every man, no, many men got me in a jam. I be in my feelings on the other hand. I just need a moment, offer my condolence, smoking to the moon.

mic. Gotta listen when I tell you, simmer down. 2 years I've been missing living life. 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

0: Lot of blood to let, peace to make, give a fuck about a check. 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Nigga, maybe.
1: You're on Triple J, Perfect Sundays with me, Colby Robertson. More importantly, the songs are being picked by Kevin Abstract, songs he considers perfect. Right there, we had El Sweatshirt with The Mint. Next up on the list of perfect songs, you've got Dominic Fike, Greg Pretender. Why this one?
2: I just love when Dom's voice sounds like this, and I love when he makes music that feels like it's out of a very specific, like, movie. It's just very warm. It feels like the right kind of hug or kiss or handshake or like friend group get together vibe in Florida, palm trees. I don't drink no more, but like pina colada vibes.
1: Yeah, virgin pina colada.
2: Yeah. That kind of shit. I love that song. I love how it makes me feel. Great, incredible vocal performance from Dom. The instrumental's awesome. Love that song.

0: Triple J, Perfect Sundays, Colby Robertson is myself, Kevin Abstract is the person picking the songs. I want to get to the perfect Kevin Abstract song, but first I want just one more.
1: Sounds perfect.
0: What's the last one from someone else going to be?
1: Goodbye Horses, Q Lazarus. My favorite like go-to song if I'm chasing after memories for myself from like 2014, 2015. It's like summertime. I just got out of high school and like Matt's playing Skate 3 and that song is just playing on loop in the background. Yeah, that's a core memory of mine. I freaking love that song. Freaking love.
0: Perfect radio friendly voice for an absolutely perfect song to play out by someone else. Q Lazarus. One song ever released, right? Like,
1: I think that's so iconic and special. Rest in peace. Yeah.
0: The best. Rest in peace. And she was like a bus driver or something after that? Like something real chill.
1: I think a taxi driver.
0: Ah, okay, taxi driver. Well, Q Lazarus did release one of the most perfect songs of all time. We're going to have a listen now. Goodbye Horses. Back soon with the perfect Kevin Abstract song on Triple J.

0: You're on Triple J, Perfect Sunday is actually a perfect song. Cue Lazarus, Goodbye Horses, picked by a perfect guest, Kevin Abstract. I want to get the perfect Kevin Abstract song now, but before we get there, I just want to know, like, when it comes to the studio, what's your involvement like? Are you nitpicky? Are you one-shotting it? What's your vibe?
1: When I'm writing something for the first time, I usually just like hyper-focus, zone out on the overall feeling of the song. And whatever I bounce that night at the studio, like I try to make sure it is the closest version to like whatever emotional truth sonically I was after in my head in that moment. So when I go back and listen to it at the crib or the gym or something, it's like still reminding me of the feeling I was chasing after, even if the mix is like awful. You know, that's kind of my vibe. So I just like chase the energy and the emotion.
0: I can
1: emotion.
0: Imagine you're pretty involved in the mixing process then.
1: Yeah, I think even since like from Brockhampton days, like I'm right there, like not the final like mixing stages, but the rough mixing, getting the emotion right. I'm always like right there, pretty hands on.
0: All right. Thanks for choosing the perfect. All right. Well, thank you for sharing your perfect songs from other people. The worst question I could ask an artist is usually the one I do last. So I'm going to do it with you. What is the perfect Kevin Abstract song? Doggy. Yeah. All right. Why this song?
1: It's the chorus that has like this level of freeness to it that really is my favorite kind of like melodic hook choices in pop music, specifically in pop rap music. Yeah, it's also from like my most recent body of work and I'm super proud of it. And you know, the next thing's always the best thing. So that's my song of choice. It's hard to hype myself up.
0: I know, man. It's nearly impossible. What do you remember from that place in your life when you were making this track?
1: I remember being in Malibu having fun. Blush Crew is there. Like Kid Laroi in and out the studio. It was strange vibes. It was strange. But it was awesome. Shangri-La, Rick Rubin spot. It was great.
0: Okay. Well, that explains the strangest. That's that haunted place with all the, everything's white, right? Like all the furniture and the gear and the.
1: Yeah. That thing. That place. Yeah. Looks like heaven.
0: Right. We'll see if it came through on the song. This is Doggy by Kevin Abstract. Thanks for jumping on, man. The songs have been great. Appreciate your time.
1: Thanks a lot.

Hey, you've been listening to Kevin Abstract give us some songs he considers perfect. That was originally aired back in February and it was a beautiful time. Another reminder, if you're on the playlist, if you want a bunch of other artist playlists of perfect songs, songs that have been officially signed off as perfect by artists you love, Triple J app, Triple J website, plug in Perfect Sundays and I'm sure you will find it. My name is Colby Robertson. Once again, it has been an absolute joy to find music that I love and share it with you every week. I'll be back next Sunday with a brand new guest. Stick around for the hookup and thanks for being here. 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
1: I wanted to have sex on a plane.
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0: This is The Hookup on Triple J.
5: Hello, happy Sunday. Hope you're doing well and had a great weekend and ready to talk all things love, sex, dating and relationships. My name's Dee Salmon.
6: My name is Pip Rasmussen. And tonight we are talking about the history of romantic love. Bit of a crazy concept to realize that actually marrying for love, partnering up with somebody just based on romance and feelings, kind of a new concept in a way. For most of the history of humans, we've just been doing it for survival, for alliance, for resources. So Dee and I wanted to investigate, when and why did that change?
5: Yeah, this episode might blow your mind a little bit. Also, stick around because in the next 30 to 40 minutes, we are going to be talking about how to reconnect to pleasure. If you were going through either burnout or stress or maybe grief, or maybe you're just depressed about the state of the world.
6: Felt.
5: Yeah, and you're feeling a little bit disconnected. You're not feeling very sexual. Well, we're going to chat to a sexologist and get you some help very soon.

0: You're tuned into The Hookup on Triple J. Let's get into our first vodcast / podcast from this week. It's called How We All Became Obsessed with Romantic Love.
1: Hi, I'm Dee Salmon.
0: Hi, I'm Pip Rasmussen. And this is The Hookup. This is where we talk all things love, sex, dating, and relationships. And we love to do a little bit of research here. Yeah. Dee's got her glasses on. If you're watching on YouTube.
1: I know. Thank you so much. Yeah, if you've never watched the show before, absolutely give it a go. Pip and I are always here in gorgeous fits. And yes, I do have my glasses on because we are getting serious today, Pip.
0: Yes, we are researching an episode and trying to fit in centuries, thousands of years of history and context just for you in about 45 minutes or less. All about romantic love.
1: So recently, last week actually, there was a couple of episodes that came out about love where Pip and I spoke to you about your love stories. And then I interviewed a evolutionary biologist, massive renowned biologist, Dr. Anna Machen. And we unpacked like why we love. She basically has done all this incredible research over many, many years investigating what it is that separates human, I guess, from animals and the way that we fall in love, right? And why that has kind of evolutionarily evolved. And what was so interesting, Pip, was that she explained to me that romantic love, this blew my mind, even though I should have already known this, romantic love is actually a man-made construct.
0: Yeah, like it doesn't technically exist, right?
1: It doesn't exist. It's something that we've culturally created.
0: Yeah.
1: And this is what she said.
2: So romantic love, as in that perception of it all being, you know, very positive, quite individualistic. Love has to feel powerful and passionate and all about, you know, finding the one and all that kind of stuff. That's a cultural construct, romantic love. It kind of evolved in sort of the 1700s, 1800s. And it's a Western concept. So it has spread more around the world. In fact, somewhere like China, we've seen it happening in real terms, like in real time, it actually changing the way people perceive love. But it is a social construct. It's one of those ideas we've built around love. So we tend to, when we're talking about it globally, call it reproductive love because that's essentially what it is. Because there are many cultures that don't have romantic love. And in fact, that idea as being the basis of a long-term relationship just isn't there.
1: Isn't that just so fascinating?
0: Yeah, this is like truly blown my mind. And Anna is such an expert on this. And it was so cool to actually have you talk to her about this in person, especially after we did our monogamy episode where we used like quite a lot of her resources and podcasts and articles that she's done. And I think what came to us, we were like, let's investigate this. Like, at what point in human history did we become obsessed with romantic love, putting somebody on a pedestal, like making them the one? Because in the episode about monogamy, you know, we talked a lot about like human partnerships existing for things like survival, for practical reasons, like alliances, property,
1: protection,
0: money, all of that stuff. So where did it change for us? And we're going to try and find it out today.
1: Yeah. And when that major shift happened and we kind of put romantic love as this, you know, pinnacle of all types of love, how did that shape the way that we now exist today in relationships?

0: Let's find out.
1: FYI, before we get into this ep, I do want to preface that we are going to be focusing and exploring romantic love historically through the lens of the Western world, right? We will be talking about different cultures and the impact that they've had. But yeah, just want to, you know, let you know that we will be looking at it through the lens in which you might have experienced growing up.
0: Yeah. So speaking on those different cultures, right, let's get into that now and try and figure out kind of a baseline history of where did romantic love come from, and whether or not there's some evidence to show in ancient times that people did feel this. Like, obviously we were talking before about anamach and like reproductive love. That's a huge thing. And we were saying, you know, humans partnered up with each other for survival reasons, for the resources, all of that. But is there any evidence to show in different cultures that there were like little hints of like, oh no, like I love you in a romantic way and I want to pair up with you in that sense.
1: In the way that we, I guess, think about love today, right?
0: Exactly. Okay, let's start at the very beginning and try and find the earliest example of humans having some kind of romantic love that was separate to reproductive, that was separate to all of the partnerships and the arranged marriages of it all. We are going to go back in time, like crazy amount of time. So they reckon, and they, I mean historians. Historians reckon that they have found one of the earliest love poems in existence. And this is like a physical thing. We'll put a photo up on the screen. It is a clay tablet, and it is called The Love Song for Shu Xin. So this is 2000 BCE, so written over 4,000 years ago to this day. And it's written and it's like inscribed on this clay tablet, and it was written by a woman for a Sumerian king. A lot of this script is very intimate and it's very sexual as well. So do you want me to read this?
1: Yeah, can you? I'm so excited.
0: So, bridegroom, dear to my heart, goodly is your beauty, honey sweet. Lion, dear to my heart, goodly is your beauty, honey sweet. You have captivated me. Let me stand tremblingly before you. Bridegroom, I would be taken by you to the bedchamber. It goes on.
1: Sorry, that is horny.
0: It gets really horny. It gets really, really horny.
1: Wow.
0: So it goes on. That's a kind of like, you know, a little excerpt of it. But I think what is interesting about this and what historians have noted is that this really suggests that even in a structured royal marriage, there is like room for this like romantic sexual desire. And it's quite beautiful as well as like horny jail for sure. Like it goes on to sort of say about like the beauty and the, like just the text of like, I'm trembling before you. Like that's like lover boy.
1: It's giving heated rivalry.
0: yeah.
1: It's giving like a bit of a like romanticy, to be honest.
0: Yeah, totally.
1: That's so fascinating. Well, I think when we look, because what we want to do now is look through just different ancient civilizations and culture, right? And find like this poem, like moments where we have examples and evidence of this so-called romantic love that we think of today, right? So in ancient Egypt, there was a lot of personal letters and poetry that we have today in like the Met and the London's British Museum that have poems and songs from everyday Egyptians showing tender emotional exchanges. You know, whether that was between lovers, some married couples were often even shown holding hands or embracing in tomb art.
0: Mm.
1: And there was a lot of stuff that kind of hinted at the value that was placed on emotional companionship. An example of this is there's a poem that historians have kept and found. It's called Two Women Sitting in the Shade of a Sycamore Tree. And it's basically from 1279 to 1213 BC. And it describes a romantic scene on the Nile River, which is kind of homoerotic or has queer undertones.
0: Yeah.
1: It's basically describing like two women who have a sacred and emotional love and bond.
0: Yeah. And I think one of the lines in the poem is something about like, I'll be discreet. Like, I'm not going to tell anyone that I saw this. Right. And it's sort of like, that's why historians have been like, oh, was this like a queer relationship? Like these women were in love with each other, because the poem is like, don't worry, your secret's safe with me kind of thing. And it's so fascinating because obviously a lot of what we're going to talk about today is pretty heterosexual, but there's a lot of stories, cultural myths, and like even recorded poems like this that definitely hint at a lot of homosexual relationships.
1: Yeah, and the same is found in ancient Greece as well.
0: Yes.
1: So let's talk about ancient Greece. So I think when we think about ancient Greece, we think about like gods and mythology, and we think about passion and tragedy. And I think that's a lot of where we'll talk about it, but a lot of the like ideas of romantic love

0: actually stemmed from, which is so fascinating because something that we've spoken about before in The Hookup is the story around the Symposium, which was something that Plato wrote. And that idea that there was people were two people joined together. So there was like, you know, these humans that had four arms, four legs, two faces, one head. And at some point they got split in half. And this is where the idea of you couldn't be a whole person until you found your other half actually stems from.
1: Yeah.
0: So I think it's wild because that is an idea that we talk about so often now in today's Western society, right? Like, I found my other half. Like, I can't believe I'm marrying my other half.
1: Mm.
0: And it's so wild to think that it came from this story in ancient Greece.
1: Yeah, which obviously like shows you that these early ideas of romantic love and love in general are so powerful and they impact culture for centuries and thousands of years. You know, like also concepts like eros, which was like passionate desire, agape, I don't know how to pronounce that, which is selfless love. These are all the things that Plato talked about in Symposium. And yeah, it was a chaotic way of viewing love. Also, the Romans were kind of chaotic as well. They definitely had more of an emphasis on like civic duty and their marriages were very much about like property and inheritance. But there were some examples that we found that showed that the Romans obviously had like a soft spot and they were kind of like, okay, evidence of romantic love here. The thing that we found talking about this romantic love was a book called Ars Amatoria, which directly translates to The Art of Love. And it was written by a Roman poet called Ovid. So this was like a very tongue-in-cheek kind of guide to the Romans on how to like get a woman and how to keep her, like romancing her, seducing her, and then, yeah, like basically making her your baddie.
0: Pip, I cannot believe that this existed.
1: Yeah.
0: In ancient times. Can you please tell everyone about some of the chapters on this like a guide to love? Because honestly, it's not far from what we probably get in our bookstores at the moment or online or on TikTok.
1: To be honest, like the first time I had a look at this, I was like, this is like a pickup artist book, but this is written in 2 AD in ancient Rome. And book one is basically about the seduction of a woman. So some of the chapters here are like how to find her, search while you're out walking. Another chapter saying you could find her at the beach or at the theater or at the races or the circus. Then it kind of goes into like how to win her. And it's like, don't forget her birthday. There's a whole chapter about don't forget her birthday. Like this doesn't sound that crazy to us, right? Like
0: this is so, I just cannot believe that this was something that people were talking about back then.
1: Yeah. So then book two, this is a three-part thing, but book two was like romancing her. So how to keep her down, like keep her locked in.
0: How to keep her interested.
1: Exactly. So these ones were kind of interesting because it was like a bit of a contrast. Some of them were like be gentle and good-tempered, be patient and comply, give her little tasteful gifts. Noted. Love that. Comfort her in sickness, let her miss you, but not for too long. There are also chapters about like stirring her jealousy, but also at the same time, respect her freedom is the next chapter. Don't mention her faults, don't ask about her age, and don't rush her.
0: This is so wild.
1: It was actually so, so interesting. And yeah, I just found that really interesting because I was like, this is like a pickup guide in ancient Rome. But it's definitely showing us that there was like feelings of romantic love that wasn't just like try and get her for her money and like for the dowry or like for the property and the inheritance.
0: Yeah. Like, and it's clearly coming from a place as well of like respect and wanting to like, you know, wanting to keep her. It's like, you know, favor her and compliment her and give her gifts and like respect her freedom.
1: Well, don't speak too soon though, because some of this stuff I read it and I was literally like, oh, this is toxic as fuck. Like this is not respectful at all. Some of it was like just kind of gross pickup artistry things.
0: Oh.
1: Yeah, because remember, this was like a tongue-in-cheek, like this was kind of like funny, witty, but also like some people took this as like an actual guide to like get a woman.
0: So fascinating.
1: Yeah.
0: And so fascinating that it is so different from how ancient Greek thought about romantic love, where it was more kind of like mythical and I guess like tragic and big and devastating and here it's a bit more like logical, right? It's like how to get the girl. And
1: yeah.
0: It's more about like marriage and about compliance, I think, which is so fascinating. All right. Well, let's head to China. You did a lot of research around China and the early kind of poetry and cultural references of romantic love.
1: Yeah. So this is really interesting because I think we see China as like quite a conservative kind of culture and

0: place and that they weren't super bold in like declaring love for each other, which I think overall is true. But there were a few sort of key moments in Chinese history. For example, in the Tang Dynasty, which was 618 to 907 CE, there was a bunch of like classical Chinese poetry that was like very emboldened, like yearning, like really rich devotion of people like declaring their love. But something that I found really interesting though in ancient China was that they often gave gifts to lovers to sort of show their like appreciation and their love for people. So it wasn't necessarily like words. Mm. Things kind of like hairpins, jade pendants. They had spices in these like little satin bags that they would like wear on their sleeves. Classic things like rings and bracelets. But one thing that really stood out to me was giving somebody a comb. So giving somebody a comb meant like one of the deepest like symbolic things to be like, I want to be with you for the rest of my life. And it was like a really beautiful way to express like super, super deep emotional love for somebody. Even like an article that I read, they said a comb like symbolizes being like, I want to be entangled with you for the rest of my life. And I was like, oh,
1: that is so beautiful,
0: isn't it? And when you think about like, and you see like maybe pictures, maybe you haven't seen these before, but like, you know, those like beautiful, like pearl inlay combs, like they were unbelievable. I feel like I've seen them at museums.
1: Absolutely. I was about to say that.
0: And now I'm kind of understand like the significance of that and like such a beautiful object and like how culturally symbolic it meant in a love sense. And yeah, I just found that really fascinating and I'd never really investigated that before.
1: That is so cool.
0: So yeah, it goes to show that there are different ways that, yeah, like people in all different cultures have been showing their love.
1: Yes. And we will say, like, while we were investigating this, which is an important thing to note, that like this was kind of a small part of society, right? Like love, which we're going to unpack and get into soon, but love was romantic love in the way that we kind of think about it today was something that wasn't the norm. And yes, there are all these kind of references and poetry and writings and books and, you know, symbolism, but that was the majority of love. It wasn't really thought of in that sense. Like marriage, the union between two people and sex wasn't actually linked to the romantic love that we know today. Let's quickly head over to India because there were also a lot of historical references to romantic love that we might think about today. So Indian traditions embraced a spiritual dimension to love, right? There's Kama, which is sexual pleasure, and Sringara, which is passionate emotional intimacy. They weren't viewed as shameful, but rather as something that was like joyous and sacred aspects of human existence that served as a pathway to higher spiritual consciousness. So I think when we think about, you know, India and maybe ancient sex and love, we think of like the Kama Sutra, which was written around the time of Christ and is often misunderstood in the West. It wasn't this like kinky book of, you know, sexual techniques. It was actually part of a broader look on love and pleasure and emotional connection and spirituality, which I think, you know, when we think about love today, we do think of romantic love as like your spiritual guide, your teacher, your best friend, your lover, they're supposed to be your everything. And so you can see historically when we look at different cultures around the world, there were like elements that kind of were more significant in each place. So obviously like spirituality was such a huge one in India.
0: Yeah. So taking all this in mind, basically looking back at these ancient civilizations, we know that they didn't romanticize love and it wasn't the same as how we view romantic love today as modern societies do, but they definitely sowed the seeds of a cultural impact of love and how love was going to be shaped over the next couple of centuries. And there is like a pivotal time, which we're going to spend a lot of time talking about right now as to when that happens. Because like you and I coming into this, we're like, okay, yes, we can see the evidence of the ancient civilizations, but what was the really major turning point? Like what really changed it to be like, I want to marry for love and I'm pining over this person and it's not about their dowry or the inheritance or the land.
1: Yeah.
0: How did that happen?
1: And why? So let's start with the Middle Ages. So there was a gradual shift that started to happen during that time. And then there was a really strong pivotal shift in the Romantic era, which we'll chat about. But during the medieval times in Europe, the ideals of chivalry and courtly love introduced a new kind of passion.
0: Courtly love is so fascinating and it's kind of crazy to see the cultural impact and where it all began. Basically, who started this idea of courtly love? So it started in southern France with these basically lyrical poet musicians.

0: musicians called troubadours. They would go around the courts, they would sing songs all about this like secretive, unrequited, and unattainable love.
1: But it's always something that was seen outside of marriage.
0: Yeah, exactly, which was pretty interesting for that time because obviously, as we said, like marriage was like where they all thought everything was going to happen, but the rules started to change. So as this like courtly love became like way more popular, it kind of fell into the hands of some royals, right? So there was this queen, Eleanor of Aquitaine. She was famous for being the first queen of France, and then she had a second marriage and moved to England and she became Queen of England. So she basically took these ideas from France, brought it into England, and that's kind of where it was started to be practiced in like English courts from like the 1300s to the 1500s. This is what made me like gag at this day. This queen had a daughter called Marie. And from what I was reading about this, the only kind of conclusion I could figure out is that they were obsessed with this idea of courtly love and they would like, yap, talk about it.
1: Girlies at brunch,
0: like mother and daughter time talking about this courtly love. And they actually got so serious about it that they made these like strict rules that people had to follow if they wanted to basically practice courtly love.
1: What were the rules?
0: The rules were this. So true love was viewed as existing outside of marriage. Jealousy increases the feeling of love and you cannot love without jealousy.
1: Interesting.
0: Low-key toxic, but okay. Secrecy is crucial. So basically if the love was made public, it was not going to endure. Like you were never going to like make it work. Also, they talked a lot about the rule of like if love is really easy to attain, then it's like not really love. Like you have to like go through adversity and it has to be.
1: Love is hard. Yeah. Love is hard to get.
0: Exactly.
1: Wow.
0: And interestingly as well, they basically made it so that like the lady or the princesses or the high noble women in these scenarios were the prize and the men who were trying to get them, aka their knights, were like the servants. So there was this power dynamic of like the woman was like the dominatrix kind of vibe. And then
1: so she might have been married to someone, but it was all around her having a lover boy.
0: Exactly. So the knight was basically submissive. So they actually got together and they would talk about this and then they would like sponsor poets to like write about these like courtly love stories and spread the good word of courtly love essentially because they were obsessed with it.
1: They were like, spread the rumor, we're all having affairs.
0: Yeah.
1: Wow.
0: So this basically had a massive lasting impact on romantic love and this like performance of love.
1: 100%. Even hearing you say that, I think about how much of those ideas around love we still are obsessed with, right? Like mm-hmm. this idea that it is meant to be hard, that, you know, it's hotter if it's secret, mm-hmm. that, you know, that it's not something that comes easily and like, you
0: the
1: know,
0: yearning
1: and the unrequited and the jealousy, like that makes so much sense.
0: Yeah. So this basically had such a lasting impact. And what we always see is that it goes to media and at that time, literature. So it was like these poets and then people were writing stories and it basically created this whole new genre called courtly chivalric romance. And it was from the 12th to the 15th centuries. So these stories were all about like the knights pining over these like noble women. Again, what you were saying, the unattainableness of it all, you know, yearning. So they basically had to like suffer for this woman, go on quests, like devote their life to this love and be like these lover boys who never actually got the woman essentially.
1: So fascinating.
0: It's crazy.
1: It's so wild.
0: So remember when I said that they were talking to these poets, right?
1: Yeah.
0: And they were basically like, can you write these stories about courtly love? We're obsessed. One of the poets that was like in their court is like one of the most famous courtly love like poets in these centuries. His name, and I'm going to really fuck this up because it's French, Christian d'Etois.
1: Yeah.
0: He is the guy who wrote Sir Lancelot and like King Arthur.
1: Whoa.
0: So the mum, Eleanor, Marie, daughter, yep. Obsessed with courtly love. He happens to be one of the poets, I guess, who like is in their realm, in their orbit. They say to him, write this stuff. He writes one of the most famous courtly love poems of all time, of the stories of like King Arthur.
1: Yeah, that we still think about today.
0: Totally. And Sir Lancelot, his knight, who is secretly having an affair with King Arthur's queen, Guinevere. It's a whole thing. It's like fucking crazy. I was like,
1: this is
0: gagged at
1: from.
0: This. And this is where it all comes from. And like you said, we're still obsessed with these ideas.
1: Well, do you know what happened then in the 16th century, early 17th century?
0: What happened?
1: Which also played a huge, huge pivotal moment when it comes to how we think about romantic love. Shakespeare happened.
0: Oh.
1: Shakespeare happened.
0: The ultimate lover boy.
1: The ultimate lover boy. So Shakespeare came into the picture and basically revolutionized literature with his remarkable ability to portray the depth and complexity of human emotions. Like, hello, Romeo and Juliet.
0: Yeah.
1: I think when we think about Shakespeare, in the difference of courtly love, Shakespeare was about life or death. It was about making love and romantic love this really big thing, right? And it was this idea of love at first sight, that you would die for your love, that love was going to be hard, and that it was going to be like all-encompassing. And I think that, like we were saying, this is a lot of what we still think about romantic love today. So it's so interesting because he played such a huge pivotal part in shaping the way that we think about romantic love. Passion was elevated. So, you know, previously, like we've been saying, passion and love and maybe sex was kind of this forbidden, like affair secrecy. That was something that you did over the side, but it would never be more important maybe than your duty, right? And your role and the rules of society and your marriage. Shakespeare basically elevated passion over duty. He made sure that the narrative shifted as love was not really just something that, you know, was nice to have potentially on the side, but was something that was the overwhelming, like, hugely personal experience and something that should be something that we all aspire to have, right? He also, in his writing, brought so much complexity and nuance and depth to the human experience of love. You know, his depictions went beyond just simple adoration and, you know, engaging with jealousy and lust and betrayal, as we've seen with Othello and Antony and Cleopatra, which made, I guess, humans more relatable, right? Like this idea of, when you think about families sometimes and how messy families are and like, you know, this person slept with this person and, you know, I'm going to kill myself over it and this and that, like Shakespeare really brought that complexity and the dynamic interpersonal relationship dynamics that happen to the forefront of society.
0: Yeah, like no one was doing it like him. Like at that point, I feel like people weren't getting as nuanced takes on love. And also, didn't he like invent like a ton of new words as well and brought it to like actual dictionary, and it was like all love based.
1: Shakespeare introduced and popularized over 1,700 words and phrases into the English language.
0: That is unbelievable.
1: And so many of the phrases that we still talk about today, right? So things like love is blind and star-crossed lovers, like these are terms that he created.
0: Yeah.
1: And they're so, it's so fascinating that these are just things like we still refer to today.
0: I've like had breakups with people and I was like, oh yeah, so like love is blind. Thanks, Shakespeare.
1: A whole show has been made over it.
0: Oh my God.
1: A whole reality TV
0: show. Right, duh. Oh my God, of course. I didn't even clock that.
1: I'm like the one that we love the most.
0: Yeah.
1: So yeah, it was a really fascinating part of, I guess, our Western culture where things really started to shift. But it wasn't until, now this is the really big shift. Shakespeare walked.
0: So
1: romantic era could run.
0: Too.
1: So this is the 1800s to the 1850s. And this era was considered the Romanticism era. And this is the ideas that we have now today.
0: So is this kind of like the Bridgertons of like, mother, I want to marry for love, not for duty.
1: Completely.
0: And it was like way more spoken about like in society rather than like secret affairs and da da da da. Like people were genuinely like, oh no, I want to make a different choice than
1: exactly. So like Shakespeare kind of laid the groundwork, but before the Romantic era, you know, there was yearning and love and lust and passion and sex and desire, right? Like we've been talking about, but it wasn't the norm. And marriage was still about something that was around property, alliances, or survival. But in this period, writers and thinkers and philosophers started pushing back on that. And they believed in marriage being about love and emotions. So they were really anti-reason. I think that when we think about historically, there's so many rules, right? It was, you know, you were told that this was your ranking in society, that this is what your life would look like. You would, a lot of women in particular, if it was heterosexual marriage, which it obviously was because same-sex marriage didn't exist then, but you were just expected under the patriarch to be kind of sold and bought like cows. Yeah. Like it was like your dad would sell you off for a dowry and that you know, a lot of women entered into abusive relationships and didn't have any autonomy. So this era was kind of a really strong pushback against what people had previously had expected of them for marriage. And it was all about love was something that was framed as pure and instinctive and morally meaningful, right? It was like, let's stop thinking. I'm fucking done with thinking. I'm sick and tired of logic. I'm sick and tired of rules. We should all just be following our hearts and we should all be following our feelings.
0: Yeah. So in the same way that like all these major literary errors were happening. So like what we started off with, like the courtly loves, like we've got the French poets. Oh, we didn't even mention Geoffrey Chaucer, but he kind of played a big role in stuff like that. And also to do with like Valentine's Day as well. But in the Romantic era, like who were the people who like really started to like push this idea and spread? Because as we know, like with culture, it's about like, yeah, the media that is basically portraying these new ideas.
1: A lot of these poets you probably are familiar with and we still talk about today, they kind of laid the groundwork for the Romantic era. Poets like William Wordsworth, Lord Byron. I actually have a Lord Byron quote on the back of my phone.
0: Oh my God, do you?
1: Yeah. I got it from one of those lollies. It says, always laugh when you can, it is cheap medicine.
0: Oh,
1: bless him. Really changing the game. So yeah, people like him, Shelley as well, Percy Shelley, John Keats, Jane Austen.
0: Oh, they're like your faves.
1: My faves, my absolute faves. I am a huge fan of the Romantic era, which is wild because I'm so pessimistic about love. But Percy Shelley was basically a major part of changing and shifting the way that society and culturally people started to think about romantic love, right? He spoke and wrote about love as this almost metaphysical force that connects souls beyond the physical world. A lot of his imagery was around nature and love was kind of wild and transcendental and really pushed for that being like the purpose of being a human.
0: Right.
1: Keats, John Keats is my favorite poet of all time. My favorite movie of all time is Bright Star, which is about his life and his writing and his death. But he fell in love with this woman called Fanny and he,
0: Fanny. Love it.
1: And he was too poor to marry her basically, but they had this like incredible love affair and so much of his writing became about her and the imagery was just so beautiful. He really spoke about sex and like this idea of sex being fused with love. There was a lot of sensual imagery when he spoke about her and a lot of like on her bosom and the stars and the sky and nature. And so it was basically like, I'm going to die for this love.
0: Wow.
1: And then there were philosophers like George Wilhelm, Friedrich Hegel. They saw relationships as a process of mutual recognition. So in order to become your complete full self, you could only do that with another person. That's where we get this idea that love is now tied to identity, right? It's like, not just emotion as well. To be your complete and true self, you have to find your true love.
0: That sounds so ancient Grecian to me. Like the whole like soulmates finding your other half. Like it seems like it's almost pointing back to that.
1: So this era really cements the idea that there is one person who is uniquely meant for you. And this wasn't a dominant idea before. Like you heard, like you were saying, people would, you know, have affairs on the side. People might have expected compatibility, but this was about destiny, right? Like romantic love became tied to your destiny, your identity, your self-discovery, and it put romantic love on a pedestal. And this has completely shaped the way that we love today.
0: It's funny because like hearing all this, I'm like, part of me is like, oh, it's good that this happened because getting rid of those staunch rules and the hierarchy and like the societal pressure is kind of a good thing because it's like you really tap into this true self in a way. But then like another part of me is like, yeah, the pressure of like finding the one, finding yourself all through this intense romance love is also like, oh, it's like that's also not quite right for me either.
1: Exactly. And this idea that this one person is supposed to be your everything. Philosopher and writer and author Alain de Botton writes about this. He actually did an article for the ABC.
0: Really?
1: Yeah, like 10 years ago.
0: Wow.
1: 2016. But he spoke about the romantic era and romanticism both being kind of normative, but at points delusional. So he said that in the romantic era and what we know of today, we were meant to meet a person of extraordinary inner and outer beauty and immediately feel a special attraction to them and they to us. He also says that we should have highly satisfying sex, not only at the start, but forever. We should never be attracted to anyone else.
0: Oh.
1: We should understand one another intuitively.
2: We should just know what the other's thinking. We don't need an education in love, and that we should have no secrets and spend constant time together. Raising a family should be at the cost of no sexual or emotional

0: emotional intensity, and our lover must be our soulmate, our best friend, our co-partner, our co-chauffeur, our accountant, our household manager, and our spiritual guide.
1: Okay, in what world?
0: This is how.
1: That's crazy, Alan.
0: Think about, I know, but this is what he's saying is like fast forward to now. Mm. This is what we think about romantic love in our Western world.
1: Yeah, and I think obviously like that is so reflected in, even as you name dropped before, Love is Blind. Let's talk about weddings. Like the wedding industry is a multi-billion dollar industry across the world, and it's not slowing down. Didn't we find that stat? That was like, it's actually getting more expensive. It is actually going up the graph. Not only that, like even in a smaller sense, well, it's not even a small sense, but like love songs in general, like most songs that we hear today are like literally about love and finding your true self. So there is a huge, huge impact on all of this coming up to today's society.
0: Exactly. And you think about the Disney movies that you might have watched growing up, or the fairy tales as well that you were told, and this idea that like your purpose in life was to find your soulmate, your life partner, get kissed by a prince, you know, and live happily ever after. So you can understand why like the romantic era has completely shaped and shifted, because with my like conspiracy goggles on, there's money to be made, right? There's money to be made in, like you were saying, like the wedding industry, like the Hollywood industry, like the way dating apps, like this idea of capitalizing on the fact that people are really searching for that special person, that person to marry to be their soulmate, their everything.
1: And potentially preying on people's vulnerabilities. If we keep getting told this message of like, you'll never be happy, you'll never be complete, you'll never feel truly okay with your life unless you experience and find this love. So then that messaging as well, like the pressure of that is intense.
0: And what we know is that this isn't the case around the world. This was something that Anna Machen spoke about in the episode I did with her, that research shows love exists everywhere, right? Like in some cultures, they still prioritize duty and family and stability over passion and personal fulfillment.
1: Mm. Okay, so taking all of this in mind, especially that romantic era, and especially how we've lived in this society for the last couple of decades and felt the pressure of like finding the one. I don't know about you, but I feel like where we're at right now, we might be going into like a post-romantic era where people are really disillusioned by the idea of love. Dating apps massively shaping that, technology massively shaping that. And in some ways, if we're going to go with like the Western kind of culture of it all, a lot of Western countries kind of leaning a little bit more conservative now, and that's sort of changing that needle and pushing it the other way. Whereas before, like, you know, in the romantic era, it was like, doesn't matter about your status in society. I don't care if you're poor. I want to marry you for love. Now, I don't know about you, but I kind of feel like it's swinging the other way a little, and people are like, well, actually, I do deserve a bit of financial security. I do want a bit of stability, and those things do matter to me in a sense. Mm. Obviously, I don't think we'll ever shake the idea of like romantic love being not important anymore. Like, I think we'll always feel that way as humans, because we're now able to like express ourselves way more freely. In, let's say, most places, a lot of cultures, you can't do that and you get persecuted for it, especially if you are not in a heterosexual relationship. But like, I feel like we're free to do that, and that's always going to be kind of important to us as humans. But I don't know, like, what do you think? Do you think like post-romantic era is a thing?
0: Yeah, I definitely think we are in a post-romantic era. And it's fascinating when you unpack the history of love and romantic love, right? Because even doing this episode, it made me realize that like every couple of hundred years, there's a push back against something. And it's fascinating because the romantic era came out of and stemmed from a push back against, you know, the classic ideals of marriage, right? And this idea of duty and potentially like relationships that they didn't want to be in, and forced marriage. And it was almost like, we're sick of these rules and we're sick of logic and we're sick of being told, you know, how to live our lives and our futures. And it was a really big pushback, and this idea of like, you know, follow your feelings and follow your heart, and marriage should be about love and sex and everything and passion. And now it's almost like, hundreds of years later, we're almost experiencing a bit of a pushback against the romantic era of being like, hang on, why is the rate of divorce

0: Orson Australia, 41%. Why are dating apps like hell and actually harder to find someone than what they're claiming, you know? It's like we're almost becoming cynical in love and pushing back against these ideas of finding the one and questioning that and going like, you know, maybe my soulmate is my best friend or maybe I'm happy on my own. Like why?
1: Yeah.
0: So I think that's really fascinating that like every couple of hundred years there is a bit of a cultural shift and change of, yeah, of like actually I fucking have hated this and this has actually ruined the way that I have entered into relationships and my mental health and maybe my ideas of what a relationship should look like. And, you know, we've spoken about it before in episodes, Pit, where it's especially now on TikTok, so many things of people being like, if it's not love, if love isn't this, then it's, then you don't deserve it. Like, you know, this is the pedestal. And I think that people are just exhausted and it's like, well, maybe I do just want to live on my own for the rest of my life. Or maybe I do just want to have my best friends, or maybe I do just want a partner that gives me financial stability or helps me in X, Y, Z, but I'm getting my like sex and love and connection in other places. So yeah, it's really fascinating.
2: It is interesting. And I feel like there's so many multiple things going on at the same time. Cause I think in our world, the idea of being single and being happier on your own is very much like on the rise. And we see that. But then if you were potentially a guy listening or watching this and going, oh, well, I'm actually seeing like the kind of incel culture of it all and like that kind of pursuit of
0: traditional
2: ideas
0: of marriage
2: and still wanting
0: and
2: that
0: roles.
2: Still wanting a girlfriend or a partner, and that's that really important to you and your status and how you see yourself, whereas like you and I, like I could be single and I could be happy, and I know like statistically I'm gonna be like, so there's so many things happening at once. And I think also like the technology of it all, and like we're such global citizens
0: and
2: it's
0: hearing
2: like,
0: so many different perspectives, right? Like we're hearing from so many of our queer friends and seeing that they are creating relationships and dynamics and ideas around love that has completely, you know, changed maybe the rigid ideas that we've thought about when it comes to heterosexuality.
2: Yep.
0: And then on top of that, we've got heterofatalism, which is, you know, women feeling really pessimistic about hetero dating. And yeah, it's just so fascinating because there's so much kind of bubbling.
2: There's so much going on.
0: But I think it is a really strong backlash against the romantic era.
2: Yeah. Wow.
0: Whoa.
2: Whoa.
0: Whoa. Whoa.
2: So obviously, as usual, we attempted a huge bite of history and the pie, trying to get everything into one.
0: We probably fucked up a few things.
2: We probably missed a few things and you're probably like, why didn't you speak about this and that and the other? And yeah, there simply is not enough time. But we hope you enjoyed this episode. We really enjoyed researching this and finding out. And I still cannot get over the fact that the courtly love and the way that had such a massive influence. I'm like, I'm reading fanfics that are basically the same stories.
0: I was about to say, like, I feel that genre, what did you call it? The courtly
2: chivalric
0: lit?
2: Like I'm literature like, being that, I was like obsessed with that. And to think it came from like knights and ladies and gossip and a mum and daughter basically being like, let's do these rules because it's sexy, hot, and we love this type of love.
0: If there is anything else that you want us to do a research app on, please, because Pip and I have so much fun doing them. Just send us a message and DM on Instagram at Triple J The Hookup. And yeah, we'll chat to you there.
2: Bye.
1: 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It's called How We All Became Obsessed with Romantic Love.
0: And stick around. We are going to be chatting to a sexologist very soon about how to reconnect with your pleasure, your desire, your libido, if you are going through an experience of burnout or stress or grief or just feeling a bit shit about the state of the world.

0: You're listening to The Hookup on Triple J, and we're about to get into our second podcast from this week. It's called Reconnecting to Pleasure After Experiencing Burnout, Stress or Grief.
1: There's no doubt the state of the world is pretty cooked right now. And unfortunately, I wish this wasn't the case, but it really does impact our sex lives.
0: Hello, hope you're well. Dee Samuel.

0: with you for the Hookup Podcast, where we talk all things love, sex, dating, and relationships. And if you're new, make sure you're following us on our Instagram at Triple J The Hookup, because this is where we get all of your DMs. And every Thursday, we like to cover a topic and delve a little bit deeper than Pip and I do on a Tuesday. And recently, we've been getting a few messages around people who are struggling with pleasure, whether it's through burnout, whether it's through grief or stress, or, you know, just feeling really down about the state of the world. I don't know about you, but every time I open my socials in my feed, there's always something insanely depressing and I feel like I'm bombarded with it every single day. And it does impact your sex life. Like, it makes me feel just a bit like, ugh, about everything. And it's hard to kind of tap into your pleasure, right? And so I thought this would be a great opportunity to do a whole episode about that. If you are going through something at the moment, or if you're really struggling and it's really killing your motivation to find pleasure, it doesn't necessarily have to be with sex, or maybe it's impacting, your sex life with your partner. In this ep, we're going to chat to sexologist Claire Diaz and find out how to reconnect to your desire and your pleasure and your libido during hard times. Claire, thank you so much for coming on The Hookup.
1: Thank you for having me.
0: I'm so excited. This is your first time.
1: It is.
0: How are you feeling?
1: Excited.
0: How long have you been a sexologist for?
1: I started studying several years ago. I've been practicing for just over 2 years now. I'm a new sexologist on the scene.
0: And we love that. We love that. We don't gatekeep. We love having new people on the show. Yeah. And so we're going to be chatting today about, you know, reconnecting to pleasure. If anyone has been experiencing burnout or stress or grief, we know that this is something that can impact your sex life and even your desire to want to have sex. And I think the past couple of years, it's fair to say that the world's been pretty cooked.
1: Fair to say, yes.
0: The world's been pretty cooked, you know, whether it's cost of living or what's happening politically or just like burnout, like there's a lot going on, right? And I think for young people as well, there's a lot of stress about the future and, you know, stability and financial stability and climate change. And this can impact your sex life. So that's what we're going to chat about. Mm. So what have you learnt the past couple of years around that?
1: There's no doubt the state of the world is pretty cooked right now. And unfortunately, I wish this wasn't the case, but it really does impact our sex lives. And I think a really easeful way to look at this is pleasure is incredibly and closely connected to the nervous system. So when the nervous system is out of whack, which happens when we're in stress or chronic stress or burnout, it's really easy for us to lose our connection to pleasure. And that might look like having low libido, low sexual desire, or just in general feeling disconnected from your pleasure or intimacy with a partner.
0: When it comes to maybe like stress, grief, burnout, just feeling depressed about the state of the world, is it all the same impact on your sex life? Or do we experience different impacts depending on whether it is grief or stress?
1: Yeah, I think all of those different scenarios will be different depending on the individual. But I think the overall theme in that is that the nervous system is dysregulated. And whether it's a state of grief or chronic stress, you're in a state of survival. Your body is perceiving that there's a threat and you're not in your homeostasis or stable state. And for example, in stress, it's really easy for you to become hyper aroused. So your nervous system gets activated, which means neurobiologically, there's more cortisol in your body. Your sympathetic nervous system is activated and automatically that shuts down your reward system to experience pleasure. And it's a really similar thing, but potentially different in grief, depending on what the person is experiencing. But often in grief, you're actually in more of a state of shutdown where you move down into a hypoarousal state. And again, it's a similar impact on the body. Your body is shutting down the reward system. It's harder to feel joy. It's harder to feel pleasure.
0: What can that look like for people's sex lives? Like, I know this is individual, but from like maybe clients or people you've spoken to or research you've done becoming a sexologist, like what are the ways it can show up in your sex life? Let's talk about potentially stress.
1: Stress is such a huge one. And unfortunately, so many of us get stuck in this stress response cycle that never gets a break. And so what that might usually look like is a client feeling agitated or frustrated and heightened.

0: because they're not getting enough rest and slowing down. And that looks like in the clinic space, someone presenting with low libido. So they feel like they've lost their so-called sex drive, or might also feel like they've lost their sexual desires. So they're not wanting sex or thinking about sex as much. It also might create conflict between a partner as well.
1: I completely relate to the stress thing. Like, as soon as I'm stressed, and like at the moment I've had so much going on, and I've been waking up at 4 a.m. every morning just going like, like it's like a huge cortisol spike, and it's been happening for the past 2 weeks. Mm. And yeah, I've noticed how much that's, it's like the last thing I want to do is have sex, because my brain is just like, no, I've got a million other things to do. Like, I'm in fight or flight.
0: Totally. And it makes sense, right? Like, it's a really hard thing to come up against, but it makes sense that the body is actually trying to protect itself. When there is a perceived threat, it's going into that survival mode. Like you said, it's in fight, flight, freeze or fawn. The nervous system's out of whack, and pleasure is the first thing to go usually. So it might feel also like people are generally disconnected from feeling their pleasure.
1: Can you go potentially the other way with maybe even grief or feeling like the world is cooked? Can you potentially become hypersexual as a way to cope?
0: Interesting. Yeah, grief is an interesting one, and people experience such a range of reactions when they're experiencing grief. It's definitely possible, especially because people also want connection often when they're moving through grief. They're wanting to feel close to someone, and that's

0: usually where that stems from. I think a really interesting way to look at it, sometimes people get confused that think that grief is the opposite to pleasure, and it's really not. And it's the same with stress. Grief and stress, pleasure can coexist at the same time as these experiences. So if you are someone that is able to experience pleasure within grief, like also know that that's a normal thing. And sometimes it's actually really helpful to think of it that way, because pleasure can also be a vehicle for how you move out of those places as well.
1: Yeah, I'd love to chat about that as well in a sec. Mm. So when someone says that they feel numb or potentially disconnected from pleasure, whatever it is they're experiencing, what's going on in the brain and body?
0: Yeah, I would describe numbness as a bit of a disconnect from the mind and body. So they're not really communicating. And like you said before, it's because of that survival mechanism. It's trying to protect you. It's trying to put energy towards safety more so. And so you're not going to be able to experience pleasure when the body is feeling like there's threat and it doesn't feel safe. Pleasure is so deeply connected to feeling safe. Yeah, when we are feeling numb, our body is actually dropping down, our nervous system's dropping down into a state of hypoarousal. And it means that things shut down. It's easier to become dissociated. It's easier to feel numbness. But I also, from a somatic lens, I want to remind you that if you're someone that's feeling numb, that this is still a really, it's in essence, it's still a sense. Numbness is still trying to tell your body something. It's still a messenger, and it's still a really good place for you to start working on things.
1: Well, that was actually what I was going to ask, is when you are experiencing, whether it's burnout or grief or, you know, you're feeling a type of way about something, is this something we should be listening to? Like, do you think it's a sign, like it's a signal to just be like, hey, let's just put this aside for a bit? Or do you think it's important to be seeking out pleasure in those moments?
0: Yeah, I think I want to start by saying, it's really important to understand that not everyone in this life is a sexual being. There are a lot of people that are asexual and never in their life feel the urge to seek out sexual connections with another or themselves. However, if you are someone that is noticing your disconnect to pleasure and intuitively you know that there is a drive to want it, I think that's when you need to start listening, because your body is telling you that it's wanting something, but there's a block, and that's what might need

0: be sexy, even with a schedule, even if you have to put it in the Google Cal. Like,
1: yeah. Maz at 6 p.m.
0: Yeah, literally. Book it in.
1: Book it in. No, I love that. Okay, well, let's talk practical. Mm. What should someone do if they are feeling disconnected from pleasure right now? Where do they even start?
0: Mm. I think my first tip would be to give yourself some self-compassion and start with that. And I say that because when you are desiring to have more connection to your pleasure, but you can't because there's a block, it's really easy for this very self-critical voice to come on, and it might sound like judging or shaming or guilting, and that isn't going to help you. It's not going to get you anywhere, and it's probably going to add more stress and pressure onto your plate. And, you know, if you're struggling with the self-compassion piece, I think it's important to maybe understand, first of all, why that's happening to you. You know, going to the root cause and understanding that my body is trying to protect me from something, that it thinks there's a perceived threat from this state of the world, from grief, whatever it is, and starting there.
1: We had to cut that chat short, but you can listen back to that whole episode with sexologist Claire Diaz wherever you get your podcasts.
2: All right, that's it from us. Bye.
1: Bye.

Tell you what, a car crash has never sounded more upbeat and hip as that one right there. Certified Club J banger. That was Car Crash, a collaboration between Jidgets and Charlotte Plank. Jidgets, Brooklyn, US-based music producer. And Charlotte Plank, Australian-English singer. What an awesome collab that was. You're on Triple J Late Nights. My name is Angus Hamill, if you can believe it. Long time no see. I hope you're having a wonderful Sunday evening. Big ups to Pip and Dee and Hookup. A very fascinating chat they had this evening with a sex therapist. And love the acknowledgement of the entire sex spectrum as well. I learned a thing or two listening to that before coming on with you. But yes, I am super duper excited to be bringing you nothing but fantastic tunage over the next few hours. And because it's been a while, who's keen for a couple of J-bues?

Yeah, that one's coming up later on this hour. Kales is their name, singer-songwriter, and that's their single Moon Song, a very deeply personal track that they wrote about lots of anxiety that was happening in their own personal life. Really relatable tune as well for someone like me who's neurospicy. Also coming up this hour, another debut. A lovely, healthy dose of some really nice, almost waltzy alt-rock right there, courtesy of a band called Fliss. That one is their one of their latest singles. It's called Porcelain, parentheses, Tread Carefully. That's being played on Triple J Late Nights for the very first time later on this hour. And also, someone else to look forward to is this. I still sleep on the same side of the bed. Someone that the text line are already going crazy over. Lachie Gill, the winner of The Voice Australia a few years ago, you may remember. That's his latest collaboration with the Central Coast's very own Alaskia. It's being played on Triple J Late Nights for the very first time. That's all coming up in the next hour. But first, let's get into the tunage with a certified Triple J-rate and a man who just popped in on Friday morning to do Like a Version. It's a brand new one from Genesis Owusu. It's a track called Life Keeps Going.

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my God, how uplifting and inspiring you've been for me for all this time. And I love you, and no one is freaking fun here. Yeah. Or smarter.

They got to lock you up specifically and throw away the key. That's right. Gorgeous right there. Beautiful track, or should I say gorgeous track, by Doja Cat that she released last year. Before that, we heard a cheeky bit of Tyler all the way from South Africa with Chanel. And at the very top, we heard from Genesis Owusu, brand new track of his from his brand new album, Red Star Woo. It's called Life Keeps Going. Life keeps going, and I keep going with you on Triple J Late Nights. I'm Angus Hemel. It's my pleasure to be with you between 10 p.m. and 2 a.m. on this beautiful Sunday evening. Hope you're enjoying the tunage so far. If you want to say g'day, the text line is wide open. I'll be replying all night long. 0439757555. We're also playing a game that I like to play when I'm on with you called Hotbacks, where we get the chance to look back at a classic Hottest 100. Tonight, because May is the fifth month of the year, I thought it would be nice to look back at a year that ends with the number 5. So if you want to travel back in time to 2015, please get on the text line and send through the number 1. Or if you want to go back to 2005, get on that text line and send through the number 2. We will be deciding the winner from popularity vote in about half an hour's time. And then after that, well, keep listening. You'll find out the next step soon enough, won't you? But speaking of hotbacks, yeah, we're going back to 1994 for this one and the song that charted number 45 on the Hottest 100 that year. It's American singer-songwriter Beck and a real anthem for you outcasts. It's called Loser. Soy un perdedor. Triple J Late Nights.

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1: Hey, it's Sam from the Jungle Giants, and our new record, Experiencing Feelings of Joy, is the feature album all this week on Triple J. This next song, In a Nice Way, is a big kind of dance moment on the record. It's about breaking up, but in a nice way. So me and my ex, we have a great relationship now, and I just wanted to put that story in. This is just my letter to me at that time when we were breaking up. So In a Nice Way, here it is.

event, though. A song about a breakup, but with a really upbeat vibe behind it. It was called In a Nice Way. Highly recommend you check out the rest of the record. As always, they never miss. Before that, we went over to the US and we heard a cheeky bit of a hot back. Beck, American singer-songwriter with Loser. That came in at number 45 in the Hottest 100 of 1994. And once again, we are playing hot backs tonight. So if you want to be a part of it, get on that text line 0439757555. And send in the number one if you'd like to travel back in time to 2015. And send in the number two if you want to travel back to 2005. You're on Triple J Late Nights. I'm Angus Hamill, and it's my pleasure to be with you between 10 p.m. and 2 a.m. playing some awesome source tunes, including the next one we have in front of us right now, which is a debut, an artist and a track that are being played on Triple J Late Nights for the very first time right now. This one comes to us from an incredibly talented singer-songwriter from Sydney by the name of Kales. They've released a couple of singles over the last year or so, but this one they've come out and said is the most meaningful to them, and I couldn't agree more. I love all the material they've come out with, but this one just has a little extra bit of a hit in the feels. It's nice and chill on the surface, but the lyrics describe the situation of having a bit of an anxious breakdown and just wanting to blast off this planet and get away from everything that is causing your brain harm. Without further ado, I hope you enjoy it as much as I do. Being played on Triple J right now for the very first time is Kales with Moonsong. Enjoy.

Memory. Triple J unearthed legend in the making right there. Canberra-based singer-songwriter Lara Buchanan with Gold, one of her newest releases. Before that, we went over to Chicago with a Club J banger, John Summit, with a track he released earlier this year called Lights Go Out. Before that, we heard another unearthed legend, Darcy Haven. She's on the artist forecast for 2026. If you don't know what that is, basically Triple J Unearthed put together a list of unearthed artists they think are going to have a breakout year in 2026. Darcy Haven is one of those. That's her brand new release. It's called Wishbone. And at the very top, we heard a debut, an artist and a song being played on Triple J Late Nights for the very first time. Sydney-based singer-songwriter Kales and Moon Song. Kales also has another brand new release if you want to check it out. It's called Don't Think Too Much. It's a bit more upbeat than that one, if that's more up your alley.

Lee, and I highly recommend you give that one a listen as well. And for the best new independent Australian music, go check out the Unearthed website. There's literally hundreds of songs uploaded there every single day. You're on Triple J Late Nights. I'm Angus Hemel, and I'm with you between 10 p.m. and 2 a.m., bringing you some epic tunage and a few more debuts to come as well. Shout out to a few awesome people texting in who are really enjoying themselves so far. Ben from Bateau Bay, firstly, texted in saying he's had an awesome Sunday catching up with friends for lunch and now settling in and listening to some high-quality tunes. I love what you did there, Ben. Cameron from Werribee also texted in saying that he couldn't believe they missed the debut of an artist that their friend is obsessed with, Kales, because the same friend invited to watch Enter Shikari tonight. What are the odds? Glad that it happened anyways, and, you know, that could be just reason for Kales to get another play, hey? But we're going to go back to the upbeat tunes right here. Got a cheeky one from Dean Turnley. It's called Acting Tough.

Bit of a triple J for it in the making right there. Singer-songwriter Jem Casadayly with Kiss Me Like You're Leaving, a single that she released last year. Really lovely tune right there. Very bittersweet vibes about it as well. Before that, we heard from English rapper and producer Fake Mink with Blow the Speaker with a full stop at the end of it. I got to say, lived up to the name. That bass was lethal. If you were with me right now in the studio, it literally was blowing the speakers. You could see the vibrating happening. It was like when you hold up a boombox or there's like those big speakers at a DJ event. I was like, yep, nailed the bass, nailed the frequency. Love it. And at the very beginning, when you went to Melbourne, Nam, DJ producer Dean Turnley with Acting Turf, acting very tough on the J-Ways with you right now. You're on Triple J Late Nights. I'm Angus Hamill. It's my pleasure to be with you between 10 p.m. and 2 a.m. on this beautiful Sunday evening. And I'm super duper excited because the next track you'll be hearing is yet another incredible J-Bew, which I'm really, really excited about because these guys are doing something that's really, really interesting. They are an indie alt-rock outfit called Fliss. This song, you might think of it as being a little bit flissable or blissful, as if you don't, if pardon the little pun right there. But one thing that really caught my ear about this is it sounds like a kind of, I don't know, this might be such a specific thing, but it sounds like a real alt-rock track from the 90s that you can get around that has like a Limerick accent or some sort of accent that's not Australian or American singing over the top of it. There's something quite waltzy about it as well. And I'm really, really excited to be delivering its first play on Triple J right now. Without further ado, I really hope you enjoy the amazing alt-rock vibes on this track as much as I do. Being played on Triple J Late Nights right now for the very first time, it's Fliss with Porcelain. Tread carefully.

Certified Hottest 100 hit right there. Rein Me In, Sam Fender and Olivia Dean. I'd like to say that we feel like such hipsters here at Triple J with that song. One of many songs that we played before it got popular, and now it's ended up being a number one hit in multiple countries. And it also came in at number 14 on the Hottest 100 of 2025. Before that, we had a brand new one from Ballarat, Victoria-based singer-songwriter Larissa Lambert. It's called I Love You Out Loud, and I gotta say, I'm getting major SZA vibes on that track. Really big fan of the vocals and the vibe on it as well. And at the very beginning, we heard a debut, a band and a song both being played on Triple J tonight for the very first time. Really, really cool track right there from Sydney-based indie rock outfit Fliss, spelled F-L-Y-S-S. It's their newest release. It's called Porcelain, parentheses, Tread Carefully. And it really takes me back to that sort of really jangly indie alt-rock sound of the 1990s that normally had like some sort of Scottish or Irish accent in the lead singer's vocals. Like, that was such a real... I just find myself swaying along to that song. I really, really enjoy that track right there. And I hope you did as much as I did. You're on Triple J Late Nights. I'm Angus Hamill, and it's my absolute pleasure to be with you between 10 p.m. and 2 a.m. Got a couple more debuts coming up later on this hour. But first, we are going to find out what year exactly we're traveling back to for our Hot Backs segment this evening. The one that got the most votes was 2015. So I've got a little wheel in the studio with me right now. If you want to take part, get on that text line 0439757555 and send me a number between 1 and 100. Over the next hour, I will be collecting your numbers, chucking them on the wheel, and about quarter past 12, we will be spinning that wheel and finding out what will be our hot back for this evening from the year that was 2015. While you do that, plenty more awesome tunage on its way, including this one. Yeah, newest release from Becca Hatch, it's called Garden.

This one's a bit full on. Language warning.

0: She's probably Australia's most well-known sex worker with millions of followers. But Kayla Jade says there's still a lot people don't know about her life.
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Aussie indie legends only on Triple J Late Nights. All Hat, No Cattle, the newest release from last year by Hockey Dad, South Coast-based indie rock legends. Before that, we heard a track from ASAP Rocky, Effin' Problems, that one was called, featuring 2 Chainz and 2 other rappers. Oh, Drake and Kendrick Lamar featured on that track together. Things that make you go, Funny looking back on those sorts of songs before, obviously, the stuff that went down the last couple of years. That came in at number 79, by the way, on the Hottest 100 of 2013. And at the very top, we heard a super smooth track courtesy of Unearthed High legend Becca Hatch. It was called Garden, parentheses, Bang Goes the Drum, with a silky smooth saxophone solo. If you know me, you know how much I love a good sax solo. That could be the saxophone solo of the year in my books. So far, so good. Love that track. You're on Triple J Late Nights. I'm Angus Hamill. It's my pleasure to be with you between 10 p.m. and 2 a.m. on this beautiful Sunday evening. We have a song in front of us right now that I have to say, judging by the reaction already on the text line, is one of the most anticipated debuts of all time. And you might be very, very surprised to know that this guy has not been played on Triple J before. It's the first time ever for the winner of The Voice Australia back in 2022, I believe, Lachie Gill. We have a brand new release by him alongside one of my, genuinely one of my favourite people on the planet, Central Coast-based singer-songwriter Alaskia. Now, they recorded a duet together a couple of years ago that went pretty well. It was called Right People, Wrong Time. This song that they've kind of released as a brand new collaboration is a continuation of that story. It's called Your Side, and it's kind of describing the feeling of the feeling after a breakup, where they're no longer in your bed, but you still can't bring yourself to spread out and take up the whole bed. You still stay on your side. Without further ado, for all of you out there who are Lachie Gill and Alaskia stans, being played on Triple J Late Nights for the very first time right now is their latest collaboration. Alaskia and Lachie Gill, this one's called Your Side. Get the tissues ready.

That's right. Wake up, mother effers. You're on mother effing Triple J late night. It's a bit of speed right there with their 2024 banging hit single, The First Test, Say F the Rest. And you can see why with energy like that, they won the J Award last year.

for the best live act of 2025. And before that, we had a bit more of a mellow tune by comparison for sure. Nam-based singer-songwriter Lucky with Biting Heels. Before that, we heard our debut for the evening. Beautiful track by Alaskia and Lockie Gill. It was called Your Side. That was a debut for Lockie. I've played Alaskia on Late Nights before, had a beautiful song of hers that she released last year called Either Way I Lose. Lockie Gill, though, that's the first time he's ever been played on Triple J. So congratulations, Lockie, if you're listening in right now on the debut. There's been so many people hopping on the text line showing that heartbreaking song, so much love, which is awesome to see. People really getting hyped about Lockie's debut on Triple J tonight, which is awesome. If you're still listening in, by the way, feel free to join in with our Hot Backs segment that we're running tonight. We are revisiting the Hottest 100 of 2015. In about 15 minutes' time, ironically enough, we are going to be spinning the wheel with all your picks on it. So there's still time for you to get on that text line 0439757555 and give us a number between 1 and 100. Like I said, when the time comes, we'll be spinning the wheel and playing whatever song it lands on from the Hottest 100 of 2015. It could be a classic artist like the ones in front of us right now, except it's a brand new release by them. Here's a bit of Panao. It's called Tu Corazón.

kind of wanted to hit it on the nose and paint it black. Like, I wanted to add the funk in the bass lines, the gospel in the keys, the

0: Super interesting hybrid track right there on the Jairwaves. Sydney-based, well, I don't know what to call it. I would call that maybe a Screamtronic track. Would you say that's a good little hybrid right there? Either way, their name's Northlane, and that track was called Evian. Before that, we went to USA to hear a bit of Ash Nico with Skin Cleared. I hope your skin's feeling nice and clear after listening to that one. If you're interested in seeing Ash Nico perform live, she's coming to Australia, touring for Triple J in mid-September. To find out more info and maybe get yourself some tickets, head to the Triple J website. Before that, we heard a cheeky track by Panao, brand new one by them, called Tu Corazón. Your Heart, featuring vocals from The Warning on that one as well. By the way, I forgot to mention earlier, we played Betty Raisa's brand new single, Morning Light, which I think is an absolute banger. Already one of my favourite releases, but, you know, I'm a real indie rock head, to say the very least. You're on Triple J Late Nights. I'm Angus Hamill. It's my pleasure to be with you between 10 p.m. and 2 a.m. on this beautiful Sunday evening. Hope you're enjoying yourselves. Remember to get yourselves involved with Hotbacks. We've got a few choices on the wheel already. Send in on the text line 0439757555, a number between 1 and 100. We are going to be revisiting one from the Hottest 100 of 2015. And a song that may or may not be on the Hottest 100 of 2026 is this brand new one from Persian-American, New York City-based singer-songwriter Layla Ebrahimi. This is a really interesting track from her. It's called I'm Sorry, Maria. Who's Maria?
1: Do you listen?

It do go crazy indeed. Another hip hop track right there, courtesy of Samara Sin, rapper from Tennessee, USA. That's the latest one from her. It's called Ooshikst. That's literally how it's spelt, with an exclamation mark at the end. Before that, we heard a cheeky bit of Rufus Du Sol, a track of theirs from their 2013 album Atlas. It was called Sun Dream. Beautiful tune, obviously pre-Inner Bloom. But amazing vibes on that as always. And at the very top, we heard one of the rawest vocal performances you'll hear in 2026. Layla Ibrahimi with I'm Sorry Maria. And my goodness, you can hear it in her voice. She is well and truly sorry Maria. If I was Maria, I would be forgiving her straight away. I'd feel so bad about it. But one thing you shouldn't feel bad about is you're on Triple J Late Nights. I'm Angus Hamill. It's my pleasure to be with you between 10 p.m. and 2 a.m. on this fine evening. Cal from Perth texted in saying how much she enjoys the screaming vocals on I'm Sorry Maria, which is awesome to hear. Get on that text line 0439 757 555. Send through a number between 1 and 100 to be involved with Hotbacks. We'll be spinning the wheel in about 20 minutes' time. The year that we are revisiting is 2015. So get on it. But jumping into the day and age that we are in at the moment, I'm really excited about this next track that's in front of us right

because of various reasons, but she is back. She's got a brand new fantastic big project in the works, and she just dropped a month or two ago her first new single in a couple of years. And I'm really, really honored to be playing this one on Triple J Late Nights for the very first time right now. Without further ado, this is Ruby Archer with Committer of Crime. Hope you enjoy these dark alt-pop vibes.

Real funky little number right there coming out of the USA, courtesy of Amber Mark. It was called Let Me Love You. Really do love that tune right there. Brand new one from the DMA, certified Triple J Legends with Heaton Park right there. That's a brand new release of theirs. And speaking of brand new releases, being played on Triple J Late Nights for the very first time at the top was Central Coast-based singer-songwriter and alt-pop diva icon Ruby Archer from the Central Coast. That's a brand new release of hers called Committer of Crime. Can confirm that's going to be part of a big upcoming project. A whole ass album is on its way, and I for one am super duper excited about that. You're on Triple J Late Nights. I'm Angus Hemel, and I'm with you between 10 p.m. and 2 a.m. We just crossed over the halfway point of my time with you. Plenty more amazing tunes on their way, including our hot back for this evening. Get on that text line. It's your last chance to do so right now. Send in a number between 1 and 100. I'll be spinning the wheel and finding out what song from the 2015 Hottest 100 we will be looking back on this evening. But between now and then, plenty more awesome tunes, including this one, courtesy of Lute featuring Inez. It's called Never Adds Up.

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1: A bit of a Triple J favourite right there from 2026. UK singer-songstress Maisie Peters with My Regards. Still can't get over the fact that our very own Chet got up on stage with her to perform that with a bunch of other absolute icons to do the dance to the chorus. That was really awesome. Before that, we heard from Flo Milli featuring SZA and Cardi B on the vocals, Never Lose Me. That one was called. And at the very top, we heard from Aussie DJ Lude featuring Inez on the vocals, Never Adds Up. He's about to go on tour for Triple J as well in June. So if you want to find out more info about that, maybe get yourself some tickets, head to the Triple J website for details. You're on Triple J Late Nights. I'm Angus Hemmel and I'm with you between 10 p.m. and 2 a.m. And it is time right now to find out what tonight's hotback pick is. In case you missed it, we're going back to the hottest 100 of 2015. I asked you to send me a bunch of numbers between 1 and 100. I've got them on a wheel right next to us right now. Without further ado, let's give them a spin. Okay, there's a few on here, a couple of deep cuts. It's gone past number 1 and it's landed on... Okay, it's just crossed over to number 15. Okay, who put that one in? That's Cal from Perth that put in number 15 right there. Congratulations to you. Your song got picked. I don't know if you know which one it is already, but if you don't, we're about to find out. Without further ado, the banging tune that was number 15 on the Hottest 100 in 2015, funnily enough, was...

0: What's a rumble?
1: Who's touring on Triple J?
0: That's right, Rum Jungle is making some massive noise about their winter tour. Their newest album, Marginalia, lands right before they hit the road. So be one of the first to hear it in live settings on Aussie stages from June 19 till early July.
2: For info on these gigs and more, head to Triple J's Instagram.

Is that my favourite Leica version from 2026 so far? Yes. Yes is the answer to that question. Icons, the Veronicas with their version of 12 to 12 by Somba originally. They came in and performed that live on Triple J's Leica version earlier this year. What an absolute banger. Before that, speaking of bangers, we heard from Parcels and their absolute bop, You Got Me Feeling. Before that, speaking of feeling, we heard from San Francisco Electronic Project Underscores with Body Feeling. And at the very top, we heard our hot back for this evening, the song that came in at number 15 in the Hottest 100 of 2015, Like Soda by hard rockers Violent Soho, who have actually kind of teased a reunion due to a couple of band members appearing with Blink-182's Mark Hoppus at a recent gig. So you never know what's coming your way. Shout out to Cal from Perth, who texted in with that number that we landed on. Cal also texted in saying, what a banger and what a number. That was my footy jersey number and is also the date I was born. Well, Cal, I tell you what, sounds like you got a real lucky number on your hands right there. Congratulations on 15 getting picked for Hot Backs this evening. You're on Triple J Late Nights. I'm Angus Hamill. I'm with you between 10 p.m. and 2 a.m. Hope you're having a wonderful Sunday evening. Plenty more tunage still to come in my time with you. Starting off right now, going from Violent Soho to Violet Grohl. See what I did there?

relatable track right there from a certified Triple J favorite, Melbourne-based singer-songwriter Meg Mack with He Said No from her album she released last year, It's My Party. Before that, brand new one from Dom Dolla called Don't Worry Baby. I'm not worried at all, my guy. And at the very top, we heard from Violet Grohl. Yes, that surname might be familiar to you because she is, in fact, Dave Grohl, you know, the drummer from Nirvana. and, of course, obviously the frontman of Foo Fighters as well. She's his daughter. That was a song of her.

It's called 595, and you're on Triple J Late Nights. I'm Angus Hamill. It's my pleasure to be with you between 10 p.m. and 2 a.m. Plenty more awesome tunes coming your way over the next hour or so that I get to be spending with you on this beautiful Sunday evening. Text line is still wide open, by the way, if you want to have a chat, 0439757555. And if not, just sit back and relax and enjoy beautiful tunes like this brand new one from a personal fave of mine. It's The Dregs with Heading Home.

Yo, word to your mother on the remix right there. Bruh. JID and Denzel Curry. One of our favourites on Triple J too, Denzel Curry, especially with his Like A Virgin. That was a team up they did called Bruh Remix. Fucker, fucker. Before that, we went to the Sunshine Coast with a brand new track by Aussie indie folk rockers The Dregs. It's called Heading Home. Beautiful, sweet, or I nearly said autistic, acoustic ballad, that track right there. Really loving that one on Triple J Late Nights. I'm Angus Hemel, and I'm with you between 10 p.m. and 2 a.m. on this beautiful Sunday evening.

evening. We're going to up the pace a little bit with this next track, a certified Club J banger from a Club J favourite. Bit of Fisher right here with something that I hope doesn't happen on my way home. It's called Rain.

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1: Very bittersweet track right there from Warrnambool-based singer-songwriter Dadiri. It's called Formaldehyde. It's his 2018 single. Before that, we heard a brand new one from American singer-songwriter Olivia Rodrigo. It's called Drop Dead, and it's from an upcoming album which everyone's getting really excited about. She's a bit of a certified Javerit as well. And speaking of certified

with you, as I have been since 10 p.m, and I'll be skedaddling on out of here at 2 a.m. Hope you're having a wonderful Sunday evening and enjoying all the tunage. We're going close to my home region of the New South Wales Central Coast with this next song. It's a band from Newcastle who have a vocalist that might sound very familiar to a few of you out here who are fans of a band known as Sticky Fingers. This track goes out to a couple of good friends of mine listening in right now, Alex and Jasmine. A beautiful bit of Newcastle indie rock. This band is called Camino Gold, and the song's called Standing Still. Triple J.

0: Hachi, the Kid Laroi, G Flip, the Ryans, Genesis Owusu, and heaps more got their start.
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Can you imagine getting killed by geese? Cobra right there by American indie rockers Geese from their acclaimed album Getting Killed that they released last year. Of course, fronted by Cameron Winter. Everyone's going absolutely nuts about them over the last 12 months or so. Before that, we heard Sydney-based singer-songwriter Chloe Parchet with genuinely one of my favourite releases of 2026 so far. It was called Silver Bullet. Absolute banger. So far, it would definitely be on my shortlist for the Hottest 100 this year. She's on the Unearthed Artist Forecast for 2026 as well, a list of artists from Unearthed that we think are going to go places. And speaking of going places, she's actually touring for Triple J in June. Head to the Triple J website if you'd like to find out more info about that, maybe get some tickets. At the top, we heard from Newcastle indie rockers Camino Gold with Standing Still. That one goes out to Alex and Jasmine listening in right now. And if their vocalist sounds familiar to you at all, it might be because Claude Bailey is his name, and he's currently a touring member filling in as the lead vocalist of Sticky Fingers. So there you go. And talk about a full circle moment. I looked up Camino Gold's Unearthed page, and they cited Sticky Fingers as one of their influences. So how about that? Going from being idols to being one of your idols, literally in the band. Crazy stuff. You're on Triple J Late Nights. I'm Angus Hamill, and I'm with you between 10 p.m. and 2 a.m. Got plenty more amazing tunes coming your way. Speaking of some of my favorite releases by bands that have released songs named after reptiles. Yeah, great segue, Angus. From Cobra by Geese, we go to another one of my favorites from 2026. It's Javits the Rubens with Goanna.

Super smooth collaboration right there between Georgia Smith and Burna Boy from 2019. That track was called Be Honest, and to be honest, I really enjoyed that one. Before that, we heard from Brisbane-based singer-songwriter Lottie McLeod with her brand new single Important to You. And before that, we had another song that I think is making my shortlist so far for Hottest 100 voting. I know it's early days. We're not even in the second half of the year where all the main releases come out. But it's going to be hard to surpass Goanna by The Rubens. I absolutely adore that song. What a banger. What a bop. It just does not get old. You're on Triple J Late Nights. I'm Angus Hemel, and I'm with you for another half hour between 10 p.m. and 2 a.m. on this beautiful Sunday evening. I really hope you've been enjoying yourselves. We've had some great tunes, great vibes, great debuts as well. Text line is still open if you want to have a chat with me, 0439757555. Now, do you remember the brat, Charlie XCX? Well, this brand new track of hers is celebrating a bit of a change in approach. It's called

Certified deadly track right there, courtesy of Tassie-based MC Miss Canina. It's called Mob Tires. Before that, we heard an artist who, can you believe this? It's their first time they've ever been in rotation on Triple J. Noah Kahan with Doors, a track from his brand new album, The Great Divide. And at the very top, we heard another brand new one and a bit of a change of sound for Charlie XCX. She's gone from being the club classics brat to now doing a bit of rock music that still sounds like a club classic, to be honest. You're on Triple J Late Nights. I'm Angus Hemmel, and I'm with you between 10 p.m. and 2 a.m. I hope you're having a wonderful time, still listening to some fantastic tunage alongside myself. Plenty more to come. Speaking of MCs, yeah, we're going to Adelaide for this one. It's a brand new release, barely a week old, from TK Maidza. It's called Must Be.

I'll give you a million tries, and I don't think you'll ever guess what country that artist is from. That right there was Adela, Slovenian pop singer, with her brand new single KGB from a possible upcoming album and based on her influence growing up with American pop music. Before that, we heard from Brizzy-based punk rockers DZ Death Rays with Gina Works at Hearts. That came in at number 88 on the Hottest 100 of 2014. Bit of a throwback. And it was also featured on the soundtrack, funnily enough, of Rugby League Live 4. So if it sounded familiar to you for that reason, I salute you. At the very top, we heard a brand new track by TK Maidza. That one was called Must Be. And that brings us to an end of my time with you here on Triple J Late Nights. I really hope you've enjoyed our time the last few hours listening to some great tunes and a couple of awesome J-Bues in there as well. I've been Angus Hamill, and the next time you'll hear from me will be Thursday night for Late Nights once again. But I want to leave you with a lovely way to finish in a certified way. Bringing in the next few hours of uninterrupted

Interrupted Tunage before Triple J Breakfast with Conchetta and Luca. It's one of my personal favourite releases from last year. And this one goes out to the love of my life, Hayley, who's listening in right now. We may have had a bit of kissy kissy to this tune. It's Ocean Alley with First Blush.

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freak and don't wanna admit it. 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

0: a Virgin.
1: This Friday, we have a Like a Virgin veteran coming through. It's Matt Corby. Songwriter is getting ready to hit the road to celebrate his latest album, Tragic Magic. But before he does, he'll be gracing us with his timeless vocals on an original and a cover. Like a Virgin with Matt Corby, this Friday on Triple J Breakfast.

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1: It's getting cold, so we're bringing in some heaters. Lude is keeping us warm with his high-energy drum and bass. He's going to hit the road with all Aussie support, so grab your mates and kick on across June. And if you want to switch up the vibe, we've got you. UK rapper Dave is lighting up arenas all across the country. Known for his lyricism and striking storytelling, you won't want to miss his long-awaited Aussie Sprint, which kicks off mid-June, starting in Meanjin, Brisbane. You'll want to get in quick, though, because these shows wrap up on June 27th.
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0: like a Virgin.
1: This Friday, we have a Like a Virgin veteran coming through. It's Matt Corby. The singer and songwriter is getting ready to hit the road to celebrate his latest album, Tragic Magic. But before he does, he'll be gracing us with his timeless vocals on an original and a cover. Like a Virgin with Matt Corby, this Friday on Triple J Breakfast.

you was so with your lifestyle, you're moving too loosely, I thought you was bold. Nigga, you tweeting my absence, who knew on the playlist, go cut off that noise. I'm back on my business, I'm feeling alive, ah, we killing them boys.

0: President Donald Trump has warned that Iran that the clock is ticking and that there won't be anything left of them if they fail to agree to a permanent peace in the war. Nick Parmeter has more.
1: In his latest social media post, the president says time is of the essence and that Iran better get moving fast. Negotiations to bring about a permanent end to the Iran war appear to have hit an impasse, with the US rejecting the latest Iranian counter-proposal. Mr. Trump has repeatedly set deadlines for Tehran and then backed off before they expire. An Iranian Defense Ministry spokesperson says its forces are fully prepared to confront any new potential attack. Meanwhile, Iranian state television has shown a news anchor appearing to shoot at a flag of the United Arab Emirates live on air.
0: Staying overseas, an Ebola outbreak in the Democratic Republic of Congo and Uganda has been declared a public health emergency of international concern by the World Health Organization. In a statement, the organization says that 80 suspected deaths, 8 laboratory confirmed cases, and 246 suspected cases had been reported as of Saturday. The WHO says the outbreak does not meet the criteria of a pandemic emergency, but that countries sharing land borders with the DRC are at risk of further spread. The wife of a 38-year-old Perth man who died in a shark attack off Rottnest Island is being remembered as a devoted father and an avid spear fisherman. Here's Patricia Tiano.
2: Stephen Mataboni was spear fishing with three friends about a kilometre offshore at Horseshoe Reef on Saturday morning when he was bitten on the lower leg by a 4-metre white shark. Police say he suffered horrific injuries and, despite being taken from the water to shore by his friends and efforts from police and paramedics, he was unable to be revived. His wife Shireen says her family is heartbroken, describing him as someone who lived and breathed the ocean, a man fiercely loyal and endlessly generous.
0: To sport this morning, and St Kilda coach Ross Lyon has hailed his AFL club's youth development after Hugo Garcia's starring role in the Saints' 36-point victory over Richmond at Docklands. 20-year-old Garcia finished with 25 disposals and 2 goals as St Kilda rose to 9th on the ladder. Lyon says Garcia's success is a credit to him and the Saints' youth setup.
3: He's a product of his hard work and our development system. There's been a lot of development over the last 3 years and 4 years of drafting. So it's really the credit to the player and the academy.
0: And just briefly in the NRL, the Panthers have consolidated their position at the top of the ladder, completing a comfortable 28-6 victory over the Dragons. That's the news for now. This is Triple J.
4: Triple J would like to pay our respects to this country's First Peoples, First Nations listeners, artists and traditional custodians of the land throughout Australia. We acknowledge Australia's traditional custodians of country and recognise their continuing

0: Monday. I hope we are doing well. It's Luca and Jordan hanging out on this beautiful Monday. Jordan, we are up.
1: We're up. Well, I'm seated, but we're moving. We're having a great time. It's Monday, baby.
0: It is Monday, baby. You are seated, and that is to protect your foot. Now, you were on with us last Monday, and over the weekend, last weekend, you had completely mangled your ankle. You were on crutches. You had it all wrapped up. It was some of the most purple and black bruising I've ever seen. We had to find some crutches for you to use through the week. And in the last 7 days, a bit of a miraculous recovery, kind of, no?
1: Like, literally in the last, like, 2 days, I don't know what's happened. I mean, I'm still sort of, for a while there, I was sort of gingerly is the word that I would use. I was gingerly stepping on it. And thank you for describing it as mangled.
0: It was. Disgusting.
1: I could see the whites in people's eyes when I would reveal the bruise. But I'm putting weight on it. I'm walking around. I've got a bit of an update on the foot. I'll tell you about that very soon. Huge. It's going to be a great show.
0: Absolutely huge. Yeah, you this morning walked to the studio carrying your crutches. You had them to use them if you wanted to, but you said, I'm sick of them. I'm going to put them under my arm and carry them.
1: Well, Luca, come on. I mean, what am I supposed to do? Crutch around like my physio told me to? Or should I just throw in the towel and decide myself that it's healed?
0: Yeah, I reckon back yourself, Dr. Jordan.
1: Yeah, thank you.
0: 7 years of medical school, get out the window. 7 weeks of being on crutches, I'm sick of it. I know what my body needs.
1: I know what I'm doing.
0: What it needs is to be completely punished. No, I'm glad that you're seated because it's a big old show. We'll get into Monday Mass after 7. We've got a Triple J prize pack to give away. And in fact, it will freaking jackpot this week, so it might even have a double prize pack. Heaps more fun stuff. Should we get our little mix at 6?
1: I need it.
0: What bad stuff are you going to do for your ankle while this plays?
1: I might do some high kicks.
0: Yeah.
1: You ever seen a can-can, Luca? You're about to.
0: Can't get away to this. You mix at 6 on this one there.
2: Who's that?
3: Where?

0: What a gorgeous little start to your Monday and to your whole damn week. That is our Mix at Six right here on Triple J Breakfast. It's Breakforest. It's made for us by Latour Fatih. She rules. You can catch more of her from 10 p.m. on Fridays. And thank the Lord that she does our little mixes at six for us right here every single day. It's Jordan and Luca with you. And Jordan,
1: yeah.
0: Big old week. So you were here last Monday and you told us the tale of slipping off a ramp and doing some serious damage to your ankle. You were crutching around last week, literally black and blue, all up and down your leg, but you've come a long way.
1: I've come a long way. I do sort of, the bruising has faded and I kind of miss it. I mean, you saw me in the office immediately after the show. You couldn't stop me from pulling the foot out.
0: Oh, absolutely. It was
1: stop.
0: The same vibe as in primary school when a kid has a cast and everyone goes, ooh, give us a look. Can I ever go on the crutches?
1: Yeah. Somebody said that my foot looked like it was in a competition, one of those like, is it cake kind of competitions, but it was cake. Like it wasn't actually a

0: foot.
1: Yum. Sort of like a marbled blueberry type situation. Yeah, oh, delicious.
0: Gorgeous. Very in trend right now. Little blueberry swirl. I loved it. But it's been like, it's been such a weird week for me because I, and you know this about me, Luca, I'm a bit, I like to overcommit to stuff.
1: Oh,
0: I like
1: yeah.
0: to stack my weeks, my weekends. It's probably, what am I running from? It's Who knows?
1: Yeah. Any alone time is what you're running from, if I had to guess. Nobody has a fuller calendar than Jordan Barr. And it's with fun stuff, you know, some yeah. work, but then you got to play futsal. You got to have this dinner. You got to have this drink. Yeah, yeah. You love to fill it up.
0: I love to fill it up. And so this, like, I was forced to, with this ankle, sort of cancel my commitments. And at first I was like, this is great. The first day of me being at home with it, like, raised, iced, chill, normal, mm-hmm. cool. And then it suddenly, the next day, I was like, losing my mind immediately. And it was 2 days off at home. Like I could have just relaxed. I could have got into some kind of crime doco or something like that. But instead, and this is why I wanted to bring you a song that sort of summed up this last week for me. I've been listening to so much Rage Flower.
1: Oh, yeah.
0: Love her. Love what she's been doing. There was a track called Desk Job last year that really sang to my soul. And then I heard, I believe it was on the radio on a station called Triple J.
1: What?
0: I heard a track, it's a new one from her called Control.
1: Okay.
0: And it reminded me of the moment that I picked up a pair of scissors, the food scissors, Luca, just to, I hope you don't sort of twitch at that.
1: Yeah, I mean, I need to hear the rest of it, what happens with the food scissors before I make any sort of judgment.
0: Nah, I cut my own hair.
1: Oh!
0: I was just sitting over a sink, cut my own hair. I was just doing that. I was listening to Rage Flower while I did it.
1: It looks pretty good.
0: Thank you. Well, there is a slight chunk on the left side that's but you know what chunk is in?
1: It is true that you're not letting anyone see you from the back. You're like a horse. You're like, don't walk behind me.
0: I'll kick you.
1: Stay away. Not something you want to lay eyes on.
0: If you get too close to my hair, you will start to see it and I will start to kick. But there is this line in the track. I mean, and it is like classic Rage Flower. It's this like indie rock anthem. She sort of thrashes out. She's really good at giving stuff to make you feel like cathartic, let it out and stuff like that. And there was this lyric in it that I was like, this is me leaning over the sink at like 2 p.m. on Wednesday being like, I'm going to do this. Completely dry hair as well.
1: The song's called Control as well. I'm in control. I'm exercising control right now. I've never felt more in control.
0: It says, there's a lyric that goes, I had an epiphany. Give me a second. It was golden when it came to me. And that was me cutting the first slice of of the most like strict line you've ever seen in your life. Any hairdressers listening would be cringing at this. But it really was like, and I think that Rage Flower is really great at giving us these anthems when we feel like Winona Ryder in the 90s, you know? Like, I just need to let loose. I just want to have a bit of fun. And I would love to know as well, 0439757555, what song has summed up your week for you? It's been a weird week. I feel like everyone I've spoken to has been like, it's kind of weird, but it's kind of good too. The sun's still out. What's that about? It's supposed to be winter. I'm not freaking out about that at all.
1: Everything's going good.
0: Everything's good. So let's play it out now. If you haven't heard it before, Rage Flower with Control. You're listening to Triple J Breakfast.

0: on Triple J Breakfast. It's Luca and Jordan with you. That was Rage Flower Control. And Jordan, you picked that out because it sort of sums up your week, your weekend. And we want people to hit us on 0439757555 with a song that sums up your week or weekend. Just having a little filter through the lyrics. I know that you have had a big week with you giving yourself a haircut and your sort of sore ankle and stuff, but that paints a very depressing image of your life, if I can say. First two lyrics, I'm a loser. On a losing streak.
1: What? You think you're so good, Luca? Come on.
0: The next verse. I'm an asshole. A couple verses later. I want an erection. What part of your week does that sum up?
1: Oh, I mean, sums up Monday morning on breakfast with Luca and Jordan.
0: I want one.
1: I'm begging for it.
0: I want to be able to have, that's the wrong choice of words.
1: Oh, yeah, that's true. No, I think it suits. I would say, yeah, I think that's how I felt in that moment. I was like, maybe if I had an erection, it would be something to do, you know? Instead, I've got the scissors.
0: Good Lord. Definitely the sort of the fuzz and the rage. I can see why it sums up a week of in crutches, purple ankles. So yeah. Perfect choice. Like we said, hit us on 0439757555. What song summed up your week or weekend? What song do you absolutely need to hear? We'll play out some of those after a bit of news. Let's get to Charm right here on Triple J. Girls have-

0: Two charm girls right there on Triple J Breakfast. Luca and Jordan hanging out with you on this beautiful Monday. We've just hit 6:30. Let's get some news headlines.
1: Morning, Jack James with a Triple J news update. The head of the Africa Centre for Disease Control and Prevention has warned Western countries that a failure to help the continent with its latest Ebola outbreak could have ramifications for them. The outbreak in the Democratic Republic of Congo and Uganda has now been declared a public health emergency of international concern by the World Health Organization. Dr. Jean Kasaya says Africa needs far more support and funding from developed nations to mitigate the outbreak.
2: Western countries, they don't understand that when Africa is affected, they are also at risk because people are fleeing every day. And it means building strong systems, supporting Africa.
1: US President Donald Trump has warned Iran that the clock is ticking for them to agree to a permanent peace in the war after he rejected the latest Iranian proposal. Negotiations to bring about an end to the war appear to be at an impasse as the president shares AI-generated memes on social media about resuming the conflict. The man who was killed by a shark after being bitten near Rottnest Island on Saturday has been identified. 38-year-old Stephen Mataboni was spearfishing with friends at Horseshoe Reef, about 1 kilometre north of Marjorie Bay, when he was attacked by a 4-metre white shark just before 10 in the morning. A public hearing will be held in Sydney today as part of an inquiry into the state of live music in New South Wales. Among the industry groups at the inquiry will be the Australian Festival Association, the national peak body representing festival promoters and suppliers. A second college graduation speech in the United States has devolved into booing after another speaker spruiked the importance of AI in the future. And Penrith has retained its lead at the top of the NRL ladder, ending Magic Round with a hard-fought win over St. George Illawarra at Lang Park.
3: Jack, we've got to talk about all this booing at colleges. Like, people might have seen the First Lady getting booed. I certainly saw that speech a few times. It's so interesting. It's kind of electric. But it happened again over the weekend?
1: It did, yeah. This is super interesting. Lots of people graduating from unis in the US at the moment, which means we're getting lots of speeches from a range of different experts in their fields about the future that these kids are inheriting. At the University of Central Florida last week, we had a woman by the name of Gloria Caulfield, who's a real estate development executive, giving the graduation speech. Let's take a listen to how that went.
4: Artificial intelligence is the next industrial revolution.
1: So she's just got like complete confusion as to what she said could be interpreted in a negative way. And then over the weekend, we saw the University of Arizona, their graduation ceremony. And this speech was from former Google CEO, Eric Schmidt.
5: Architects of artificial intelligence. Interesting. You will help shape artificial intelligence. We do not know the precise contours. If you'd let me make this point, please.
1: Interestingly, his speech was less, you know, pro-AI than the first woman. He was actually, you know, saying, you know, you kids have inherited a bit of a mess here and AI is part of that. But even just the mention of AI sparked widespread boos across that room. Often, a lot of the talking points with AI is, you know, it's not a question of when, it's a, well, no, no, it is.

0: is a question of when. It's not a question of if AI is going to take over. It's when it's going to take over. You know, there's that level of inevitability here that's often spruiked by people with some sort of skin in the game, you might say. They say it's inevitable. There was a really good episode of Hacks recently, TV show Hacks, most recent season, that deals with AI in comedy writing. And the main character there, she goes, you know, it's... we're just hearing it's inevitable, it's coming. And often the people who are saying that are people who are behind the fact that it's expanding.
1: Yes, yeah. The people selling it are going, guys, it's big and it's everywhere. And here's some of it, by the way, that I own. It's it's wild to watch it unfold. The booze, my God.
2: It's kind of like, it does feel like electric, and it really sort of does show this sort of, I think, this disconnect between like the younger generations and the older. Like, I've had conversations with people in my family and stuff who are older who use like

0: feel like electric. And it really sort of does show this sort of, I think, this disconnect between like the younger generations and the older. Like I've had conversations with people in my family and stuff who are older who use like different AI bots all the time for figuring stuff out. And for me, I'm like, I just can't. Like I'm so, it freaks me out so much. So I totally understand where everyone's coming from with these boos, especially when you're looking into the future, you know?
1: Yeah.
0: Graduation.
1: Interesting if like countries put like a poll up for people and said, hey, do you guys actually really want us to do this AI
0: yeah.
1: stuff?
0: Yeah.
2: Thumbs up, thumbs down. I mean, the boos tell the story, really.
1: Yeah.
2: Yeah, damn.
0: Yeah, absolutely. Thank you so much, Jack,
2: thanks,
0: for the
2: guys.
0: News update. You're listening to Triple J with Luca and Jordan. We're going to be playing out last week's Like a Virgin from Genesis Owusu very soon. Right now, this is Benny. Every-

0: Don't worry, baby, Dom Dollar and Tiger there. That little like it's giving a little Monday morning alarm, I feel. Yeah. You're tuned in to Triple J Breakfast with Luca and Jordan, and we've been talking about songs that sum up the weekend or sum up the week that's been. For me, I've busted my ankle. I had to cancel a bunch of commitments. I have figured out in the meantime that I am a bit of a control freak, and asking people for help and all that was not doing great. So I thought I would take control over my own body and my own looks by cutting my own hair in the bathroom. It's not a great job. Yeah, it's whacked back in a ponytail today. Yeah, absolutely.
1: It looks good.
0: Say it, Luca. Say it with your whole chest.
1: Wonderful.
0: Thank you. It looks like one big breakdown. And the song that I thought summed up the breakdown I had on the weekend was, of course, Rage Flower with Control.

0: Now, I don't know if Rachel has already made a video, music video for that song, but if not, we need a new one, and it needs to be you going self-barber mode in the bathroom, shedding tears, hobbling around on that ankle.
1: Oh, yeah, yeah, yeah. I'm realising that I couldn't quite get down off the bench properly. I needed a hand with that too. A humiliating and humbling experience. But I feel like I'm not alone in terms of people having songs that really summed up the last weekend. Luca, what have people been saying?
0: Okay, Lily from Nui says, the weather was so dreary, I was pumping Ray's Winter Woman.

0: That is pretty nice. It does paint a very glamorous picture of winter, though, with the fake fur coats and the not crying. It's like, this is not what my winter is about.
1: And also, when she says, I'll wear fur coats in the middle of July, in the Southern Hemisphere, we're like, well, yeah, babe. So what else are you going to wear?
0: 100%.
1: Are you kidding me? Put that down on. Let's go.
0: Perfect choice, though, from Lily there. Jack in Brunswick saying, my ex hard launched her new boyfriend, so I've been feeling Tate McRae's anything but love.

0: rough, Jack, but also I feel like a hard launch better than a soft launch. Don't tease it out.
1: It is true. The soft launch, you see, you know, a corner of a guy's shoulder and a pick at dinner, and you're like, is it, what are you doing to me? Is this a real thing?

0: thing? Is this just a hard launch at least? You're like, well, I know. It's over. We're moving on. We're done. What about you, Pat, in Kingsgrove? Good morning, Pat. What song sums up your last week?
1: Morning, guys. Last week, definitely Quit Your Job by The Fundamentals.
0: Okay.
2: Are we celebrating, Pat? What happened?
1: Oh, no. I didn't quit my job, but it was pretty close to it. Oh. I'm a truck driver. Monday, my truck broke down, so I was in my boss's truck for the rest of the week, and it's a nightmare of a truck to deal with, I'll tell you that much.
0: What's going on with it?
1: Just completely different setup to mine, and nothing's in the right place, and I've been driving my truck for about a year, so I know where everything is, and just became a nightmare. Just nightmare of a week.
0: Thank you for what I could definitely tell was you suppressing a swear word in that moment. Pat, great job.
2: I totally get it, especially when you're at your wit's end and you get in a car that's not yours and the seat's not in the right position. You're like, I'm about to lose my mind in some road rage right now.
1: I'm 6'6" and my boss is like 5'2", so it just doesn't work out.
0: Oh, well, this is the perfect song. I think, you didn't quite get to quitting the job, but this is like a fantasy for you. Let's live it right now, Pat.
1: Definitely.
0: Fundamentals, Quit Your Job on Triple J Breakfast for Pat. My B-O-double-S ain't nothing but a S-O-B. He ain't nothing but a S-O-B. Fuck a J-O-B, tell him.

0: 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Check this out.
1: We're heading into winter, so it's time to bring some heaters. Ben Garens is sweating up mosh pits across the nation from late May. Expect heaving club nights and fall to the floors that'll have you spinning. If that's your vibe, hop on quick, because this one wraps up on June 20th. And

0: Spindrift are kicking into sixth gear and hooning around the country. The Brizzy outfit are fresh off supporting Aussie icons like Ocean Alley, Dice and Old Merbs. So it'll be a hooter of a time with this lot. They'll be making the rounds from May 22 in Eora, Sydney before wrapping up in their hometown of Meanjin, Brisbane on June 6th. So get on it.
1: For info on these gigs and more, head to

0: Oh my goodness gracious. It was in the Like a Virgin studio last Friday. Genesis Owusu, of course, covering the Rolling Stones, Paint It Black. I'm seeing him tonight. I'm so excited to see if he plays that. And I'm so excited for a fresh Like a Virgin this Friday from Matt Corby. Somebody call out to your brother. He's calling
1: out your name. That's right, Matt Corby's coming through. Call out to all your brothers to tune in on Friday morning for that Like a Virgin.
0: Get him on the floor.
1: It's going to be so incredible. You're listening to Triple J Breakfast with Luca and Jordan. We're going to be doing Monday Mass very soon. Right now, this is Billie Eilish, Birds of a Feather.

0: James with Triple J News. US President Donald Trump has issued another warning to Iran, warning its government to agree to a permanent end to the war soon, or there won't be anything left of them. Nick Parmeter has more.
1: On several Iranian state television channels, presenters brandished rifles, with one appearing to shoot a flag of the United Arab Emirates live on air. It comes as an Iranian Defense Ministry spokesperson says its forces are fully prepared to confront any new potential attack. Peace negotiations to permanently end the Iran war have seemingly hit an impasse, with Washington rejecting Tehran's most recent counteroffer. Taking to social media, President Trump has warned time is ticking for Iran and that they better get moving fast.
0: The World Health Organization says an Ebola outbreak in the Democratic Republic of Congo and in Uganda poses risks to neighboring African countries. More than 80 people have died so far, with nearly 250 suspected cases. The WHO has declared the outbreak a public health emergency of international concern, but they say it doesn't meet the criteria of a pandemic. Back at home, a Perth man who was killed by a shark while spearfishing off WA's Rottnest Island on Saturday has now been identified. Pip Waller has more.
2: 38-year-old Stephen Mataboni was spearfishing about 1 kilometre off the Rottnest Island coast when he was bitten and received what police described as horrific injuries. Despite CPR being administered by friends and paramedics, he could not be revived. Mr. Mataboni is being remembered as a one-of-a-kind gentleman who leaves behind two daughters. His wife says he was an avid fisherman who lived and breathed the ocean and was fiercely loyal and generous. In a statement posted to social media, the Kingsley Football Club in Perth's North, where Mr. Mataboni was a member, said he was one of the most genuine people you could meet, with a smile and presence that lit up the room.
0: Also in the headlines today, Eurovision fans in Bulgaria have welcomed home their first ever winner of the song contest. Bulgaria's Dara topped both the public and jury vote with her track Bungarunga. The 27-year-old Dara was delighted with her win, saying she's proud to put Bulgaria on the pop music map.
3: I still don't know if this is a dream or a reality. Either way, I love it and I enjoyed it. And
4: it's the first time Bulgaria ever win Eurovision!
0: Back at home in sport overnight, the Adelaide Thunderbirds have gone to the top of the Super Netball ladder after scraping past the Melbourne Mavericks 55-51 in Adelaide. And in the AFL, the West Coast Eagles have upset Greater Western Sydney by winning by 17 points at Perth Stadium, despite trailing by 4 points at the final break. That's the news for now. Right around Australia, this is Triple J.

0: Triple J Breakfast.
1: Hello.
2: Good morning.
1: Luca and Jordan hanging out with you on this beautiful Monday. And Jordan, we've already spoken about the sort of recovery that you've taken in terms of your ankle. It was rolled badly last week, bruised, black and blue on the crutches, and you're already putting weight on the thing. So we've had a Monday miracle, and after this we're getting into Monday Mass. So that's not bad at all.
2: Whoa. It's all happening. It's evangelical, finally.
1: It's Luca's alliteration on Monday.
2: I love that stuff. Yeah, I'm very excited for Monday Mass. It wasn't guest last week, so it's sort of jackpotted. Is that what the word
1: Jordan's
2: you're saying?
1: Jackpot it's jackpot on Monday Mass with Luca's alliteration, finally, on Triple J.
2: Yuck.
1: Disastrous
2: Disgusting.
1: Stuff. I've never hated myself more. We get into that, and I want to talk about Drake's new albums as well.
2: True.
1: He dropped not one, not two, but three brand new albums on Friday. They were fine, but something really caught my ear in it that I'll talk to you about after 7:30 as well. Jump into some Monday Mass after this. Triple J prize pack and a Triple J 50th tour t-shirt could be yours after a bit of midriff.

0: It's Midriff Washed on Triple J Breakfast with Luca and Jordan. Midriff heading out on tour literally later this week. Head to their socials if you want some info on that. But right now it's 10 past 7. We're jumping into Monday Mass. Raising the roof to this minstrel stuff.
1: I love it. It takes me right back to Catholic school, baby. Let's go.
0: You're throwing it back as we're throwing it back to Catholic school. Yes, it is Monday Mass. So every single Monday, we'll chuck a mystery item onto my kitchen scales. We will tell you how much it weighs. And then you can win a prize if you can tell us what it is based only off the weight. Okay? That's how Monday Mass works. We chucked something on there last week. We told you that you could win a Triple J prize pack if you could guess what was on there at 105 grams.
1: Ooh.
0: Not a single soul got it right. People said it was one of the turds from my front garden. There were many going around, but not on the scales, thank God. Don't pay that close attention to sort of what goes on the scales, but...
1: Yeah, Luca's been putting his own turds on the scale. Yeah. We've had a few HR meetings about it. It's been disgraceful up in here.
0: Germ-wise, on the kitchen scale, even I know.
1: And you're,
0: bad idea.
1: Yeah, you're a bit of a germ freak as well. It was a shock. Anyway, what else did we... What other guesses?
0: So it wasn't that. It wasn't a book. It wasn't a tennis ball. It wasn't a five-pack booster of Pokemon cards, as good as a guess that was. It wasn't a wooden spoon. Wasn't a box of tissues, can of fish, or a banana, or anything that anyone said last week, which means, Jordan, that our prize is jackpotting, and we're going to give you a little clue. So if you can guess what's on there, 105 grams, you get a Triple J prize pack, as well as a Triple J 50th Tour t-shirt. I've said many times, it is the most stylish piece of merch that Triple J has ever made, so that could be yours.
1: Mm-hmm.
0: And we'll tell you this, 105 grams is the weight, and my clue, the thing has a button. Just one button.
1: Just one button?
0: No more than one button.
1: That's my favorite kind of thing. My clue is I was going to go on a riff there that wasn't appropriate for 7 a.m. in the morning.
0: I saw the idea into your head and then I saw you make a good decision.
1: A quick decision. My clue is it makes a sound, but I couldn't do it for you because it would give it away too much.
0: It's
1: the
0: true.
1: Sound completely gives it away. So those are your clues for Monday Mass this morning. It weighs 105 grams. Luca's clue is that it has one button. My clue is that it makes a sound, but if I tell you that sound, it'll give too much away. So I can't do that for you. So get your texts in 0439757555. Guess what the Monday Mass is, and then you might win a little Triple J prize.

0: prize pack right now.
1: And the 50th t-shirt.
0: Oh, and the t-shirt.
1: I ride hard for this t-shirt. Do not forget the t-shirt, Jordan.
0: Oh, you won't shut up about this t-shirt. We get it. You're a company man. This is Always Where I Need to Be, the Kooks.

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2: Home and Hose is your number one source for the best Australian music on Triple J. Hey! Come hang with me, Anika Luna, as I put you onto local acts before anyone else. We'll travel to all corners of the country to uncover the next generational artists, hear first plays before they drop, and

0: Una dancing on the wall on Triple J Breakfast. Luca and Jordan with you on this Monday, and you better believe we're in the middle of Monday Mass.
1: Us.
0: Oh my God. We're ussing it up on this Monday. This is Monday Mass. We'll tell you the weight of a mystery item on my kitchen scales. We'll give you a couple of extra clues if you need them. And then it's up to you to guess what that mystery item is. If you can, today you will win a Triple J prize pack plus a Triple J 50th Tour t-shirt. I've said it once and I've said it every day until the day I die. It's the finest piece of merch that Triple J has ever produced. We got tons of guesses coming in, Jordan. What do people guess based on the knowledge that it is 105 grams? I said that it has one and only one button. And you said it makes a very distinct sound. It makes a sound so distinct that you couldn't even do an impression of it because it would give the item away.
2: And now, Luca, I have been absolutely blown away by the wonderful guesses from the text line. We've got Marty, who's guessing that, Luca, it's your watch.
0: Oh, Marty?
2: Sorry. Looks like you better check the time, Marty. The time is wrong. Never mind. We'll keep going.
0: How dare you talk to Marty like that? I thought it was a perfectly reasonable guess.
2: We've got Marty McFly on the text line. He's obsessed with time. He's going back. And Melanie in Mangin, Brisbane, reckons that maybe it's a smoke alarm.
0: Not a smoke alarm, but a great guess, especially based on your clue. If you were to do an impression of a smoke alarm, Jordan.
2: I've forgotten what a smoke alarm sounds like.
0: It sounds like the news.
2: Breaking news, get out of the building.
0: Breaking news, you burn the toast, mate. It's no good.
2: I also love the idea that Melanie thinks we've taken a smoke alarm off the ABC building. It's like, took us to the rest of the, the employees here.
0: Good luck, Four Corners. Hopefully no disasters in the office today. All right, what other guests have we got? Angus saying car keys. Great guess, but incorrect. Cherry in Hillsville. Is it a coffee grinder?
2: Ooh.
0: No, but I would love to have one in my life. So we're saying a garage remote. Incorrect. Electric toothbrushes, Dom. I like that.
2: Yeah.
0: But no such luck. Let us go to the phones. Who have we got? In Callista, Victoria. Josh, what do you reckon's on the Monday Mass scales? 105 grams, one button, makes us sound so distinct we couldn't even do an impression of it. What do you reckon?
3: I think it's an alarm clock. It's got one button and a distinct sound.
2: Oh, okay.
0: I love that as a guess. And you'd guess that that's about 105 grams?
3: Yeah, they're pretty light.
0: I wish it was.
2: I was going to say, Josh, famously alarm clocks, at least they've got a snooze and a stop. There's two buttons on there, babe.
0: Yeah, that's a cool way to run your life, Josh. No need to snooze. Stop the alarm. I'm up and I'm at 'em.
2: No setting the alarm either.
0: Alarm off. I've got to get up for Monday Mass right now. What about you, Angela?

0: like Glen Innes, what do you think is on the scales at 105 grams?
1: I think it's a doorbell.
2: A doorbell. There you go. Well, I mean, a ding dong, that would give it away. That's a good guess.
0: Knock, knock,
1: who's
0: there?
1: I don't think they're very heavy.
2: Sorry.
0: No. Unfortunately not. It would be about right for the weight, though, I reckon. Maybe for a future week. What about in Sydney? Maddie, what do you reckon? 105 grams, one button, makes a distinct sound.
3: I reckon it's a ballpoint pen.
0: Oh.
2: 105. I'm starting to think I don't know how much 105 grams really is. A ballpoint pen? Is there lead in there at any point?
3: No, I just thought 105 grams is pretty light, and an ink pen is also pretty light.
2: Mm-hmm. Yeah, true.
0: And
2: good,
0: it would
2: guess.
0: Make a sound, one just like this, perhaps.
2: Oh, yes, all this.
0: I've got one on hand, but is it on the scales? Unfortunately not, Maddie. What about in the edge of Brisbane? Stacey, what do you reckon's on the scales right now? 105 grams and one button, distinct sound. What do we think?
4: I was thinking a milk frother.
0: A milk frother, says Stacey.
4: Yeah, one of those handheld ones.
0: Interesting. Now, do you own one? Are you roughly familiar with how much they weigh? Why has this come to mind?
4: Well, I recently upgraded mine from one of those little ones that goes, which I think is a pretty distinct sound, to a bit more of a heavy-duty one. So that's why it's in the forefront.
0: The heavy-duty one?
2: Yeah, we've
0: got to
2: hear the
0: like?
2: Heavy one.
4: Yeah, it's much heavier, the one that I own.
0: And what does it sound like?
4: Well, it actually doesn't make a sound.
0: Oh, my gosh, okay. It's paying good money. Well, ooh. You clearly know your milk frothers, and you've nailed it. It's one of the little ones. Here it is right here. I don't even know if that's coming through on the radio. Too quiet.
2: We were so geared up. We saw her. You were like, I'm going to go grab it in case someone messages. I'm going to play the sound. People are going to lose their minds. And it's like,
0: nothing.
2: Well, Stacey, you've won yourself a Triple J Pies pack, which includes, of course, the coveted 50th anniversary t-shirt that Luca will probably kiss before he sends it off to you. He loves it that woo-hoo! Much. It's like giving away one of his children. So lucky. Aww, you. Congratulations, Stacey. We'll be back with Monday Mass next Monday, of course, weighing something else, getting you to guess what it might be. Right now, though, it's a little bit of Panao with Tu Corazon.

0: Pinau right there, two quarters on Triple J Breakfast. You're with Luca and Jordan. We're about to hit 7:30 on this Monday. Let's get some news headlines.
1: Morning, Jack James with the Triple J News Update. An Ebola outbreak in the Democratic Republic of Congo and Uganda has been declared a public health emergency of international concern by the World Health Organization. In a statement, the organization says that 80 suspected deaths, 8 laboratory confirmed cases, and 246 suspected cases had been reported as of Saturday. Microbiologist Peter Pyatt first discovered the Ebola virus back in 1976. He says the WHO is right to declare it an international emergency.
2: Everything indicates that this has been going on for much longer than we think, probably since March already. All these are ingredients for a major outbreak if we do not act very promptly and with all possible means.
1: The International Atomic Energy Agency has expressed grave concerns over a drone attack which hit near a nuclear power plant in the United Arab Emirates. The UAE says it's investigating where the drones came from, saying they approached from the country's western border with Saudi Arabia. Back at home, a former architect of the National Disability Insurance Scheme is warning that any push to return disability services to the states must not be rushed amid concerns it would recreate the broken system of the past. It comes as the federal government delays the new state-run Thriving Kids program until October after community concerns about the NDIS changes. A public hearing in Sydney today will examine the pressures facing New South Wales' live music scene, and as the Australian Festival Association warns festivals and venues are still struggling to stay viable. In the AFL, Fremantle, West Coast and St Kilda have all notched wins to wrap up round 10, and Darwin will this week host the Oceania Athletics Championships with more than 800 track and field athletes expected to participate.
3: Thanks, Jack. You were telling us earlier the World Health Organization has made a declaration around this Ebola outbreak overnight. Can you explain what this means?
1: Yeah, this declaration is basically the highest global alert that the World Health Organization can issue short of calling something a flat-out pandemic. So it's been declared an international health emergency because the outbreak in the Democratic Republic of Congo has crossed borders into Uganda, and there are concerns it's actually potentially spread further than that for weeks without properly being detected. What's making experts particularly nervous here is that this outbreak is happening in the middle of a conflict zone in the eastern Congo, where civil war and mass displacement have made it obviously a lot harder for health workers to trace contacts and to isolate cases. The World Health Organization says people have already carried the virus into Uganda, and the concern is that potential close contacts of those people might have flown elsewhere already. So this is also a rare strain of Ebola that has no vaccine available, which is why this is causing a bit more alarm than previous outbreaks.
0: Man, so scary. And especially the audio you played of the guy saying, yeah, it might have been around since about March or so and spreading around. Very scary. So obviously we're quite far from where it's happening. Do we know what this declaration means? Because they're still calling it, an international issue, right? So what does that mean for us down here further away?
1: Yeah, I will be clear here. This is not another COVID-style situation. The World Health Organization has specifically said that there's no reason for countries to close their borders or to stop international travel. Ebola also spreads a lot differently to COVID. It's not airborne, and people usually catch it with direct close contact with bodily fluids from someone who is already very sick, which makes it much harder to spread casually in public. The concern is really for countries in Central and Eastern Africa, where their health systems are already under lots of pressure as it is. So the emergency declaration is less about sounding alarm and about immediate danger to all countries all over the world, and more about triggering a bigger international response more quickly and getting medical teams, funding and contact tracing into the region from other parts of the world with maybe more money so this outbreak can be stopped.
0: Yeah, geez. Well, fingers crossed. It's, the concerns stamped out pretty quickly. Thank you, Jack.
1: Thanks, guys.
0: It is Luca and Jordan with you on this Monday. Obviously, Drake dropped 3 albums on Friday. They were fine. I listened to them. My favourite song that I heard wasn't even a Drake song.
3: Oh,
0: I've
3: got
0: to tell you about it after this. Ruby Fields on Triple J.

0: Noah Kahn right there, Doors on Triple J Breakfast. You're with Luca and Jordan, and it's about 20 to 8. Now, Jordan, big music stuff last Friday, big news from the music world. I don't know how much you care about it personally, but we got not one, not two, but three new albums from Drake. Let's go. What did I miss? What did I miss? There was the whole rollout where he had the big ice block in Toronto that people had to wait for it to melt to reveal the release date of his album Iceman. And then he ended up secretly dropping two extra ones, one called Habibti and one called Maid of Honor as well, alongside Iceman. Did you crack into any of these? Does this matter to you at all?
1: No, I'm not a big Drake fan, but also I heard that it was like 42 songs. Yeah. And sorry, but I was just like, now that's too much. And people are like, have you had a listen? I was like, well, I don't have a spare 7 days.
0: Yeah.

0: things about Drake's fan base's social life. He's like, yeah, you'll just be sitting in and listening to these, won't you? You'll be breaking down the lyrics.
1: Oh, my God. Drake fans catching strays from Luca. You've just started your week and he's shitting on your king.
0: Oh, no. Please don't come for me. Yeah, I had to listen to all of them. I always feel, you know, it feels like a moment in culture or something.
1: Absolutely.
0: You know, like, I'll give it a crack. It was like, fine. There's some good songs on there, some not good songs. There's just tons and tons of songs is the issue. And he's been accused before, I think rightfully, of trying to sort of game the streaming algorithm by having a bunch of songs. Like,
1: true.
0: His last few albums have all had like, 20 plus tracks on them. And it's a thing where you can, you know, get more streaming revenue, blah, blah, blah, blah, blah. It sucks. And, you know, he spends a lot of time. Obviously, the beef with Kendrick was massive a couple years ago and is still a huge storyline in his life. But so much of, especially Iceman, is just about like responding to the beef and talking about the beef and what his life's like been since the beef, which is fine. But there's some, you know, pretty specific allegations from Kendrick that he doesn't really get to. So musically, they're fine. But the one thing that like really caught my ear was this song.

0: Now, that's the chorus of a song called Janice, STFU, which is a rude thing to say to Janice, I think.
1: Oh, Janice, come on, let her.
0: Janice, I think chin up. You're doing great. Speak up for yourself. You're awesome.
1: I want to hear Janice's reply.
0: That's so true. We need a Drake and Janice beef now. If you're gonna send strays Janice's way and tell her to STFU, Janice, you have right of reply here on Triple J Breakfast.
1: We'll hear you out.
0: Obviously, that melody might seem a bit familiar. If that is familiar to you, that's because, it officially samples and is an interpolation of Licky Lee's song from 2011, I Follow Rivers.

0: And it's like officially listed in all the credits and everything like that. He, you know, got permission to borrow that melody or whatever. And sure, it's a nice little flip yeah. on the hook, but it does just remind me of a song that I actually want to listen to in Licky Lee.
1: Isn't that so interesting sometimes with samples and stuff like that? Especially like when you played out the sample of Janis, STFU, and Janis, that's not from me, that's from, these are Drake's words. But it does, like, I heard it and I was like, oh, I immediately knew the melody to it and couldn't figure out why. And then as soon as you played that out, it was like, I felt like that meme where that woman's brain is expanding and she can see all these lights and stuff, you know.
0: There's numbers flashing in front of your
1: eyes.
0: Licky Lee, is she from Sweden? Drake, he's the ice fan. It's all about winter. It's
1: all
0: a whole thing.
1: Together. I'm like one of those colorblind people who gets to wear glasses that see color for the first time. I'm like, the ice block, it's melted. In Toronto, that's a surprise. Quite cold there.
0: We need to film a heartwarming video for Facebook. It could be huge, Jordan. But I love it as a sample. And so I'm going to play Licky Lee, I Follow Rivers right now. And I'd love for you to hit us on that text line, 0439757555. What's your favourite sort of unexpected sample? That just pops out in a song. You go, oh, that song? Hell yeah. Send us some of your favourite samples, 0439757555. Let's get Licky Lee, I Follow Rivers right here, as sampled by the Iceman himself.

0: Glen Nina Jirachi, The Kid Laroi, G Flip, The Ryans, Genesis Owusu, and heaps more got their start.
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Becca Hatchright there, Garden, Bang Goes the Drum on Triple J Breakfast. Luca and Jordan with you. And in before that, we went all the way back to 2011 for Licky Lee's I Follow Rivers. And you know that we had to play it because it was just sampled by Drake on his song Janice STFU that came off his album Iceman on Friday.

0: I just like that Drake has taste in that area. You know what I mean? He's across Licky Lee.
1: It is quite, it's quite shocking sometimes when like the sort of cross-genre sampling that happens. I guess that's what makes it really exciting sometimes. You think that's a pretty incredible crossover of sampling and artists? Let me throw this one to you, Luca. This is one of my favorite samples in music. This was Jay-Z sampling a musical, sampling Annie from the 70s with Hard Knock Life.
2: I don't know how to sleep. I gotta eat.
0: Yeah, amazing.
1: I mean,
0: it's just so Jordan Barr to go, yeah, you know what the best sample is? Musical theater. Musical theater.
1: It does sort of blend my favorite genres together, you know? And I love when somebody makes like an orphan song that you can really throw back to. Finally. Oh, yeah. There's not enough in the genre, you know?
0: It's what orphan core is one of the most underrated genres, easily.
1: Oh, yeah, yeah, yeah.
0: Orphan core needs its moment in the sun. Hyperpop is getting all the attention at the moment. Orphan core 2027 is going to be huge.
1: Yeah, yeah.
0: But we asked you on the text line, 0439757555, favorite, yeah, moments like this, random little samples that you didn't expect. We've got Macy in Taruna saying, everyone remembers where they were when Olivia Rodrigo copied Taylor Swift's Cruel Summer in Deja Vu. Yes. So here's Olivia Rodrigo. And here's the Taylor Swift Cruel Summer. Yeah, hearing them next to each other like that is damning.
1: We were just chatting about that a little bit and it was like, oh, you know, let her go, Taylor. It's all good. And hearing it back to back, I went, oh, it is eerily similar.
0: Yeah, jump on the old private jet down to the lawyer's office and chase that one up. It is worthwhile.
1: It's time to attack an 18-year-old, absolutely.
0: Bunch of people texting this one in, Corey and Nary Warren included, saying ABBA sampling, Madonna sampling ABBA for Hung Up. Yes, so here's the ABBA. And here's the Madonna. See that as compared to the Olivia and Taylor, it feels like there's a bit of extra in there. She's brought a whole new spice to the thing.
1: Yeah, totally. And perhaps got permission. But it is it's amazing. The disco girls are girling up in that one. It's so good. I'm immediately thinking of

0: the video clip. I love that. That's a great sample.
1: So sweet. What about this one as well? Letitia and Seaford saying, Stars Are Blind by Paris Hilton, sampled by Peach PRC for Perfect For You. So here's the Paris. Even though the guys are crazy, even though the stars are blind, and this is one I didn't even know was a thing, so let's compare it to the Peach PRC track right here. Yeah, that's just a classic case of I'd never heard that Paris Hilton song before, as it turns out.
0: Luke, I'm telling you, your taste is awful.
1: Sorry for missing out on the lore. Sorry.
0: It's so good and a perfect team up, I think.
1: But we said we'd play out our favourite in full, and how can you go past this? When it comes to random samples, Pendulum, remixing the ABC News theme. Let's get it right here on Triple J.

0: Jack James with Triple J News. US President Donald Trump has warned Iran that the clock is ticking and there won't be anything left of them if they fail to agree to a permanent ceasefire in the war. On social media, the president says time is of the essence. Negotiations to bring about an end to the war appear to be at an impasse, with the US rejecting the latest Iranian counterproposal. Meanwhile, a drone has hit an electricity generator close to a nuclear power plant in the United Arab Emirates. Matthew Doran has this update.
1: Officials in the UAE were quick to stress the power plant itself, the first on the Arabian Peninsula, was not damaged and that it was operating as normal. But it has launched an investigation into where the drone came from. It was one of three launched towards the Emirates, two intercepted by the country's air defences, and authorities say the drones came from its western border with Saudi Arabia.
0: Staying overseas, the head of Africa's Centres for Disease Control and Prevention says there's an absence of medicine and vaccines for the strain of Ebola that's responsible for 80 suspected deaths. The outbreak in the Democratic Republic of Congo and Uganda has been declared a public health emergency of international concern by the World Health Organization. Dr. Jean Kasaya says the continent is poorly equipped to deal with the outbreak.
2: Currently, I'm on panic mode because people are dying. I don't have medicines. I don't have vaccine.
0: Making news back at home today, a parliamentary inquiry into the state of the live music industry in New South Wales kicks off today. Jean Kennedy has the details.
3: Bureaucrats, venue operators and police

0: These, among others, will give evidence at today's inquiry at State Parliament. In its submission, the Australian Festivals Association says despite meaningful progress being made in recent years, live music in New South Wales remains fragile. It says festivals and venues continue to face rising insurance costs and inconsistent policing and regulatory practices. It says some reforms exist in legislation or policy, but are not yet consistently experienced on the ground.
1: Also in the headlines this morning, the Bureau of Meteorology is offering the chance to live and work at its base on Willis Island, 400 kilometres off the Cairns coast. The base has only a handful of workers who stay there for months at a time. Island Technical Officer Josh Carey says the wildlife and nearby reefs are the perks, but potential candidates need to be prepared for isolation.
2: On this little, unassuming island, there's actually a suite of state-of-the-art meteorological instruments monitoring and reporting data back to the mainland.
1: And just briefly, the West Coast Eagles have sprung a major surprise in the AFL, defeating the GWS Giants by 17 points at home for just their third win of the season. That's the news for now, right around Australia or the world. If you're streaming online, it's Triple J.

0: Danny.
1: Oh my God, happy Monday.
0: Happy Monday. What a beautiful day it is. We just transitioned beautifully from Pendulum's ABC remix into the news. You've never seen anything like it.
1: It felt illegal how satisfying it was.
0: Yeah.
1: Playing that into the news, look, I'm not telling these people how to run their station. What if we do it every single time? What if we do it 100% of the time?
0: Yeah, and the news is always appropriate for a turbo lead up.
1: Yeah, it never feels like whiplash ever.
0: We're hanging out with you until 9 o'clock. We've got some great stuff coming up, great music. But also, Luca, I got a weird phone call the other day.
1: True?
0: Yeah, it was. I think it was both of our faults, mine and the person who called me. I'll tell you about it later. It's a bit of a muck around, but I'm curious to hear your thoughts. Right now, though, let's get into a little bit of lewd. This is Never Adds Up.

0: It's Lude, Never Adds Up, featuring Inez right there on Triple J Breakfast. Luca and Jordan with you on this Monday. And Jordan, you said you received a whack phone call. People are hitting your line. What's happened?
1: People are calling me on 04. but I did accidentally give out my own number on air the other day.
0: It happens to the best of us.
1: But I got this phone call. It was from a random number. I answered it. Brave.
0: Yeah, even that right there. What are you doing?
1: Yeah. I think I was making bold choices in my life, Luca. I think I was saying yes.
0: Somebody's not dealing with any debt right now. Congratulations. Well done. Mustn't have any fines on the go.
1: No, I should be screening those calls. But I got this phone call from this woman who wanted to, she was like, can I please speak?

0: speak to Dr. like Smith or whatever. Okay. And I was like, no, sorry, you must have the wrong phone call. And she was like, no, I don't. I was like, and that was where the interaction immediately shifted. We're both off script now. I don't know where to go from here. And I'm like, well, I just have to tell you that that is true. And then she kind of hung up immediately and then just called again straight away. And I answered and I was like, hi, this is Jordan. And then she was like, yeah, I need to speak to Dr. Smith. We have an appointment. And I was like, once again, sorry, what you've done is you've called the exact same number that was wrong. And this is someone who seems of sound mind, yeah, right. By the way. And then she calls it for the third time. And at this point, I was like, I don't know what to say to this woman. I've said to her, this isn't a doctor's office, like twice at this point, actually multiple times, both phone calls. And her approach this time was, all right, we've all had a bit of fun. Now can you please pass me on to Dr. Smith? As if like the medical receptionists were like playing a prank on anyone calling that day.
1: Amazing.
0: So bizarre. She eventually ended up hanging up and I was like, have a good day. And she's like, she was so suspicious of me the whole time. She was like, I'll try to. And then never called back again.
1: Prank. That's so funny. She must have been so worried about Dr. Smith. Like, what, yeah. Somebody's keeping Dr. Smith, whoever this Jordan person is keeping Dr. Smith hostage and has their phone and has stolen it. What a bizarre response.
0: I'm imagining that the like receptionist, the like medical receptionist there have got some like funny, sassy vibes. And she's like, these girls are trying to kill me.
1: That would be the worst thing to do if you're a medical receptionist, someone's calling you trying to get in touch with their doctor and you're playing a prank on them going, nah, can't have it.
0: Totally insane. But it was a weird wrong number interaction. I've had many wrong number interactions before. I think there's got to be a couple people out there that are just like one or two digits off me. Have you ever had something like that?
1: Dr. Smith is one of them, for sure.
0: Dr. Smith, exactly.
1: There must be some mix up at my real estate agent's office because every few months I'll get a call from the real estate agent going like, hi, just a reminder to pay that rent, get that rent in. And I'm always like, oh, yeah, I definitely paid it. And they're like, are you sure? And then I'll send them confirmation and they'll go, oh, you're unit one, are you? Right. Sorry, we thought we were calling unit six. And they just have mixed up the phone. And it happens so often. They're calling me all the time. I go, get your bloody rent in, mate. And I'm going, are you sure it's me?
0: And now you have this intimate information about unit six as well. You're like, now I know that guy's struggling.
1: And now I have to go knock on their door, do my own debt collecting. It's a nightmare.
0: Oh, what hell? I want to know 0439757555. What's your funniest like wrong number interaction? Because I've heard like both of those stories kind of not great situations, but I've heard romance blossom from wrong number interactions. Wow. I've heard like beautiful friendships. So I want to know. Text in 0439757555 right now. This is Tyler the Creator with Earthquake. You're listening to Triple J with Luca and Jordan.

0: That was Dice with Kula. You're listening to Triple J Breakfast with Luca and Jordan. And we've been talking about when you get a wrong number texted to you. Maybe you've done the same thing. Somebody's called you. I had this weird interaction with this woman who would not let up. She called me like three times thinking she was calling a doctor's office. And then, but by the third phone call, she was certain it was a prank. And she accused me of being like one of the people working in the reception pranking her. And I was like, sweetie, I want to help you out, but you don't want me to be your doctor, I'll tell you that much.
1: You're a good actor, Jordan. You're trained and you're an improviser. You could have just assumed the role of the doctor.
0: Go, I reckon
1: chuck a cream on it.
0: Chuck a cream. Pass me the scalpel, I'll just cut it off.
1: Elevate it and ice it. I don't care what it is. Chuck it up, elevate it and ice it. It'll fix it.
0: But we did get some texts coming through. It looks like I'm not the only person in the nation who has had a weird interaction with the wrong number.
1: Absolutely not. I love this one. I texted the wrong Triple J number by one digit, but they played along with it. That's pretty good. Play the new G Flip just to some random and they're like, okay. All right, let's go. I can do that for sure.
0: Absolutely. It's coming right up. Just keep listening. No, keep listening. I promise it's coming.
1: Well, this one was, I kept getting invited to a lady's house for homemade dumpling, a random WhatsApp chat.
0: You should have gone.
1: Yeah, just remind me the address again. Where's that? Make a new friend. Huge.
0: You won't get kidnapped, I promise. It'll be fine, Loz.
1: John and Daryl Country saying, I was travelling in the US and picked up a sim and got invited to a barbecue first birthday in New Jersey for whoever had the number before me.
0: Oh, well, if the number's been recycled, you might have been invited to one of those Jersey Soprano gangs. Oh, you know, get some ZD.
1: That's so true. Yeah, you could have had Gabagool.
0: Oh, yeah, yeah, yeah.
1: This text as well. My partner let the wrong number send her messages for nearly 3 years and never responded to it, saying it was the wrong number. This woman was messaging her about locking up the shop, showing up for shifts like start and finish times. She even messaged once to warn that there had been a snake sighting.
0: What kind of a shop is this?
1: Great question.
0: There's snakes just hovering around?
1: Yeah, so I clocked on at 9:05, a bit late, sorry, and then I logged off at 3:15, did some extra time. And there was a brown snake, by the way. Just a heads up.
0: FYI, I'd probably text back after that just to give somebody a heads up, you know, make sure that someone's aware of the snake situation.
1: It's a scary message to get, even though you don't know where it is. It's got, there's a snake. I've seen one. It's around.
0: There's a few snakes in my life, Luca. I can tell you that much.
1: It's somewhere. Sarah, in Nipaluna, Hobart, what's your wrong number story?
2: Hi, guys. I've been getting wrong calls for years on my work desk phone. It took me a little while to figure it out. I'm a lawyer, but there were people calling to make dentist appointments.
1: Oh.
2: So after a while, I got to the bottom of it. It turns out there's a dental practice in WA with the exact same phone number.
0: So not even the same state.
2: No, well, that's the thing. It was being caused because people weren't putting the area code in. They would dial from their mobile, mm-hmm. and it would kind of automatically put in like the Eastern Seaboard area code. So I was getting all these calls from WA.
0: Well, I mean, the dentists, they're quite expensive. You could have got quite a nice bit of coin. You didn't feel like improvising there? You didn't want to jump in and pull out some teeth?
2: Well, I got so many calls that I was starting to think, well, maybe I should just be like, yeah, you can have an appointment at 10:30 tomorrow. Bye.
1: Yeah, I'll have a look.
0: I should have done that with my chick.
1: Thank you so much, Sarah. What about Sage on the Sunshine Coast? You used to get a lot of wrong number calls. What was happening?
3: Yeah, so back in the day when we had a landline at home, our pizza place around the corner was one digit off ours. And so we used to get heaps of calls and people would just like not even say anything. They just jump straight into giving us their order. And so, you know, 10-year-old me decided that she was done with it and started taking people's orders.
0: Wow. Did you drop them off to the pizza place or were you kind of an employee? Were they doing some child labor situation?
3: Yeah. So when mum caught me, she was like, you have to let them know. So I had to call the pizza place and let them know that I had taken fake orders and they might get some people showing up for pizzas that don't exist.
0: Look, an important lesson for any 10-year-old to learn, but what a bit of fun, you know?
3: Oh, it was. It was the most fun.
1: Your first job, sort of sorts.
0: It's... Yes.
3: Oh, definitely. Unpaid, but, you know, I'll take it.
0: And also very revealing of how impolite people are to just call up and be like, Hawaii! Brian.
1: I know. To hear
3: lots
1: a 10-year-old's little tiny voice. Hello, who is it? Oh, yeah, two larger wines, please, love. Just straight into
0: yeah.
1: it.
0: Exactly. I mean, if you're saying they're ordering a lot of barbecue chicken, that doesn't surprise. I feel like the barbecue chicken order is that they're on a mission and they're not about niceties. They just want that chook in the mouth, you know? That's what they're
3: oh,
0: about.
3: Oh, for sure.
1: Thank you so much, Sage. What about in Toowoomba? Josh, did you have a wrong call situation go wrong? What happened?
4: Yeah, so it was probably about 6 or 7 years. Me and my wife were actually getting phone calls a lot of the time, though, from private numbers, and we got to the end of it, found out there's a person who was born with the same exact name as me, or same first and last name, and we're born on the exact same day.
1: No.
0: Wow. And then
4: so we've actually had, we've had police turn up to our door because he's, you know, backed into someone, and the only way they could distinguish the difference was a different middle name.
0: Oh my god!
1: So same birthday, same name, and so then
4: and he was in the same town too. So
1: oh my god!
4: At the time of the incident,
1: and he's running around backing into people, and they're chasing you up on your phone number.
0: Did the cops believe you when you told them? Like when you first said, no, this has happened a few times. I know that there's a guy out there with the same name, same birthday. Were they like, yeah, we've heard it before? What was their vibe?
4: Yeah, well, 100% they didn't believe me. I had to go and grab my license, and you know, it took probably 20 minutes for them to verify that, you know, I just hadn't gone and changed my name to get out of this this little incident. But it was I was sitting there shitting myself.
0: I bet.
4: I was like, questioning myself, did I actually back into someone? I can't remember.
1: Maybe. Yeah, maybe it's a Fight Club situation. There's sort of a shadow version of you that's out there doing these crimes.
0: You're
1: absolutely. Like, I think it's a different guy.
0: That's what it sounds like to me. It sounds like an alternate life.
1: Thank you so much, Josh. Keep these coming. What is your wrong number story? 0439757555. And that is the right number to text, by the
0: way.
1: Oh,
0: yeah, yeah,
1: that
0: absolutely.
1: Is spot on.
0: Yep.
1: Get into some more of your tales after some news, which will come after this. The Kid Laroi on Triple J.

0: Kid Laroi pieces on Triple J Breakfast. Luca and Jordan with you on this Monday. We've just hit 8:30. It's time for some news headlines.
1: Morning, Jack James with the Triple J News Update. US President Donald Trump has warned Iran the clock is ticking, adding that there won't be anything left if the country fails to agree to a permanent peace in the war. Iranian media has meanwhile reported that the US has failed to make any concrete concessions in its response to Tehran's latest proposal to end the conflict. The World Health Organization has declared a global health emergency over an Ebola outbreak in the Democratic Republic of Congo and Uganda. The WHO's Director General Tedros Adhanom Ghebreyesus says it's important the world responds.
2: Today, I have released $500,000 from WHO's contingency fund for emergencies to immediately support the response.
1: Back at home, the Social Services Minister, Tanya Plibersek, says the government still has explaining to do about the measures in this year's federal budget. It comes as polling in 9 newspapers today shows that many Australians are undecided about Labor's changes to the capital gains tax and negative gearing in last week's federal budget. Passengers on board a Qantas flight that had to be diverted due to an unruly passenger over the weekend say they were left totally frustrated by the situation. The flight from Melbourne to the United States was diverted to Tahiti after a passenger was reported to have allegedly bitten a flight attendant. A parliamentary inquiry into the state of the live music industry in New South Wales kicks off today, with the peak body for festivals describing it as fragile and plagued by persistent problems that create uncertainty and stop it from thriving. Australian Cam Smith is in the mix for his second major golf title at the PGA Championship happening in Pennsylvania in the US. And New South Wales coach Laurie Daly has named his State of Origin squad this morning, accidentally announcing the name of former Broncos utility Casey McGuire instead of 19th man Casey McLean.
3: Jack, can we talk about the live music inquiry that you mentioned? It's kicking off in New South Wales. What's the scope here?
1: Well, it's kind of looking at all levels of the live music industry, but specifically the future of the scene in New South Wales from today. All levels of the music industry are going to be there. They're going to be hearing from industry groups, venue operators, musicians, all giving evidence about why so many small venues are shutting shop and why lots of gigs have been disappearing across the state. So they're looking into that local scene. They're also looking into the decline of music festivals in New South Wales. We know New South Wales used to be home to some of the biggest festivals in the country, Splendour, Blues Fest. So they're trying to sort of bring everyone together here and figure out how government policy can get us back to a point where we were maybe 20 years ago.
0: Nice. It's such a, pardon me, such a good important thing because, yeah, you hear so much about the decline of live music in Australia especially. So it's good they're looking at it, but it does feel frustrating like how slow it is. They need to investigate, look at all the causes, and then hopefully there's some growth in that area over the next couple of years. But they're talking about this idea of adding a tax to concert tickets as well. What's to go there?
1: Yeah, one of the pitches being put forward to the inquiry is a $1 levy on tickets for major concerts at big venues. We've spoken a bit about this idea before, you know, basically an extra dollar added to stadium shows that would then go directly into a fund supporting smaller live music venues and emerging artists. That would apparently raise more than $3 million a year in New South Wales alone by taking that tiny slice from arena shows like the Taylor Swift tour. So critics to this plan argue that tickets are already packed with fees and younger fans, a lot of whom are not going to concerts anymore because of how expensive they are, won't be able to afford this, and they, you know, shouldn't be the ones having to foot the bill for this. Mm-hmm. Others reckon it's a good idea, but it should be coming directly from companies like Live Nation, who many argue are one of the reasons why we're in this mess in the first place.
0: Totally.
3: Yeah, wow. Well, it's like I think everyone here, we all know that the live music industry needs an injection. It needs something to bring it back. So it's nice that there's something and the government is paying some attention to it as well, which is important. Thank you so much, Jack.
1: Thanks, guys.
3: You're listening to Triple J Breakfast with Luca and Jordan. We've been chatting about your wrong number stories as well. Get them in 0439 757 555. We're having so much fun talking about this stuff right now, though. This is the Hilltop Hoods.
4: If you're feeling low, then give it a go.
5: You know when you're doing a song about a small town.
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5: You gotta start it with a cliche, you know what I'm saying?

0: have been on the bench.
1: And across the country, they came in waves of thousands upon thousands of flying discs descending from the planet Mars.
2: For the closest shave, try a Wilson's razor today.
0: Well, let's go.

Darcy Haven there, Wishbone on Triple J Breakfast. You with Luca and Jordan. And oh my days, Jordan, you've been getting some wrong number messages and phone calls from a woman who is insisting that you are her doctor.

0: On Triple J Breakfast, you with Luca and Jordan, and oh my days, Jordan, you've been getting some wrong number messages and phone calls from a woman who is insisting that you are her doctor. You're letting her down every time by continuing to not be her doctor.
1: Man, I wish I was a doctor. The paycheck would be great. Are you kidding me?
0: I think at this point, go and pay for 7 years of medical school, get on the blower, go, all right, mate, I'm ready.
1: I've been gearing up.
0: But we're asking people for their wrong number stories on 0439 757 555. Still tons coming in.
1: Yeah, Emma says, when my mum got a new number and SIM, we found out that the phone numbers get recycled because the previous owner of that number gave intimate messages and she kept getting people trying to book in with a special massage with her.
0: Wow. Intimate massages. Good Lord.
1: And I'm sure your mum gives wonderful massages, Emma, but probably not the variety that those guys are after. Cassie from Wollongong as well has said that some guy in Victoria kept giving my number out to people and use it for appointments. I would cancel them all, and then finally I got tired of it. And when I got a dentist appointment confirmation, I rang up pretending to be the dude's sister, explaining that we can't find him and the cops are after him. Oh my God, Cassie. And then said, if he comes in, let him sit quietly and then call the cops without letting him know. Don't know what happened, but never got another appointment reminder.
0: Oh my God, that is so funny. That is so funny. Such a big punishment for the crime of putting down the wrong number. That rules, Cassie.
1: Cassie said, lock him up.
0: That's devious as hell.
1: And then this one as well is quite nice. This is Jordan in Coffs Harbour who said, when I was in my early teens, this one's maybe not quite nice. A police detective would call me every couple of months thinking I was another detective. He wouldn't wait for me to speak and he just started raving on about whatever he was investigating. I would wait and see how long it would take until he realized, usually laughing my ass off. He finally stopped calling when I told him he mustn't be a very good detective if he can't get the numbers right.
0: Oh my God.
1: Which is pretty incredible.
0: That's horrendous police work. Calling up a random number, a child, to go, big leads on the murder case, mate. We're straight into it.
1: Jumping straight. That's what I'm finding so shocking with these things is how much people will just go straight in without any sort of, hello, how are you? It's wild.
0: It's sad. We've got Randall in Cremorne. Morning, Randall. When did someone have the wrong number?
2: So it was quite a while ago now, probably like 6 years or so ago. Mm-hmm. And what would happen is I'd get all these text messages from this psychologist or a therapist asking me to confirm my appointment to visit them. And I'd respond back going, hey, I'm not this guy. You've got the wrong number. But no matter how much I tried to convince them I wasn't this guy, they just constantly assumed that I was trying to flake out of my appointments and was trying to like not go to therapy. And I'm like, no, you've just got the wrong guy.
1: Well, I mean, Randall, that cancellation fee is pretty steep. So I'm kind of on this other guy's side here.
0: Wrong guy. I'm doing fine. I promise you. Leave me alone.
2: I promise. Yeah.
1: Be like, we don't believe you. Why don't you just pop in anyway?
2: Yeah.
0: Thank you so much, Randall. Maddie, Fraser Coast in Queensland. Your mum was receiving some wrong number texts. What's happened?
3: Hello. Yes. Good morning. My mum, same situation, had a recycled Telstra number. Mm-hmm. And we kind of pieced together from the messages that came through that the old owner used to run a spray tan business. She was a ring girl, so would often get text messages asking her to come do ring girl stuff like boxing events.
0: Oh, cool.
1: Oh. Yeah.
3: So the text would always come through to mum saying, oh, I want to book in for a spray tan. And this particular morning, mum woke up to a lovely message from a gentleman who had sent a photo of his manhood asking if this would look good in a spray tan.
0: Oh!
1: And what did she think?
3: She was, I mean, it's like something to wake up to, I guess. Yeah. But it gave us a good giggle at a family chat, that's for sure.
1: Absolutely. I mean, what a way to start your day. You're sort of a shot of adrenaline in a way.
3: Absolutely. The morning shot you didn't know you needed.
0: Yeah.
1: Yeah, and you might not have needed as well.
0: She needed the number of that police detective from before. Pass that on to go, hey, I just got this photo. What can you do about that, please?
1: And he'll go tell every child in every state of Australia.
0: Thank you so much, Maddie. And what about this message from Rebel in Wyong? I changed my number last year and someone got that number after me and tried to make a TikTok account but logged into mine. We've been close mates ever since.
1: See, this is the beautiful story. This is nice. I thought we'd get more of those, but instead it was like, nah, rogue dick pics.
0: Oh, pictures of penises, it turns out. turns out. Not so many unexpected friendships.
1: It's beautiful. Police detectives, therapy and dick pics. It's exactly what we need on a Monday morning. All right, let's get back into the tunes. 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
3: Now I need you with me right now. Are you locked in?

0: Oh my goodness gracious. Hear that, arena full of people cheering for Lorde. That was what was that, as recorded live at her show at Margaret Court Arena in Melbourne earlier this year. You can catch the whole replay of Lorde's live at the Wireless on the Triple J app anytime you would like to. It's Luca and Jordan with you on breakfast. And we're about to hand you over to Lucy Smith, who's here right now. Lucy, hello.
1: Oh, good morning.
2: What was that? Exactly.
3: Did I just crack the peak there?
0: We're going to delete the Lorde like a version, and live at the Wireless, and we're going to get you to do a new one.
1: Is that okay? I'm in the spirit. I watched Eurovision last night.
3: The replay, the playback. Mm-hmm.
1: God, Delta was good.
3: Yeah.
1: She was awesome. I was so proud of her. I loved I don't know how people get annoyed about Eurovision spoilers, but I loved the winning performance.
3: Yes.
1: I will say that.
3: I did too.
1: Oh, yeah. As soon as it came out, I went, this is a hit.
3: I also loved the little Greece belt. Oh, yeah. Greece was great. Mm. The like lock-in belt that Delta had when yeah. she had.

0: get shot up, yes, and it was like immediately there. But you knew, you know, there was some guy freaking out in the live performance, just locking her in.
1: 100%. He was like, and then her on the grand piano for a little bit. Oh, yeah. It was so good. It was so good. So I feel like, I don't know, I'm taking that Eurovision spirit into this week.
2: Okay, nice, nice, nice. And you'll do New Music Monday every Monday where you sort of get people across all the biggest releases of music. I assume you're not just going to play out 12 different Eurovision songs.
1: Well, no, but I will be playing out all 3 Drake records. Imagine. Actually, that's a good point. If you're someone who is a Drake fan, you've been waiting for Iceman, you've been following this since it first started having whispers in August 2024, I would love to hear from you because I'm not fully engrossed in that world. I think there's so much lore. So if you have thoughts on the fact that not only did drop Iceman, but then 2 additional records over the weekend, I think it was, 42 new Drake songs. So if you've got thoughts, feelings, if you've locked in and listened to it all, what are your top notes? Let me know. 0439757555. The segment itself is called In Case You Missed It, you know. We chuck it up online for you afterwards. So if there's something you feel people are missing with the Drake of it all, let me know.
2: Bang, get them in. And Lucy will have everything that you might have missed over the weekend.
1: I will.
2: Have a good show, Luce.
1: Thank you. Bye.
2: Jordan
1: bye,
2: and Lucas signing off on this beautiful Monday, taking you to some news. Fake Mink on Triple J.
1: Bye.

0: morning, Jack James with Triple J News. The International Atomic Energy Agency has expressed grave concern over a drone attack which hit near a nuclear power plant in the United Arab Emirates. Here's Matthew Doran.
1: Three drones were launched at the UAE, with the country's air defences intercepting two, while the third slipped through and hit an electricity generator near the nuclear facility. The nuclear watchdog's chief, Rafael Grossi, says any military activity near nuclear power plants is unacceptable. The UAE has stressed the facility was not damaged and is operating as usual, but it is investigating where the drones came from, saying they approached from the country's western border with Saudi Arabia. Iran launched hundreds of missiles and drones at the UAE during the war with the US and Israel.
0: Labour frontbencher Murray Watt has defended last week's federal budget as opinion polling suggests the government is facing backlash over its decision to wind back negative gearing and the capital gains tax. A Resolve poll published in Nine newspapers today suggests Labour's primary vote has fallen 3 points to 29%, while opposition leader Angus Taylor is now ahead of Anthony Albanese as preferred Prime Minister. Senator Watt says the tax reforms, which represent a broken promise, will help 75,000 young Australians enter the housing market.
2: We didn't expect to get a bounce in the polls. What we're doing it to achieve is to boost the number of young Australians who can get a foothold in the housing market.
0: Also in the headlines today, the Flight Attendants Association of Australia says aggressive behaviour on flights is becoming more common after a weekend Qantas flight had to be diverted due to a passenger allegedly biting a member of the cabin crew. The association's Federal Secretary, Terry O'Toole, says unruly passengers are often affected by drugs or alcohol.
3: Passengers need to remember that when you have a drink on in the air, it's about the equivalent of three on the ground because of altitude.
0: Elsewhere this morning, skyrocketing insurance costs are threatening to force the closure of a locally loved nightclub in Melbourne's inner west. Andy Yu has more.
4: Pride of Alfootsgray was set up 8 years ago as a safe space for the queer community. In 2020, it was paying $6,000 annually for public liability insurance. But by 2024, 18 insurers knocked it back and one offered a premium of $143,000. Nightclub owner Matt O'Keefe says he's been extremely stressed.
5: If we're uninsurable or only insurable for a king's ransom, that's the end of the business.
4: He hopes a federal parliamentary inquiry into the affordability of insurance will lead to reform.
0: And the Roosters' James Tedesco has been named as fullback for the Blues ahead of the opening game of Rugby League's State of Origin series in Sydney next week. Blues coach Laurie Daly leant towards Tedesco, the reigning Dally M Player of the Year, over Penrith's Dylan Edwards. That's the news for now. This is Triple J.

0: Jiggets and Charlotte Plank right there on Triple J with Car Crash. Good morning. Happy Monday to you. My name is Lucy Smith. We are kicking off the week with this.
1: New music.
2: With Lucy Smith on Triple J.
0: That's right. Nothing but new music for the week that was in the next hour, including...
3: What did I miss? What did I miss?
0: Literally, what did I miss? Drake finally dropped his Iceman record, one that he teased through a bunch of different, would you call them activations, throughout his hometown of Toronto. He put up a big old ice block and he said the album release date is going to be on the inside of this once it melts. And these streamers, they went there with picks and forks and flamethrowers. They got in through the ice. They said, we're chipping away at this thing, and they found out that the date would be May 15. What they didn't know is that Drake would release two additional records on that day. We're going to be getting into that very soon. That is one of the big ticket items. But to kick us off, brand new music from Gracie Abrams. She's working once more with The Nationals' Aaron Dessner on this song and this album. I'll tell you more about it very soon. It's called Daughter from Hell, but right here, this is the first new music from Gracie Abrams in a minute. It's called Hit the Wall on Triple J.

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1: Robbie here from the Avalanches. This is a song we made in Sydney, Tokyo and London with our friends Nicky Nair, Prentice and Jesse Lanza. We chopped up the sounds of a lot of old computer hard drives and floppy disks and a lot of the software that we used to use to store our memories on and to actually make music with. We recorded that kind of clicking and whirring and made the beginnings of this tune, and then with our friends it just flowed beautifully into this finished piece, and it's the first taste of our new album.

0: on the text line. Good morning, Lucy. What a beautiful surprise to hear that Avalanches are back on the radio, back with new music. One of the best, one of my favourites. Oh, right there, Together. It is their first new single in a few years. And this one really kind of matches the visuals that they got along with it as well. There's this beautiful image of a floppy disk holding hands with an iPod, and they're strutting along with these flying Nokias in the background, and you can hear all those sounds throughout it as well. In the middle, we had Spacey Jane, who have announced their new EP alongside a national tour this November. It's called Exit Wounds. It's going to be out in June. And you had I Never See Her. And at the very top, big one for Gracie Abrams fans as she releases Hit the Wall from her upcoming album, Daughter from Hell. It's going to be out July 17. It is the third album written and produced by Gracie alongside Aaron Dessner of The National, and they started working together 6 years ago, and apparently they wrote this song one day when they were creatively literally hitting a wall, and then they broke through, everything else came into focus, and this record I think is going to be a big one. It is going to be a big one because it's got contributions from Bon Iver, Bryce Dessner of The National, and a bunch of other people who've come through and really given it the magic from the recording process, but also harnessing the beautiful writing of Gracie Abrams as well. Right here on Triple J Mornings, I'm Lucy Smith, and big news on Friday, of course.
1: We're stuck like that, stuck with you, I'm stuck. Baby, stick out your tongue, swallow half of this whole one.
0: Wow, okay. Sorry. That was a crazy grab for me to get. We had three Drake records drop on Friday. Iceman, which we knew was coming, but then Habibti and Maid of Honor. I asked you what you thought on 043975755. Adam, you said, I like the Iceman Drake CD because it sounds like the only album he's completely written himself with no ghostwriters. Kate from Brisbane, you said, Lucy's so disappointed in all three Drake albums. No standout songs, no substance, nothing. Someone else saying, Whisper My Name, best new Drake song in my opinion. And Tim, you're not giving Drake any attention when there's a new Genesis Owusu album. Red Star Woo and the Worldwide Scourge is incredible. Tim, that is our feature album this week. But let's do something from Drake's Iceman, the record that we knew was coming, that has been teased since August 2024, littered with Easter eggs via live streams. Let's take one of the features as well with Future and Molly Santana. This is Ran to Atlanta, brand new music from Drake right here on Triple J from Iceman. And coming up, new music from Tuvalu.

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1: It's Campbell Burns from Australian indie rock band Vacations with our new single, Holy Grail. Lyrically, this song was inspired by our journey as a band over the past 10 years and all the milestones we've achieved during this time. And yet, it can still feel like we're in pursuit of something greater, something of a mythical status.

0: I was very excited when I saw this song come across my desk. Tuvalu, back with brand new music and an album. I'm Your Girl Right, coming off Estrus, which is going to be out September 18. Estrus meaning female mammal in heat. She said it's primal. It's my mind and body wanting different things, wanting everything. There's no good advice on this album, just a lot of feelings, no solutions. So Estrus, female mammal in heat, and that is what Tuvalu is bringing to this new album. Vacations, we're in the middle with Holy Grail, and at the very top, new music from Drake's Iceman. You had Ran to Atlanta with Future and Molly Santana here on Triple J Mornings. I'm Lucy Smith. It is Monday. I'm taking you through some of the best new music, and I think this next one is going to be perfect for your Monday. If you want to feel like you're on a little bit of a side quest, this one feels like you're inside a video game or an 80s drama, like a cop show or something. It's new music from Drifting Clouds. It's called Rarinda, and here he is to tell you a little bit more about it.
1: This song's about saying goodbye to wet season and welcoming the dry season. And it's also talk about my loved ones, my grandmother, my grandfather that's been passed away.

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1: Hi, it's Memphis LK, and this is my new song. It's called Out My Body. This song's about being on the dance floor, feeling euphoric and connected, and just letting go of the stresses of life and just being able to fully embrace and accept yourself and the people around you. I'm really inspired as well by early 2000s trance and Eurodance, and that euphoric feeling is something I'm always trying to

always so good to have new music from Memphis LK. It's called Out My Body on Triple J. And yeah, like she said, harnessing those kind of naughty sounds that we love from club music, the nostalgia. In there too, you had Young Franco with Champion Sound featuring East London MC Rico Dan and Drifting Clouds at the very top with Rwanda. 0439757555. Vivian in Ngunnawal Country said, oh, thank goodness. Drifting Clouds are finally back with a new song and this is gorgeous. Wow, I'm so happy to be hearing this today. Thank you so much for being with me. Right now I'm taking you through some of the best new music from the week that was, and very soon you're going to hear from Georgia Smith with her new one, What's Done Is Done. It's coming up right after this from Old Mervs. Now, they worked with Chris Collins on this track, which he seems to just be a mystery kind of solver when it comes to them bringing material, and he finds a way to work it. So it began as just a chorus and a verse, and then Chris Collins unlocked something within them, and then they had this full track, which now sits as this. It's called Tether, right here on Triple J.

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1: Hey guys, this is Newport and you're about to listen to my new song, Carrie. Carrie is a song that I made right before a long plane ride, and I remember making the song and then just listening to it pretty much on repeat the entire plane ride. And I think I chose to listen to it because it just perfectly summed up how I felt in the moment, and listening to it kind of felt like a release. It's really wanting to hope for something better, I think, is how the feeling of the song can be summed up.

Kind of reminds me of something from James Vincent McMorrow, that kind of, you know, noughties 10 sound with just really paired back guitars and then just the vocals of Newport there laid over each other. Carrie is the name of that track. He said it's about pleading for help, yearning for any type of care from something or someone. And he's not sure if he was referring to a person or more of just a plea from the universe with that one, but he hopes it gives you some kind of guidance or clarity as well. Georgia Smith was in there with What's Done Is Done, and we had Old Mervs at the very top with Tether, taking you through some of the best new music. And I got to say, I saw a video this week that totally warmed my heart. It was at a Baby No Money show, and there was this kid on shoulders at the very front, and I think he'd been at the front for pretty much the entire show on his mum's shoulders, and Baby No Money puts the microphone to him and says, "You can say anything you want right now. If you could say anything, what would it be?" And the kid just says, "I love my mum." It's so cute. And the crowd's like, "What? This kid's the best." So right here, new music from Baby No Money. This is Random Round, Triple J.

Oh my God, you want to talk about big 90s noughties dance sounds right there. A Thousand Lies on Triple J. That one is DJ Heartstring. We reworking our very own DMAs with Sidea. So DJ Heartstring, the German DJ duo, teaming up with Sidea, who is Amsterdam-based from London, another DJ who is just making, I don't know, it's faint there from DMAs, but God, it's just turbocharged right here on Triple J. I'm Lucy Smith. If you want to check out all of this new music, you can do so via the Triple J website. Just head to